0: That's what we have right now. Two of them critical. We're processing the scene. We do have some evidence, and we're following up on some leads.
1: Police haven't identified any potential suspects. Some Canadian travelers are looking to electric vehicles as a way to steer clear of gas stations and higher fuel prices expected this summer. Turo Canada's Bassem El Rahimi says EV bookings at the peer-to-peer rental marketplace jumped significantly in May from a year ago.
2: So we've seen an 80% increase in EV bookings across Canada, which is for over the same period, which is really seen as an indicator of people trying to avoid or offset some of these incredibly high gas prices that we're experiencing today.
1: Demand for hybrids at Turo was also up. This is the Canadian Press. In sports, the Toronto Blue Jays beat the Baltimore Orioles 6-4 in today's MLB action. With wins in the final two games of the three-game series, Toronto pulled ahead of the Orioles for third place in the American League East. Sports Illustrated magazine says Vancouver is the best of 16 cities hosting World Cup matches. In fact, both Canadian host cities fared well on the list, with Toronto ranking number 3 just after Seattle. Canada's first group stage game is Friday in Toronto against Bosnia and Herzegovina. Iran's soccer team has arrived in Mexico to prep for the World Cup.
3: They had to move their training base from Tucson, Arizona to Tijuana along the border because of problems with processing visas during the Iran war. Iran defender Ehsan Hajsafi says in a video from FIFA that the team is finally happy to have arrived, but he criticizes soccer's governing body for some members of the team's entourage still lacking U.S. visas. I'm Donna Warder.
1: From the Canadian Press, I'm Brenda Molina Navidad.
4: CJBQ Radar Weather. Looking at tonight, clear with a low of 13, and tomorrow, sunny with a high of 26. That's your CJBQ Radar Weather Forecast.
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1: From the National Newsroom of the Canadian Press, I'm John Kennedy. The Israeli military says Iran made a grave mistake. Sirens sounded in several areas of Israel today, and millions of people ran for shelter as Tehran launched missiles in the first such bombardment since a fragile ceasefire took effect in early April. Iran has since closed its western airspace to brace for a possible response, and it's the latest development, raising the possibility of a return to heavy fighting in the region. It also complicates efforts to end the war that Israel and the U.S. started in late February. Organizers say this year's Walk with Israel turnout was the largest in the event's 57-year history, estimating more than 60,000 people attended the march in Toronto. Among those who took part was Cheyenne Mukhtaria.
2: I think it's not a good idea to separate people by differentiating in terms

0: themselves and grew into spherical blobs.
1: So they almost look like cosmic or from outer space in some way. They look almost like a planet. And it seems that they're able to kind of reform into a new biological unit in a way. They're just surviving.
0: The scarlet sea cucumber is found in the North Atlantic Ocean. Coming up in business this week, many economists expect the Bank of Canada to keep its policy interest rate on hold at 2.25%. Statistics Canada will release its international merchandise trade numbers for April. The country posted a merchandise trade surplus of $1.8 billion in March. And the Global Energy Show is set to kick off in Calgary this week. Meanwhile, Vancouver has been ranked the best of 16 cities hosting World Cup matches. Sports Illustrated magazine cited transportation, walkability, and mild weather for the BC city, topping its ranked list released this month. Both Canadian host cities fare well on the list, with Toronto ranking number 3, just after Seattle. Canada, the U.S., and Mexico are co-hosting the major soccer tournament, with the Canadian team's first game set for Friday against Bosnia and Herzegovina. Now in entertainment, the summer box office is booming.
2: Sink into the chair.
0: The slasher spoof Scary Movie topped ticket sales with an estimated $55 million U.S. over the weekend in North America, notching a franchise-best $105.5 million global launch. This is the Canadian Press. In sports, the Toronto Blue Jays beat the visiting Baltimore Orioles 6-4 today, with Louis Varlin continuing his dominance with a four-out save, while Yohandrick Binyango led off the sixth inning with a solo homer, igniting a five-run inning. Brandon Marsh homered for the third straight day and drove in two runs. Rafael Marchand also went in deep, and the Philadelphia Phillies beat the visiting Chicago White Sox 9-5 today. Marsh connected his third inning, eighth of the year, and hit an RBI single in the sixth. Brittany Skies had 25 points, 7 rebounds, and 3 assists to lead the Toronto Tempo to an 85-68 WNBA win over the visiting Chicago Sky at Coca-Cola Coliseum today. The Tempo dominated the game despite shooting 4-for-22 from three-point range. Toronto out-rebounded Chicago 44-37 and led by as many as 21 points in the contest. From the Canadian Press, I'm John Kennedy.
3: 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Looking at tonight, clear with a low of 13, and tomorrow, sunny with a high of 26. That's your CJBQ radar weather forecast.
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0: in Chicago 44-37 and led by as many as 21 points in the contest. 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
1: 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Looking at tonight, clear with a low of 13, and tomorrow, sunny with a high of 26. That's your CJBQ Radar Weather Forecast.
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0: Heading to the Calder Cup Final, Alex Nylander scored at 13 minutes, 44 seconds of overtime, lifting the Marlies to a 2-1 victory over the host Wilkes-Barre Scranton Penguins tonight to win the American Hockey League's best-of-seven Eastern Conference Final in six games. Erika Hamby had 22 points and 12 rebounds. Nneka Ogwumike had 20 points and 17 rebounds. And the Los Angeles Sparks beat the visiting Portland Fire 89-72 in WNBA action. Megan Gustafson led the Fire with 16 points and 12 rebounds. Earlier in the day, Brittany Skies had 30 points and 7 rebounds, helping the Toronto Tempo beat the visiting Chicago Sky 85-68. Cody Bellinger's tie-breaking homer sparked a 5-run eighth inning, capped by Jazz Chisholm Jr.'s 3-run drive, and the banged-up New York Yankees beat the visiting Red Sox 6-1 today. From the Canadian Press, I'm John Kennedy.
1: CJBQ Radar Weather. Looking at tonight, clear with a low of 13, and tomorrow, sunny with a high of 26. That's your CJBQ radar weather forecast.
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0: Just give us a moment while we flip the record over to side B. Just kidding. 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
1: From the national newsroom of the Canadian Press, I'm John Kennedy. Prime Minister Mark Carney is heading to Europe ahead of next week's G7 summit in France. The gathering comes as world leaders grapple with Middle East instability, trade tensions, and support for Ukraine. Carney will also make stops in Ireland and other parts of France for talks on defense, critical minerals, and economic ties. Observers say one challenge for leaders will be navigating the increasingly unpredictable U.S. President Donald Trump. Organizers with this year's Walk with Israel turnout say the largest crowd ever in the 57th year of the event, estimating more than 60,000 people participated in the march in Toronto. Among those taking part was Mona Arableng, an Iranian who rejected the idea that supporting Israel was a betrayal of Iranians. She says the alliance was viewed negatively by Iran's Islamic Republic government, but not by many Iranians themselves.
2: Israel been helping my people to get back my country back, and yes, for the Islamic Republic, absolutely, it's a betrayal. But for my people, no, it's not a betrayal. I'm from my land, for Iran, the real Iran, absolutely not.
1: Sarah Lefton with the United Jewish Appeal Federation rejected suggestions that the event itself was divisive, as it comes amid ongoing tensions in the Middle East, with repeated protests in Canada over the deadly Middle East war in the Gaza Strip. Conservative leader Pierre Poilievre is expected to argue in Calgary that a change in federal policy could help push back on separatism talk for Alberta.
3: Poilievre says locking arms with other provinces is key to keeping a strong Alberta within a united Canada. In an excerpt of a speech he's expected to give in Calgary on Monday, the Conservative leader says new federal policies to promote resource extraction and give provinces like Alberta and Quebec more control over immigration could help.

0: from and had those strong ties with her community. I think Indigenous people saw that as the epitome of success.
1: Simon has reached the end of her tenure serving both Queen Elizabeth and her son King Charles. Former Supreme Court Justice Louis Arbour is set to replace her tomorrow. This is the Canadian Press. In sports, the Toronto Marlies are heading to the Calder Cup Final. Alex Nylander scored at 13 minutes 44 seconds of overtime, lifting the Marlies to a 2-1 victory over the host Wilkes-Barre Scranton Penguins tonight to win the American Hockey League's best-of-seven Eastern Conference Final in six games. Erica Hamby had 22 points and 12 rebounds. Neka Ogwumike had 20 points and 17 rebounds. And the Los Angeles Sparks beat the visiting Portland Fire 89-72 in WNBA action. Megan Gustafson led the Fire with 16 points and 12 rebounds. Earlier in the day, Brittany Skies had 30 points and 7 rebounds, helping the Toronto Tempo beat the visiting Chicago Sky 85-68. Cody Bellinger's tie-breaking homer sparked a 5-run eighth inning, capped by Jazz Chisholm Jr.'s 3-run drive, and the banged-up New York Yankees beat the visiting Red Sox 6-1 today. From the Canadian Press, I'm John Kennedy.
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1: From the National Newsroom of the Canadian Press, I'm Karen Rebo. Today marks the 100th day of the Iran War, launched on February 28th when Israel and the U.S. killed Supreme Leader Ayatollah Ali Khamenei and other senior Iranian leaders. The war raged until reaching a nominal ceasefire on April 8th, but a permanent end to the hostilities have been challenged by Iran's chokehold on the Strait of Hormuz, as well as fighting between Israel and the Hezbollah militants in Lebanon. Tensions have heated up again, with Israel and Iran trading fire early today in retaliatory strikes. Iran says the U.S. is responsible for any escalation caused by Israel. Former Supreme Court Justice Louise Arbour will become Canada's 31st Governor General today in a pomp-filled ceremony that will include military salutes, a reading by the Parliamentary Poet Laureate, and musical performances in both official languages. Arbour will replace Mary Simon, who became Canada's first Indigenous Vice-Regal in 2021. Those attending today's ceremony at the Senate Building in Ottawa will include Simon and Prime Minister Mark Carney. Conservative leader Pierre Poilievre is expected to argue a change in federal policies would ease separatist concerns in Alberta when he makes a speech in Calgary today. Here's Canadian Press reporter Brenda Molina Navidad.
2: In an excerpt of that speech shared with the Canadian Press, Poilievre says separatist voices do not have an issue with their fellow Canadians. They have a problem with the federal government. He says Albertans could benefit from changes that prioritize unblocking resources, building pipelines, respecting provincial autonomy, and relieving taxpayers. Poilievre argues the answer for Alberta is to band together with other provinces to push for federal policies that advance shared interests.
1: Officials in New York City say there will be no Game 3 watch party outside Madison Square Garden tonight due to President Trump's attendance. The Knicks return home up 2-0 on the San Antonio Spurs. Here's ABC's Sophie Flay.
3: Fans are being told to arrive at least 2 hours before tip-off to pass through the TSA-style screening. Trump returning to his hometown to become the first sitting president to attend the NBA Finals.
4: I think the Knicks have an amazing team the way they played.
3: On Friday, thousands of Knicks fans celebrating the team's Game 2 win. Police arresting more than 24 people.
1: And the Tony Awards were handed out last night in New York, honoring the year's best on Broadway. Schmigadoon won Best New Musical, Ragtime won Best Musical Revival, and Top Acting Awards in a Musical went to its stars Joshua Henry and Hamilton, Ontario's Casey Levy for her portrayal of Mother. She thanked all the babysitters who let her become both a mother and a Broadway performer.
5: Playing mother has been one of the greatest gifts of my artistic life, and being mother to my kids has been the greatest joy of my life. Isaiah and Tallulah, I love you.
1: This is the Canadian Press. In sports, for the third time in franchise history and the first time since 2018, the Toronto Marlies have advanced to the Calder Cup final. The American Hockey League squad edged the Wilkes-Barre Scranton Penguins 2-1 in overtime on Sunday to win the best of seven Eastern Conference final in six games. The Marlies will face next either the Chicago Wolves or the Colorado Eagles in the final. The Wolves beat the Eagles 3-2 Sunday to force a game seven. In baseball, the Toronto Blue Jays rallied Sunday to beat the visiting Baltimore Orioles 6-4 and take the weekend series 2-1. Five of the Jays' runs came in the sixth inning. The Jays got home runs from Yohendrick Piñango and Brandon Valenzuela. Cody Bellinger's tie-breaking homer sparked a five-run eighth inning, capped by a three-run drive by Jazz Chisholm Jr., and the banged-up New York Yankees beat the Boston Red Sox 6-1. 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

0: Good morning. It's 5:30. I'm Tim Durkin with your CJBQ News Update. Sunshine today, the high 25. Here's what's making news this hour. Police are continuing to investigate a weekend shooting in downtown Bancroft after multiple reports of gunshots fired on Hastings Street North late Saturday afternoon. Bullet holes were allegedly discovered in a white truck and shell casings recovered at the scene, though it remains unclear if anyone was actually injured. Any person with information or suspicious observations urged to contact police or Crime Stoppers immediately. We expect more details from the OPP sometime today. A multi-vehicle crash in Kawartha Lakes over the weekend has claimed three lives. Provincial police say it happened at the intersection of Highway 7 and New Heights Road Saturday evening. That's about 25 minutes northwest of Peterborough. A passenger vehicle and four motorcycles involved. Police say an 18-year-old driving the vehicle, a 17-year-old man riding one of the motorcycles pronounced dead at the scene, a 65-year-old motorcyclist later died in a Toronto hospital. Two other motorcyclists were injured. A magnitude 7.8 earthquake rocked the southern Philippines, leaving at least 16 people dead and injuring more than 200. The quake struck early today, causing significant damage in the Mindanao region. It was centered at sea near Surigao province and major city General Santos. It was among the hardest hit. A meter-high tsunami hit nearby coast. The quake felt as far away as Malaysia. Israel and Iran traded fire today in retaliatory strikes that threatened to drag the wider Middle East back into a full-scale regional war. Israeli authorities say three waves of Iranian missiles targeted the country. The Iranian attack came after Israel launched strikes on central and western Iran early today in response to missile fire from Tehran, in the most serious crossfire since an April 8th ceasefire was reached. Yemen's Houthi rebels also launched a missile at Israel and threatened to disrupt Red Sea shipping. A 23-year-old man arrested after Quebec provincial police say he reached 217 kilometers an hour in a 70 zone and fled from officers in the Montreal area early Saturday morning. Officers spotted the vehicle without license plates on Highway 15 around 2:30 a.m. in Montreal. Police say the suspect was eventually located in a parking lot in Kahnawake with assistance from local peacekeepers. He was arrested and could face several charges, including fleeing police and assault with a weapon. Organizers of yesterday's annual Walk with Israel in Toronto say this year's turnout was the largest in its 57-year history. The UJA Federation estimates more than 60,000 people attended the march. The event comes amid ongoing tensions in the Middle East and repeated protests in Canada over the war in Gaza. Conservative leader Pierre Poilievre will deliver a speech in Calgary today in which he's expected to argue that changes in federal policies would ease separatist sentiment in Alberta. In an excerpt of the speech shared with the Canadian press, Poilievre says separatist voices do not have an issue with their fellow Canadians, but rather with the federal government. He says Albertans could benefit from changes that prioritize unblocking resources, building pipelines, and respecting provincial autonomy. That's the news. In sports, for the third straight year, Madoc's Ben Danford is off to a league championship. He, along with teammate former Belleville Senator Captain Logan Shaw and the Toronto Marlies, won Game 6 of the AHL's East Final 2-1 in overtime over Wilkes-Barre Scranton. They move on to the Calder Cup Final to meet either the Colorado Eagles or the Chicago Wolves. The Jays welcome Don Mattingly and the Philadelphia Phillies to Rogers Center tonight, coming off a 6-4 win over Baltimore yesterday. In racing, Kimi Antonelli took the Monaco Grand Prix, Denny Hamlin the NASCAR checkered flag. In golf, Nelly Korda won the LPGA U.S. Open, while on the men's side, JT Poston captured the Memorial. In the WNBA, the Toronto Tempo were winners, and the NBA Final resumes tonight in New York. Tip-off is 8:30, the Knicks up 2-0. Sunshine and 25 today, a high UV index. Tonight, clear, the low 13. Tomorrow morning, sunshine, then sun and cloud in the afternoon, chance of showers, risk of a late-day thunderstorm in 28. The UV index 9 are very high. Wednesday, mainly cloudy, chance of showers in 27. Thursday and Friday, sun and cloud, a chance of showers in 29. Right now, 13. 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
2: And welcome, 5:36. Hey, it's a Monday. Hope you had a great weekend. Was great weather-wise, nice and warm, sunshine here and there, and a little rain along the way as well. But sunny today. Hey, nothing but sunshine. It looks like a high of 26 right now. It is 12 degrees walking. Yeah, going for a walk on an early Monday morning with the Blackbirds, Walking in Rhythm. 800-CJBQ.

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0: Sangria with Blake Shelton, 800 CJBQ. Gord Bamford also in there, my daughter's father. It is 547, Brian DeCare, and it's a Monday morning. Good to have you along. And speaking of Gord Bamford, of course, hey, wow, it's just less than a month away now to, of course, the Holyrood Jamboree, another great year. And Gord Bamford touring the country. He's on his 25th anniversary tour, and he'll be headlining on Friday night of this year's Jamboree. So that's all good. And for more information as far as the lineups, artists, and ticket prices and all that, just go to Hollywood Jamboree, HollywoodJamboree.com. Well, hope you had a good weekend. And I know it was raining there Saturday, but got a couple of local events in that were fundraisers for ALS and Cancer Walk. So if you participated in that, the fantastic stuff there. With the weather, we're looking at sunny skies today and a nice one, a high of 26. Clear tonight, low of 13, and pretty much a ditto for tomorrow. Another repeat, which is good. Sunny. A high of 26. Right now, it is 12 degrees. Well, it looks like Toronto has a shot at a hockey championship after all. Of course, not the Stanley Cup. Leafs long gone, but the Toronto Marlies have advanced in the AHL to the Calder Cup final, and they defeated Wilkes-Barre Scranton 2-1 yesterday. OT to do it, and that was to win the best of seven in six games. So they are going to be waiting, and it won't be a long wait. They'll either face the Chicago Wolves or the Colorado Eagles in the final. The Wolves, they were playing yesterday, and they beat the Eagles 3-2 to force a seventh game and deciding game in the Western Conference Final, and that series will wrap up this evening. Speaking of wrap-ups, hey, today is the big day. Make a draw for a Crozier AC unit, and a lucky listener, if your name is drawn, going to win that. I still have some time to take some qualifiers. Let's open the phone lines. 969-1545.
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We're going to head up to news time now. 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Taking you, it's the Heartland. 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

0: Good morning. It's 6 o'clock. I'm Tim Durkin with your CJBQ News Update. Sunshine today, the high 25. 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
0: Three people are dead after a collision involving a car and four motorcycles 25 minutes northwest of Peterborough.
3: Provincial police say the multi-vehicle crash happened early Saturday night at the intersection of a busy highway in Kawartha Lakes, roughly 150 kilometers northeast of Toronto. Investigators say an 18-year-old driver of a passenger vehicle from Peterborough was pronounced dead at the scene. They add that two motorcyclists, a 72-year-old man and a 65-year-old man, also died in the crash. A third motorcyclist was initially taken to a local hospital before transferred to Toronto, while a fourth motorcyclist was treated and released at the scene. Don Mitchell, the Canadian Press.
0: We expect more information today following multiple gunshots in the town of Bancroft over the weekend. It happened in the late afternoon in the area of Hastings Street North Saturday. A scanner monitor reported to Quinny News it took place in the downtown. However, we do not know if any person was actually shot. Reports indicate a white truck had bullet holes in it. Casings also discovered. If you observed anything suspicious or if you have information, you're asked to call police or Crime Stoppers. Tensions rising in the Middle East. Iran firing a second wave of missiles in as many days at Israel. Tehran says in retaliation for Israeli attacks on Lebanon. Israel retaliating despite U.S. President Donald Trump's plea to hold back.
4: President Trump had asked Prime Minister Benjamin Netanyahu not to retaliate, telling the website Axios, "I'm calling Netanyahu right now and telling him not to attack Iran in response," adding, "Each of them had their fun." The two countries trading strikes for the first time since April.
0: That was ABC's Karen Hua from Washington. Economists expect the Bank of Canada to hold its benchmark interest rate steady for the fifth straight time when it meets on Wednesday. But its messaging around future guidance could shed light on how it is navigating ongoing geopolitical uncertainties. The central bank held the policy rate at 2.25% when it last met in April. RBC senior economist Claire Fan says economic data released since then has not been particularly optimistic.
5: So we're expecting a hold in the interest rate because that is, quite frankly, what the Bank of Canada said it was going to do. So based on sort of their last meeting, their sort of assessment of where interest rates currently are, they said it's at an appropriate level.
0: Fan says officials will likely reiterate their message of needing to stay ready and flexible, but also cautious when it comes to future rate moves. A celebration of life's being planned to remember people in the community who have passed while suffering homelessness. It's scheduled for June 27th at Lions Park. Many local people suffering from homelessness have passed away. Causes of death include overdose, exposure to the elements, or being struck by trains. The event organizer, Phyllis Kaufman, says it's difficult losing so many people that you're trying to help. It's planned to be fully open to the public. Details at quinnynews.com. Prince Edward County's council going to be discussing how much they should be paid tomorrow. During the meeting, they'll look at whether to update a pay model or keep it the same. Alternate rates being considered are pegged to the average rates across other regional municipalities, which would result in an increase in total pay for both councillors and the mayor. Council meets at 7 at Shire Hall tomorrow night. That's the news. Sunshine and 25 today, a high UV index. Tonight clear, the low 13. Tomorrow morning sunshine, then sun and cloud in the afternoon, chance of showers, risk of a late day thunderstorm in 28. The UV index 9 or very high. Wednesday, mainly cloudy, chance of showers in 27. Thursday and Friday, sun and cloud, a chance of showers in 29. Right now, 13. 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
8: Good morning. It's a clear drive on the 401 in both directions. Highway 62 and 37 look good in both directions. Highway 49 is clear up towards Marysville. We're also doing well on Belleville and Trenton streets. Looking for a little excitement? 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With the latest traffic, I'm Antonia Altabonte.
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0: 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For the third time in three seasons, Madoc's Ben Danford is off to a league championship. His Toronto Marlies defeated the Wilkes-Barre Scranton Penguins 2-1 in Game 6 of the Eastern Conference Finals. Former Belleville Senators captain Logan Shaw, the captain of the Marlies.
10: You know, I'm proud of our group. I'm proud of, you know, everyone, the staff, coaches, everyone from top to bottom. I think everyone's done what they've had to do to put us here. We've been through a lot as a group.
0: Toronto will now get set for the winner of the Western Final between the Chicago Wolves and the Colorado Eagles. That goes tonight. The Stanley Cup Final resumes tomorrow night. To baseball.
11: Ripped down the right field line, a fair ball. Okamoto is getting the wave. And this game is tied.
0: Toronto down 4-0.

0: He won on the second extra hole when Girard three-putted from some 55 feet. Nelly Korda took the U.S. Women's Open, her second consecutive major victory. Belleville's OFSA tournament for girls AA soccer has come to an end. In the championship game Saturday at Loyalist, Dennis Morris Catholic out of St. Catharines defeated St. Michael Catholic from Bolton. St. Mary Catholic from Hamilton won the bronze. Bayside and Centennial, the local representatives, went 1-3 in pool play. In Belleville, men's and women's and teens rugby action. The senior women got a 38-36 victory over Waterloo. The men went 1-1, losing to Kingston in exhibition play while beating Balmy Beach 26-12. The U14 boys lost to Coburg, both the white and red, but then the U14 red defeated Brock. South Hastings baseball winners were Ewan's Poline and the Melrose Farrell Excavating Shamrocks. Brittany Skies had 25 points, 7 rebounds, and 3 assists, leading the Toronto Tempo to an 85-68 victory over the Chicago Sky. New York police announced there will be no outdoor watch party for Game 3 of the NBA Finals at Madison Square Garden tonight. Due to enhanced security measures, President Donald Trump will attend the game. New York City Mayor Zohran Mamdani said there will be an outdoor watch party at Central Park and the Brooklyn Bowl and encouraged New Yorkers to celebrate without violence.
1: It'll be a very different place than the president, but I'll be there. I'll probably be standing for most of it.
0: Tip-off is set for 8:30. The best price on the secondary market site StubHub for a pair of tickets? $15,000. 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
0: 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It's showtime. Wind northeast 10 knots, becoming light near midnight. Wind light tomorrow. Waves a half meter or less.
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14: Well, a warm welcome to you. It is a Monday. It's going to be pretty warm today. Not too bad. 27 under sunny skies. It's Paul Simon. You can call me Al. Yes, indeed. It is 6:13 and welcome to a Monday morning. 800-CJBQ.

0: There we go. Shania Twain on CJBQ. That don't impress me much. And Paul Simon, you can call me out to start things off on this Monday morning. It is 6:21. Brian DeCare, good to have you along. Sun is up, and it is going to be a great day that way. Sunshine and 27. A little cooler lakeside, and get the suntan lotion on if you're going to be working in the garden or your job takes you outside. A UV index of 9, or that is rated very high. Well, among other things today, it is apparently Soulmates Day. Yep, it is Soulmates Day, and in this little bit here, let's take a look here as far as that goes. Also, National Best Friends Day, but with the soulmate thing here, it says 68% of people describe their dog as their emotional twin, while 56 consider them their soulmates. And with that, top signs that your dog is your soulmate, the top five at any rate. We have they're loyal to you, they understand your needs, you know each other well, and number one, your dog will always choose you. 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
0: Well, hey, let's squeeze in another round of AC qualifiers. Crozier Heating and Air, of course, big draw today. Coming up before 9 o'clock, we'll certainly do that. But give me a ring right now to qualify. 969-1545.

0: Good morning. It's 6:30. I'm Tim Durkin with your CJBQ News Update. Great sunshine expected in the forecast today. Kevin Williams' full weather forecast coming up. 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
0: Police are continuing to investigate a weekend shooting in downtown Bancroft after multiple reports of gunshots fired on Hastings Street North late Saturday afternoon. Bullet holes were allegedly discovered in a white truck and shell casings recovered at the scene, though it remains unclear if anyone was actually injured. Any person with information or suspicious observations urged to contact police or Crime Stoppers immediately. We expect more details from the OPP sometime today. A multi-vehicle crash in Kawartha Lakes over the weekend has claimed 3 lives. Provincial police say it happened at the intersection of Highway 7 and New Heights Road Saturday evening. That's about 25 minutes northwest of Peterborough. A passenger vehicle and 4 motorcycles involved. Police say an 18-year-old driving the vehicle, a 17-year-old man riding one of the motorcycles pronounced dead at the scene, a 65-year-old motorcyclist later died in a Toronto hospital. 2 other motorcyclists were injured. A magnitude 7.8 earthquake rocked the southern Philippines, leaving at least 16 people dead and injuring more than 200. The quake struck early today, causing significant damage in the Mindanao region. It was centered at sea near Surigao province and major city General Santos. It was among the hardest hit. A meter-high tsunami hit nearby coast. The quake felt as far away as Malaysia. Israel and Iran traded fire today in retaliatory strikes that threatened to drag the wider Middle East back into a full-scale regional war. Israeli authorities say 3 waves of Iranian missiles targeted the country. The Iranian attack came after Israel launched strikes on central and western Iran early today in response to missile fire from Tehran, in the most serious crossfire since an April 8th ceasefire was reached. Yemen's Houthi rebels also launched a missile at Israel and threatened to disrupt Red Sea shipping. A 23-year-old man arrested after Quebec provincial police say he reached 217 kilometers an hour in a 70 zone and fled from officers in the Montreal area early Saturday morning. Officers spotted the vehicle without license plates on Highway 15 around 2:30 a.m. in Montreal. Police say the suspect was eventually located in a parking lot in Kanawake with assistance from local peacekeepers. He was arrested and could face several charges, including fleeing police and assault with a weapon. Organizers of yesterday's annual Walk with Israel in Toronto say this year's turnout was the largest in its 57-year history. The UJA Federation estimates more than 60,000 people attended the march. The event comes amid ongoing tensions in the Middle East and repeated protests in Canada over the war in Gaza. Conservative leader Pierre Poilievre will deliver a speech in Calgary today in which he's expected to argue that changes in federal policies would ease separatist sentiment in Alberta. In an excerpt of the speech shared with the Canadian press, Poilievre says separatist voices do not have an issue with their fellow Canadians, but rather with the federal government. He says Albertans could benefit from changes that prioritize unblocking resources, building pipelines, and respecting provincial autonomy. That's the news. CJBQ radar weather, sunshine today, the high 27, cooler by Lake Ontario. A few clouds, the low 15 tonight. Morning sunshine, the afternoon sun and cloud, chance of showers, risk of a thunderstorm. Humid, the high 30, cooler by Lake Ontario. Wednesday, mainly cloudy, a chance of showers, risk of a thunderstorm, humid in 27. Thursday, Friday, sun and cloud, chance of showers in 29. Right now, we're sitting at 16. 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We begin with the Calder Cup Eastern Conference Final last night. See if you can hear which is the Toronto Marlies and which is the Wilkes-Barre Scranton call on this one after the Marlies win.
3: Kellys lobs it for Nylander. Wrist shot, he scores! Alex Nylander.
4: Rips away with it. Takes the shot, he scores! Fresh road for the Marlies as they're going to the Calder Cup!
0: For the third time in franchise history, they're headed to the final after a 2-1 overtime win in Game 6 last night. Former Belleville Senators captain Logan Shaw.
5: Through the playoffs, we're going the distance with Rochester, Laval, Cleveland, and then six here against, you know, a good team in Wilkes and a couple overtime games. Some of these games could have went either way, but we believe in ourselves. We're proud of each other, and, you know, we're doing it for each other, and it's been a lot of fun. You know, there's still a lot of work to do, but it's been a fun ride so far.
0: Maddox's Ben Danforth also plays for the Marlies. It's Game 7 tonight between Chicago and Colorado.
6: Pre-game time.
7: Whoa! Long drive to right field, and he's done it again!
0: That was a home run by Brandon Valenzuela. Yohendrick Pinyongo also went deep. Andreas Giménez, a two-hit RBI afternoon. Toronto rallied to beat visiting Baltimore 6-4. They were down 4-0. The Jays won two of three games against the Orioles. They welcome back former bench boss Don Mattingly and the Philadelphia Phillies at 7:07 tonight. We turn our attention now to racing. Kimi Antonelli took the F1 circuit at the Monaco Grand Prix. Denny Hamlin won the checkered flag in Michigan at the Super Speedway.
8: And it's happened. It just curled in, but Nelly Korda has the greatest title in the game.
0: That's the LPGA's U.S. Women's Open. She held off Charlie Hull and Gabby Lopez by one shot with her final 2.5-foot putt that curled around the cup and finally dropped in. On the men's side, JT Poston captured the memorial. Belleville held the All-Ontario Girls AA Soccer Tournament over the weekend. In the championship game Saturday at Loyalist College, Dennis Morris, Catholic out of St. Catharines, beat St. Michael Catholic from Bolton. St. Mary's from Hamilton won the bronze. Bayside and Centennial, the local representatives, went 1-3. There was 48 games over 3 days, 20 teams, 450-plus athletes. In men's rugby, the C&K Fibertech men's team had a split set of games. They lost to Kingston but beat Balmy Beach. The senior women were victorious over Waterloo. The U14 boys lost to Coburg. That's the red team. The white team lost to Coburg as well, but they got a win over Brock. South Hastings baseball Curtis Short hit a home run. Ewan's pull line beating the Tyendinega Cardinals 10-1. Hunter Crisp went deep as Melrose Farrell beat Leighton Electric 13-1. It's Game 3 of the NBA Finals tonight with the Big Apple hosting tip-off at 8:30. Mayor Zoran Mamdani said there will be an outdoor party in Central Park and the Brooklyn Bowl despite the heightened protections around the game due to Donald Trump's attendance.
9: We know that the vast majority of New Yorkers were celebrating in the way that we would want them to, with exuberance, with joy, but there is no tolerance for violence against police officers or violence in general.
0: Tickets are selling between $7,000 and $75,000. New York leads it 2-0. And that's sports.
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12: Water conservation has been an important topic for years now, and this is kind of surprising, as Canada has more fresh water available than almost any other country in the world. The problem is, we use more water per household than almost any other country in the world. So if we're being told to conserve, what does this say about the state of the planet? Here are a few simple things that you can do to make the most of the water that we have. First, try washing your car on the lawn. The diluted soapy water is actually great for grass because it helps to get rid of grubs. And if you're taking a shower, try closing the drain. The average shower actually is enough water for a 10 by 10 vegetable garden for a whole week. And the plants, like I said earlier, don't actually mind the soap. Also, consider adding more mulch to your garden beds. The sun on the soil is the fastest way to dry out the ground. A simple layer of mulch, just a few inches deep, reduces your plant's water needs by up to two-thirds. Just a few simple changes to the way we use water can make a huge difference when it comes to taking care of where we live.
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0: 6:44, the Chicks and Wide Open Spaces, and maybe get out and enjoy those spaces today. Looks like it's going to be great weather-wise. Time for a check on the weather with Kevin Williams, and it is brought to you this hour by Belleville Toyota. Your next vehicle is closer than you think. Belleville Toyota, Millennium Parkway. And I say good morning to you, Kevin.
1: Good to be with you, Brian. Good morning to you, and a good morning to all.
0: Yeah, it was a good weekend. I know, like, Saturday, there was rain mid-morning. I know there were a couple of local fundraising events that got in. I know the rain kind of ceased a late morning, and so all was good. Got the warmth and the sunshine out of it as well. And another one, like, as you say, the other one on the way.
1: Yeah, you know, it really is. We're happy to report the good news. The pattern is very much favorable for us in the mode we're in now. High pressure ruling the roost, and so we're good to go. A beautiful day. Had a few ground fog patches reported about an hour ago, so there might be still a ground fog patch here and there, but overall, above any of that, it's clear, and a sunny, warm day is ahead, but humidity stays in check, so really going to be a great day. So if you work or play outside, good for you. Just don't forget that sunscreen. And then we see an increase in the humidity. Tomorrow, you start to feel more oppressiveness in the air, and that will prime the atmosphere for the arrival of a front that'll bring some midweek showers and thunder. But no rain today. Sunshine will reign supreme today. We'll see a high of 27. It'll be cooler near the water's edge. A bit of a lake breeze there. Clear to partly cloudy tonight. We're down to 15. Tomorrow, warmer, more humid. Partial sunshine. This slight chance of an afternoon thunderstorm. The high tomorrow will push 30. And then variably cloudy and muggy on Wednesday. A couple of showers and thunderstorms then, the high 27. But a marvelous Monday is ahead of us weather-wise. Sunny and warm, dry and bright. Enjoy the day. Brent?
0: All righty. Thank you very much, Kevin. And you have a fantastic Monday. Alrighty, right now it is 12 degrees at 800 CJBQ.
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0: 800-GJBQ, heading off into the day with Taylor Swift on a white horse. White horse, the name of that one. 8 minutes away from 7 o'clock, and we're in for a great day. If you heard Kevin Williams just a few moments ago, but sunny, 27. Get the suntan lotion on, and 12 degrees is where we're at right now. Well, topping the box office in the weekend, it was a good weekend for Scary Movie. But at any rate, Anna Faris, who is back in on the movie, she says she's very emotional because of the Wayans brothers got the franchise back and running.
1: I'm emotional about it. It's ridiculous. I never thought that Scary Movie and emotion would be like in combined in my brain. But it really has felt, like when they got their franchise taken away from them after Scary Movie 2, I went on to do Scary Movie 3 and 4, and then years pass. I never got to thank Keenan, and it always bothered me. It always bothered me too how like Hollywood didn't seem to understand comedy, really. Like it felt, I didn't understand why something that was so difficult and clearly profit-making wasn't appreciated.
0: Well, it sure is this week. They took the top spot. Scary Movie, $55 million. The movie cost $30 million to produce. Finishing number two was Masters of the Universe, raking in $29.3 million.
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0: Good morning. It's 7 o'clock. I'm Tim Durkin with your CJBQ News Update. Should be a great day in the Quinte region, but a high UV index. 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
0: Three people are dead after a collision involving a car and four motorcycles 25 minutes northwest of Peterborough.
2: Provincial police say the multi-vehicle crash happened early Saturday night at the intersection of a busy highway in Kawartha Lakes, roughly 150 kilometers northeast of Toronto. Investigators say an 18-year-old driver of a passenger vehicle from Peterborough was pronounced dead at the scene. They add that two motorcyclists, a 72-year-old man and a 65-year-old man, also died in the crash. A third motorcyclist was initially taken to a local hospital before transferred to Toronto, while a fourth motorcyclist was treated and released at the scene. Don Mitchell, the Canadian Press.
0: We expect more information today following multiple gunshots in the town of Bancroft over the weekend. It happened in the late afternoon in the area of Hastings Street North Saturday. A scanner monitor reported to Quinte News it took place in the downtown. However, we do not know if any person was actually shot. Reports indicate a white truck had bullet holes in it. Casings also discovered. If you observed anything suspicious or if you have information, you're asked to call police or Crime Stoppers. Tensions rising in the Middle East. Iran firing a second wave of missiles in as many days at Israel. Tehran says in retaliation for Israeli attacks on Lebanon. Israel retaliating despite U.S. President Donald Trump's plea to hold back.
3: President Trump had asked Prime Minister Benjamin Netanyahu not to retaliate, telling the website Axios, "I'm calling Netanyahu right now and telling him not to attack Iran in response," adding, "Each of them had their fun." The two countries trading strikes for the first time since April. Iran had warned Israel that continued strikes on Lebanon could derail their ceasefire. But yesterday morning, Israel struck Lebanon's capital, Beirut. Retaliation, it says, for a Hezbollah attack on northern Israel.
0: That was ABC's Karen Hua from Washington. Economists expect the Bank of Canada to hold its benchmark interest rate steady for the fifth straight time when it meets on Wednesday. But its messaging around future guidance could shed light on how it is navigating ongoing geopolitical uncertainties. The central bank held the policy rate at 2.25% when it last met in April. RBC senior economist Claire Fan says economic data released since then has not been particularly optimistic.
4: So we're expecting a hold in the interest rate because that is, quite frankly, what the Bank of Canada said it was going to do. So based on sort of their last meeting, their sort of assessment of where interest rates currently are, they said it's at an appropriate level.
0: Fan says officials will likely reiterate their message of needing to stay ready and flexible, but also cautious when it comes to future rate moves. A celebration of life's being planned to remember people in the community who have passed while suffering homelessness. It's scheduled for June 27th at Lions Park. Many local people suffering from homelessness have passed away. Causes of death include overdose, exposure to the elements, or being struck by trains. The event organizer, Phyllis Kaufman, says it's difficult losing so many people that you're trying to help. It's planned to be fully open to the public. Details at QuinteNews.com. Prince Edward County's council going to be discussing how much they should be paid tomorrow. During the meeting, they'll look at whether to update a pay model or keep it the same. Alternate rates being considered are pegged to the average rates across other regional municipalities, which would result in an increase in total pay for both councillors and the mayor. Council meets at 7 at Shire Hall tomorrow night. That's the news. You can get the latest news anytime at QuinteNews.com. 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
6: Here's our forecast for the Quinte area. Plenty of sunshine today and pleasantly warm, the high 27. Cooler this afternoon near the water's edge. Clear to partly cloudy and mild tonight, the low 15. Partial sunshine tomorrow, turning warmer and more humid than today. And there could be an afternoon thunderstorm, the high tomorrow 30. On Wednesday, variable cloudiness and quite humid with a couple of showers and thunderstorms, the high Wednesday 27. From the CJBQ Radar Weather Center, I'm meteorologist Kevin Williams.
7: Right now, it's 14 degrees at 800 CJBQ.
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9: 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Belleville and Trenton streets look good. Highways 62 and 37 are smooth sailing. And Highway 49 looks good up towards Marysville. 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
0: CJBQ Sports is brought to you by McAdam Window and Doors. Call McAdam today. Tell them Earl and Harold sent you. For the third time in three seasons, Madoc's Ben Danford is off to a league championship. His Toronto Marlies defeated the Wilkes-Barre Scranton Penguins 2-1 in Game 6 of the Eastern Conference Finals. Former Belleville Senators captain Logan Shaw, the captain of the Marlies.
11: You know, I'm proud of our group. I'm proud of, you know, everyone, the staff, coaches, everyone from top to bottom. I think everyone's done what they've had to do to put us here. We've been through a lot as a group.
0: Toronto will now get set for the winner of the Western Final between the Chicago Wolves and the Colorado Eagles. That goes tonight. The Stanley Cup Final resumes tomorrow night. To baseball.
12: Ripped down.
0: Toronto down 4-0, Storm back to win 6-4. Tonight they welcome Don Mattingly and the Philadelphia Phillies to Rogers Center. First pitch is 7:07. Denny

0: Belleville's OFSA tournament for girls AA soccer has come to an end. In the championship game Saturday at Loyalist, Dennis Morris Catholic out of St. Catharines defeated St. Michael Catholic from Bolton. St. Mary Catholic from Hamilton won the bronze. Bayside and Centennial, the local representatives, went 1-3 in pool play. In Belleville, men's and women's and teens rugby action. The senior women got a 38-36 victory over Waterloo. The men went 1-1, losing to Kingston in exhibition play while beating Balmy Beach 26-12. The U14 boys lost to Coburg, both the white and red, but then the U14 red defeated Brock. South Hastings baseball winners were Ewan's Pole Line and the Melrose Farrell Excavating Shamrocks. Brittany Skies had 25.7 rebounds and 3 assists, leading the Toronto Tempo to an 85-68 victory over the Chicago Sky. New York police announced there will be no outdoor watch party for Game 3 of the NBA Finals at Madison Square Garden tonight. Due to enhanced security measures, President Donald Trump will attend the game. New York City Mayor Zohran Mamdani said there will be an outdoor watch party at Central Park and the Brooklyn Bowl and encouraged New Yorkers to celebrate without violence.
1: It'll be a very different place than the president, but I'll be there. I'll probably be standing for most of it.
0: Tip-off is set for 8:30. The best price on the secondary market site StubHub for a pair of tickets? $15,000. The highest asking price? $150,000 for courtside. And that's sports.
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0: Eagles on CJBQ to start your Monday morning, 7:15. Yeah, the sun is up and shining, and that's what we're going to have today. Well, it looks like wall-to-wall sunshine and warm temperature to start the week. Sunny in 27, a few clouds, 15, the overnight low, and morning sunshine to start your Tuesday. Sun-cloud mixture for the day. Could run into chance of showers, risk of a late-day thunderstorm. Humid, though, a high of 30 for tomorrow. 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Relax. They've got this. Major league action from yesterday. Wow, the Toronto Blue Jays, they had a big sixth inning. If you watch the game there, five runs and added another on to defeat the Baltimore Orioles 6-4. And that's moving on now to a series with the Philadelphia Phillies. They welcome the Phillies to the Rogers Center, and their first pitch tonight is 7:07. And with that in mind, baseball that is for this date on June the 8th. It was back in 1982. Baseball pitcher Satchel Paige passed away at the age of 42. He signed a quote-unquote rookie contract in the American League after the color barrier had been broken in the majors, of course, by Jackie Robinson. Prior to that, Paige pitched in the Negro Leagues. And other things happening on this date with the summer upon us. Oh, you got to love your ice cream. In 1786, commercially made ice cream was sold for the first time in New York. And with house care and, taking care of your home, in 1869, Ives W. McGaffey, his name, of Chicago, patented his sweeping machine, said to be the earliest suction-type vacuum cleaner. Coming up, it is the birthday bash. It's birthdays and anniversaries ahead on CJBQ.
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0: And it is the birthday bash, and away we go for a Monday now. It is the 8th of June, and it says happy birthday out to Paul Potter, and hope you get out fishing, it says, on your birthday. And that's best wishes from Donna and Al. Well, it says a happy 12th out to Ben Pack. That's from grandparents Beryl and Joanne Pack, and from great-grandmother Jean Green, and a wet one from Ruby. And it says another wish here. Happy 12th to Ben Pack. You're funny, kind, smart, and completely inherited your awesome attitude from your parents. And thank you for keeping life exciting, Benny. One more year and you're officially a teenager. Love you to the moon and back. Love from Mom and Dad, Jake, Charlie, Bean, and Remy. Ed says, wishing a very happy birthday to a special young woman, Angie Whalen of Melrose. Lots of love. That's coming from your husband, Anthony, and your kids, Caitlin and Miles. We love you so much. And also sending lots of love. That's from your parents and in-laws, grandma, aunts, and uncle. And hope you enjoy this special day and many more years of health and happiness to come. And let's see here. Oh, it says, please wish our beautiful granddaughter, Amanda Smith, a very happy 36th birthday today. Lots of love, hugs, and kisses. That's from Nana and Papa. Happy 70th. It says, happy 70th, Mom, Grandma, and Gigi. And that would be out to Marilyn Root. Love from Lance, Allison, Emily May, Nick, and Harper. Love you and have a great day. And a couple of anniversary wishes here. First up, happy anniversary, it reads, to my brother and sister-in-law, Don and Nan Donaldson of Belleville, celebrating 53 years today. And hope your day is amazing. That's from Joanne. And wishing Joanne and Bob McConnell a happy 35th wedding anniversary today. And that's from Mom and Dad, Kyle, Haley, Cody, Leah, Mary Ellen, Dave, and all the rest of your families and many friends. And hugs, special hugs, it says, from the grandkids, Coulter and June. Have a great day. You love birds. Well, if you're celebrating your birthday today, you are celebrating it right along with these folk on our celebrity list. There are lots of musical talent. Of course, Frank Sinatra's daughter, Nancy Sinatra, 86 today. Boz Scaggs is 82. From Wales, Bonnie Tyler, 75. This lady, she played on ER and as Carol Hathaway, character Carol Hathaway, actress Juliana Margulies is 60. And this actress, she was in The Practice as lawyer Lindsay Doyle, and Kelly Williams, the actress, is 56. From the International Tennis Hall of Fame, Lindsay Davenport, the big 5-0. And we have from our own backyard, from Montreal, world champ and Olympic medalist diver Alexandra Despatie is 41. And some folk from the long past there. Former U.S. First Lady Barbara Bush would have celebrated a birthday. This guy played Frank Costanza on Seinfeld. Actor-comedian Jerry Stiller, born in 1927. Comedian talk show host Joan Rivers would have celebrated the birthday today and sadly lost this one of the three major singers of Three Dog Night. Passed away in February this year, singer Chuck Negron. He would have celebrated one, and we're going to hear from the band in just a moment. And Don Grady played Robbie Douglas on My Three Sons, a 60s sitcom. He would have celebrated one. And cartoonist who came up with the column or the strip Dilbert, Scott Adams, was born today as well. Well, let's make the draw for the cake, and out of the hat comes the name. Congrats, Angie Whalen. Angie, when you have a moment, you can drop by our studios, pick up the voucher, and take it on over to McDowell's. They'll present you with your birthday cake to help you celebrate your special day. And as always, a reminder, if you'd like to get a greeting on the air, give us an email, cjbq.com, with your prize pickups. 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

night, bringing you joy to the world. A couple of minutes away from your 7:30 news update with a stitch in time. 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I was a

0: Police are continuing to investigate a weekend shooting in downtown Bancroft after multiple reports of gunshots fired on Hastings Street North late Saturday afternoon. Bullet holes were allegedly discovered in a white truck and shell casings recovered at the scene, though it remains unclear if anyone was actually injured. Any person with information or suspicious observations urged to contact police or Crime Stoppers immediately. We expect more details from the OPP sometime today. A multi-vehicle crash in Kawartha Lakes over the weekend has claimed three lives. Provincial police say it happened at the intersection of Highway 7 and New Heights Road Saturday evening. That's about 25 minutes northwest of Peterborough. A passenger vehicle and four motorcycles involved. Police say an 18-year-old driving the vehicle, a 17-year-old man riding one of the motorcycles pronounced dead at the scene, a 65-year-old motorcyclist later died in a Toronto hospital. Two other motorcyclists were injured. A magnitude 7.8 earthquake rocked the southern Philippines, leaving at least 16 people dead and injuring more than 200. The quake struck early today, causing significant damage in the Mindanao region. It was centered at sea near Sarangani Province and major city General Santos. It was among the hardest hit. A meter-high tsunami hit nearby coasts. The quake felt as far away as Malaysia. A 23-year-old man arrested after Quebec provincial police say he reached 217 kilometers an hour in a 70 zone and fled from officers in the Montreal area early Saturday morning. Officers spotted the vehicle without license plates on Highway 15 around 2:30 a.m. in Montreal. Police say the suspect was eventually located in a parking lot in Kanawake with assistance from local peacekeepers. He was arrested and could face several charges, including fleeing police and assault with a weapon. Organizers of yesterday's annual Walk with Israel in Toronto say this year's turnout was the largest in its 57-year history. The UJA Federation estimates more than 60,000 people attended the march. The event comes amid ongoing tensions in the Middle East and repeated protests in Canada over the war in Gaza. Conservative leader Pierre Poilievre will deliver a speech in Calgary today in which he's expected to argue that changes in federal policies would ease separatist sentiment in Alberta. In an excerpt of the speech shared with the Canadian press, Poilievre says separatist voices do not have an issue with their fellow Canadians, but rather with the federal government. He says Albertans could benefit from changes that prioritize unblocking resources, building pipelines, and respecting provincial autonomy. The summer festival season got underway in the Quinte region on Saturday with a sold-out performance by Blue Rodeo at Base 31 in Prince Edward County. This year's lineup near Picton also includes a Motocraft Festival, the Sam Roberts Band, The Beaches, Dallas Smith, The Glorious Sons, Big Wreck, Glass Tiger, and The Trues. Meantime, Belleville's Empire Theater recently announced a pair of summer shows, Finger 11, and then the next night, Kim Mitchell and Paul Langlois from The Tragically Hip. Stoko Lake Lodge near Tweed has several weekends of music, including Theory of a Dead Man and Josh Ross. 800 CJBQ and Quinte News partnering with Homestead Marketplace in Quinte West, unveiling several weekends of music as well. That's the news.
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0: CJBQ radar weather, sunshine today, the high 27, cooler by Lake Ontario. A few clouds, the low 15 tonight. Morning sunshine, the afternoon sun and cloud, chance of showers, risk of a thunderstorm. Humid, the high 30, cooler by Lake Ontario. Wednesday, mainly cloudy, a chance of showers, risk of a thunderstorm, humid in 27. Thursday, Friday, sun and cloud, chance of showers in 29. Right now, we're sitting at 16. 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We begin with the Calder Cup Eastern Conference Final last night. See if you can hear which is the Toronto Marlies and which is the Wilkes-Barre Scranton call on this one after the Marlies win.
3: Kellys lobs it for Nylander. Wrist shot. He scores. Alex Nylander.
4: Rips away with it. Takes the shot. He scores. Fresh road for the Marlies as they're going to the Calder Cup.
0: For the third time in franchise history, they're headed to the final after a 2-1 overtime win in Game 6 last night. Former Belleville Senators captain Logan Shaw.
5: Through the playoffs, we're going the distance with Rochester, Laval, Cleveland, and then six here against, you know, a good team in Wilkes and a couple overtime games. Some of these games could have went either way, but we believe in ourselves. We're proud of each other, and, you know, we're doing it for each other, and it's been a lot of fun. You know, there's still a lot of work to do, but it's been a fun ride so far.
0: Maddox Ben Danford also plays for the Marlies. It's Game 7 tonight between Chicago and Colorado.
6: Pre-game time.
0: That was a home run by Brandon Valenzuela. Yohendrick Pinyongo also went deep. Andreas Giménez, a two-hit RBI afternoon. Toronto rallied to beat visiting Baltimore 6-4. They were down 4-0. The Jays won two of three games against the Orioles. They welcome back former bench boss Don Mattingly and the Philadelphia Phillies at 7:07 tonight. We turn our attention now to racing. Kimi Antonelli took the F1 circuit at the Monaco Grand Prix. Denny Hamlin won the checkered flag in Michigan at the Super Speedway.
7: And it's happened. It just curled in, but Nelly Korda has the greatest title in the game.
0: That's the LPGA's U.S. Women's Open. She held off Charlie Hull and Gabby Lopez by one shot with her final 2.5-foot putt that curled around the cup and finally dropped in. On the men's side, JT Poston captured the memorial. Belleville held the All-Ontario Girls AA Soccer Tournament over the weekend. In the championship game Saturday at Loyalist College, Dennis Morris, Catholic out of St. Catharines, beat St. Michael Catholic from Bolton. St. Mary's from Hamilton won the bronze. Bayside and Centennial, the local representatives, went 1-3. There was 48 games over 3 days, 20 teams, 450-plus athletes. In men's rugby, the C&K FiberTech men's team had a split set of games. They lost to Kingston but beat Balmy Beach. The senior women were victorious over Waterloo. The U14 boys lost to Coburg. That's the red team. The white team lost to Coburg as well, but they got a win over Brock. South Hastings baseball Curtis Short hit a home run. Ewan's Pool Line beating the Tyendinega Cardinals 10-1. Hunter Crisp went deep as Melrose Farrell beat Leighton Electric 13-1. It's Game 3 of the NBA Finals tonight with the Big Apple hosting tip-off at 8:30. Mayor Zoran Mamdani said there will be an outdoor party in Central Park and the Brooklyn Bowl despite the heightened protections around the game due to Donald Trump's attendance.
8: We know that the vast majority of New Yorkers were celebrating in the way that we would want them to, with exuberance, with joy, but there is no tolerance for violence against police officers or violence in general.
0: Tickets are selling between $7,000 and $75,000. New York leads it 2-0. And that's sports.
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0: All been done. 12 away from 8 o'clock, your major morning look at news, weather, and sports is ahead. But right now, time to take a look at the radar weather with Kevin Williams, and it's brought to you by Eastern Overhead Doors. 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And I say good morning to Kevin Williams.
1: Brian, good morning, and thank you, and a good morning to all. Oh, it is a good looker out there this morning. We've got a terrific day ahead, warm and dry, bright and sunny, the call, as sprawling high pressure continues to dominate. That high, though, will be shifting east of us, and the return clockwise sweep of air will mean a warmer, more humid pattern evolving. And that humidity will be felt beginning tomorrow, and by Wednesday, it'll be translated into some scattered showers and thunderstorms. But in the meantime, for the day today, wall-to-wall sunshine, a warm afternoon, but reasonably so, not too humid, the high 27. It'll be cooler near the lakeshore. Then for tonight, beautiful evening. Overnight, the stars are out. We're down to 15. Tomorrow, partial sunshine, warmer and more humid. The slight chance for an afternoon thunderstorm, the high tomorrow 30, and variably cloudy and muggy Wednesday with a couple of showers and thunderstorms and a high of 27. From the CJBQ Radar Weather Center, I'm Kevin Williams.
0: Right now, it's 14 degrees at 800 CJBQ.
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0: got you dancing in the moonlight, dancing early on this Monday morning, heading on up to news at 8 o'clock. If you're in for some euchre, that's happening tonight at the Army Navy in Belleville, Progressive Euchre Night, and that's 187 Front Street. It is $5 per player, 100% payout, and it's a 6 p.m. registration. The cards will be flying at 6:30, so we'll plan to take that in. Just after the 8:30 news, it's an event coming up later in the month. It's the 8-Wing Surf and Turf Back Big Race, and Kendra LaFleur will be popping by to let us know all about that. Well, happening tonight in New York's Madison Square Garden, a little NBA final basketball. They've seen some big events in there, from everything from the first Muhammad Ali Joe Frazier fight to the first WrestleMania. But it's been a while since the New York Knicks have been in the finals, and that is basically the first time since 99 that they'll play a game on home court. They have a 2-0 lead over the San Antonio Spurs, but no doubt fans are probably not going to be too happy about they've been told they have to arrive 2 hours prior to the game, and that's to get through extra tight security because U.S. President Donald Trump plans to attend this evening's game.
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2: Have you considered the mental health of those who ensure we feed our families? I'm Dr. Julie Galthorpe with In the Moment. Recent research from the University of Guelph reveals that the mental health of Canadian farmers has worsened in the past 5 years compared to the general population. Stressors like lack of control over weather, rising costs to operate, and supply chain shortages contribute to heightened stress among 76% of farmers, with twice the rate of suicide ideation. Farming is often a family affair. Women report juggling multiple responsibilities, including childcare, work on the farm, and working in jobs outside of this family business. If you're a farmer listening and realize you're struggling emotionally, make time for yourself and for other hobbies. Prioritize self-care and ensure you have a support system in place. The In the Know program, developed by University of Guelph, offers workshops for farmers and their families, providing valuable insights and strategies to improve mental health. 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
4: Crime Stoppers Quinny and the Quinny West Detachment of the Ontario Provincial Police are seeking public assistance in connection with an arson. On Saturday, May 23rd, shortly before 2:15 a.m., officers with the Quinny West Detachment of the Ontario Provincial Police, Quinny West OPP Crime Unit, and Quinny West firefighters responded to a residential fire on Hamilton Road, Quinny West. The initial investigation confirmed that the fire was started between 1:45 a.m. and 2:15 a.m. The investigation is ongoing, and the Quinny West OPP are seeking witnesses to the event or anyone that may be in possession of a possible dash cam or doorbell footage. 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
13: Good morning, I'm Tim Durkin. 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
13: Three people dead after a collision involving a car and four motorcycles 25 minutes northwest of Peterborough. We get more in this report with Don Mitchell.
15: Provincial police say the multi-vehicle crash happened early Saturday night at the intersection of a busy highway in Kawartha Lakes, roughly 150 kilometers northeast of Toronto. Investigators say an 18-year-old driver of a passenger vehicle from Peterborough was pronounced dead at the scene. They add that two motorcyclists, a 72-year-old man and a 65-year-old man, also died in the crash. A third motorcyclist was initially taken to a local hospital before transferred to Toronto, while a fourth motorcyclist was treated and released at the scene. Don Mitchell, the Canadian Press.
13: We expect more information today following multiple gunshots in Bancroft over the weekend. It happened in the late afternoon Saturday around Hastings Street North. A scanner monitor reported to Quinny News it took place in the downtown. However, we do not know if any person was actually shot. Reports indicate a white truck had bullet holes in it with casings also discovered. The investigation remains ongoing. If you observed anything suspicious or if you have information, you're asked to contact Bancroft OPP or Crime Stoppers. An offshore earthquake with a magnitude of 7.8 rocked the southern Philippines today. It's killed at least 19 people, sending a 1-meter tsunami into nearby coasts. More than 200 other people injured. A few buildings collapsed and key infrastructure sustained damage from the quake in the large port city of General Santos. Tsunami damage reported in at least one coastal village and smaller waves measured in Indonesia and Palau. A celebration of life's being planned to remember people in the community who have passed while suffering homelessness. The upcoming event, June 27th at the Lions Park. Many local people suffering from homelessness have passed in the community. Causes of death include overdoses, exposure to the elements, or being struck by trains. The event's organizer is Phyllis Kaufman and says it's difficult to lose so many people you're trying to help. The event's planned to be fully open to the public. Details at quinnynews.com. Prince Edward County's council is going to be discussing how much they should be paid at an upcoming meeting. Tomorrow night, they will look at whether to update their pay model or keep it the same. Alternate rates being considered pegged to the average rates across other regional municipalities, which would result in an increase in total pay for both councillors and mayor. Council meets 7 p.m. Tuesday at Shire Hall. Tensions rising in the Middle East, Iran firing a second wave of missiles in as many days at Israel. Tehran says in retaliation for Israeli attacks on Lebanon. Israel retaliating despite U.S. President Donald Trump's plea to hold back.
16: President Trump had asked Prime Minister Benjamin Netanyahu not to retaliate, telling the website Axios, "I'm calling Netanyahu right now and telling him not to attack Iran in response." adding, each of them had their fun. The two countries trading strikes for the first time since April. Iran had warned Israel that continued strikes on Lebanon could derail their ceasefire. But yesterday morning, Israel struck Lebanon's capital, Beirut. Retaliation, it says, for a Hezbollah attack on northern Israel.
13: That was ABC's Karen Hua from Washington. Donald Trump is fuming over the race for mayor of Los Angeles after his endorsed candidate fell to third place. Only the top two candidates advance.
17: Overnight, progressive candidate Nithya Raman overtaking former reality TV star Spencer Pratt in the battle for second place in the Los Angeles mayor's race. Whoever takes second place advances to a runoff against incumbent Karen Bass. President Trump responding, slamming the state's slow ballot count, claiming without evidence that the election is rigged.
13: That's the ABC's Hannah Battah. While economists expect the Bank of Canada to hold its benchmark interest rate steady at 2.25% on Wednesday, some are more curious about the messaging that could come with the decision. RBC senior economist Claire Fan says the central bank's guidance could shed light on how it is navigating ongoing geopolitical uncertainties.
18: So that really is the question, which is, you know, we don't really expect there will be a lot of actual actions when it comes to interest rates. So their language, particularly in terms of how they recognize sort of the confluence of data that's been released since their last meeting is will be the thing to watch.
13: Bank of Canada Governor Tiff Macklem has not ruled out future adjustments to the key policy rate, depending on how risks play out. He says monetary policy may need to be nimble. Conservative leader Pierre Poilievre expected to argue in Calgary today that a change in federal policy could help push back on separatism talk in Alberta. Here's Craig Lord.
19: Poilievre says locking arms with other provinces is key to keeping a strong Alberta within a united Canada. In an excerpt of a speech he's expected to give in Calgary, the Conservative leader says new federal policies to promote resource extraction and give provinces like Alberta and Quebec more control over immigration could help to ease separatist concerns. Poilievre says he and his Conservative caucus plan to campaign across Alberta all summer ahead of a fall vote on whether the province will consider a future separation referendum. Prime Minister Mark Carney says a recent industrial carbon pricing deal with Alberta shows the province can work within the federal system. Craig Lord, The Canadian Press, Ottawa.
13: Former Supreme Court Justice Louise Arbour will become Canada's 31st Governor General today in a pomp-filled ceremony that will include military salutes, a reading by the Parliamentary Poet Laureate, and musical performances in both official languages.
20: Arbour will replace Mary Simon, who became Canada's first Indigenous vice-regal in 2021. Those attending today's ceremony at the Senate building in Ottawa will include Mary Simon, along with Prime Minister Mark Carney and National Chief of the Assembly of First Nations, Cindy Woodhouse-Nipinak. The event will include musical performances by Canadian artists Sarah Dufour and Tyler Shaw. Arbour will give her first address to the nation as Governor General during the ceremony, where she's expected to outline her priorities for the role. Arbour is expected to lay a wreath on the tomb of the unknown soldier at the National War Memorial. Karen Rebo, The Canadian Press.
13: Hamilton-born actress Casey Levy won her first Tony Award last night for her role as Mother in the Broadway musical Ragtime. In accepting the award for Best Leading Actress in a Musical on the CBS broadcast, she thanked all the babysitters who let her become both a mother and a Broadway performer.
21: Playing mother has been one of the greatest gifts of my artistic life, and being mother to my kids has been the greatest joy of my life. Isaiah and Tallulah, I love you, and although I'm not there to tuck you in each night, you have to know that a part of my heart stays home with you.

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4: Here's our forecast for the Quinte area. Plenty of sunshine today and pleasantly warm, the high 27. Cooler this afternoon near the water's edge. Clear to partly cloudy and mild tonight, the low 15. Partial sunshine tomorrow, turning warmer and more humid than today, and there could be an afternoon thunderstorm, the high tomorrow 30. On Wednesday, variable cloudiness and quite humid, with a couple of showers and thunderstorms, the high Wednesday 27. From the CJBQ Radar Weather Center, I'm meteorologist Kevin Williams.
5: Right now, it's 17 degrees at 800 CJBQ.
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7: We're still looking good over the 401 heading out of Belleville and Trenton this morning. Highway 62 and 37 are also in good shape, and Highway 49 looks good up towards Marysville. We're also doing well with Highway 2. Belleville and Trenton streets look good. 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With the latest traffic, I'm Antonia Altamonte.
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0: For the third time in three seasons, Madoc's Ben Danford is off to a league championship. His Toronto Marlies defeated the Wilkes-Barre Scranton Penguins 2-1 in Game 6 of the Eastern Conference Finals. Former Belleville Senators captain Logan Shaw, the captain of the Marlies.
9: You know, I'm proud of our group. I'm proud of, you know, everyone, the staff, coaches, everyone from top to bottom. I think everyone's done what they've had to do to put us here. We've been through a lot as a group.
0: Toronto will now get set for the winner of the Western Final between the Chicago Wolves and the Colorado Eagles. That goes tonight. The Stanley Cup Final resumes tomorrow night. To baseball.
10: Ripped down.
0: Toronto down 4-0. Storm back to win 6-4. Tonight they welcome Don Mattingly and the Philadelphia Phillies to Rogers Center. First pitch is 7:07.
11: Denny Hamlin going to get his fourth victory here at Michigan International Speedway in the Irish Hills for driver 11.
0: He went from rear to first again yesterday. Meantime, Kimi Antonelli took the F1, the race, the Grand Prix in Monaco. JT Poston has won the Memorial. He made a 7-foot birdie putt on the final hole for a 72 to force a playoff with Ryan Gerard. He won on the second extra hole when Gerard 3-putted from some 55 feet. Nelly Korda took the U.S. Women's Open, her second consecutive major victory. Belleville's OFSA tournament for girls AA soccer has come to an end. In the championship game Saturday at Loyalist, Dennis Morris Catholic out of St. Catharines defeated St. Michael Catholic from Bolton. St. Mary Catholic from Hamilton won the bronze. Bayside and Centennial, the local representatives, went 1-3 in pool play. In Belleville, men's and women's and teens rugby action. The senior women got a 38-36 victory over Waterloo. The men went 1-1, losing to Kingston in exhibition play while beating Balmy Beach 26-12. The U14 boys lost to Coburg, both the white and red, but then the U14 red defeated Brock. South Hastings baseball winners were Ewan's Pole Line

0: and the Melrose Farrell excavating Shamrocks. Brittany Skies had 25 points, 7 rebounds, and 3 assists, leading the Toronto Tempo to an 85-68 victory over the Chicago Sky. New York police announced there will be no outdoor watch party for Game 3 of the NBA Finals at Madison Square Garden tonight. Due to enhanced security measures, President Donald Trump will attend the game. New York City Mayor Zohran Mamdani said there will be an outdoor watch party at Central Park and the Brooklyn Bowl and encouraged New Yorkers to celebrate without violence.
1: It'll be a very different place than the president, but I'll be there. I'll probably be standing for most of it.
0: Tip-off is set for 8:30. The best price on the secondary market site StubHub for a pair of tickets, $15,000. 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And that's sports.
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0: at Blackwater Doobies on CJBQ. It's 8:19 and welcome to a Monday morning. I had a little bit of sunshine earlier on. It's more cloudy right now, but the sun should prevail with Kevin Williams' forecast and 27 the high, a little cooler lakeside, and a high index reading, UV index of 9, very high. So get the suntan lotion on, and it is going to be a nice warm day. Hey, the County Stage Company's 2026 season almost here, and tickets now on sale for some great outings of theater, including a first date, a musical comedy, Mouthpiece, Pinocchio, and Monks. First up, though, it's Scripps and Sips. It returns for the 2026 season. It's taking place on the 19th of the month at the stunning Carlos Estates. Scripps and Sips, it's an evening offering a rare glimpse into this season's theatrical work. So you will enjoy that. And for tickets and full season details, the info is had at www.countystage.ca. It is 8:20. It's time to make the big call. Yes, CJBQ. And chill out with Crozier Heating and Air, an AC unit on the line. And we just made the draw. Our lucky winner chosen just moments ago. And let's see if we can get them at home. Open the line. There we go. Punch in some numbers here. There we go there. And that's good. Yes, winner going to win a Keep Right N4A unit from Crozier Heating and Air. Keep cool for the summer. We'll see if we can get our contestant home.
1: Hello?
0: Yes, can I please speak to Carol Walsh?
1: You're speaking to her.
0: Hi, Carol. It's Brian DeCare calling from CJBQ. And where are you at?
1: No way. I'm at Tweed.
0: You're in Tweed. Well, yes way. Yes. You're going to keep cool as a cucumber this summer because your name has been drawn and you're the winner of the AC unit with Crozier Heating and Air in our chill out contest. How does that sound?
1: That sounds great.
0: Are you in need of one?
1: We have one, but it's old. Yes, we need a new one.
0: Ah, so just the timing couldn't have been better.
1: It is. It's quite hot out these days. We could really use it.
0: Well, you are winning a Keep Right N4A. It's a 2-ton central AC unit, and that's valued at over $5,500 from the good folks at Crozier Heating and Air.
1: Great. Just don't believe it.
0: Well, you can believe it. Yep. Congratulations again, Carol, and enjoy.
1: Okay, thank you very much.
0: There we go. Our winner is Carol Walsh, and she's going to win that AC unit, over $5,500 installed by the good folks at Crozier Heating and Air and 800-CJBQ.
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That's Gordon Lightfoot. You are what I am. CJBQ. News ahead with Tim Durkin. Police continuing to investigate a shooting incident in Bancroft over the weekend. It's James Taylor, 800 CJBQ, now in our 80th year.

0: Good morning. It's 8:30. I'm Tim Durkin with your CJBQ News Update. Sunny, 27, the top temp today, a high UV index. 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
0: Police are continuing to investigate a weekend shooting in downtown Bancroft after multiple reports of gunshots fired on Hastings Street North late Saturday afternoon. Bullet holes were allegedly discovered in a white truck and shell casings recovered at the scene, though it remains unclear if anyone was actually injured. Any person with information or suspicious observations urged to contact police or Crime Stoppers immediately. We expect more details from the OPP sometime today. A multi-vehicle crash in Kawartha Lakes over the weekend has claimed three lives. Provincial police say it happened at the intersection of Highway 7 and New Heights Road Saturday evening. That's about 25 minutes northwest of Peterborough. A passenger vehicle and four motorcycles involved. Police say an 18-year-old driving the vehicle, a 17-year-old man riding one of the motorcycles pronounced dead at the scene, a 65-year-old motorcyclist later died in a Toronto hospital. Two other motorcyclists were injured. Israel and Iran traded fire today in retaliatory strikes that threatened to drag the wider Middle East back into a full-scale regional war. Israeli authorities say three waves of Iranian missiles targeted the country. The Iranian attack came after Israel launched strikes on central and western Iran early today in response to missile fire from Tehran in the most serious crossfire since an April 8th ceasefire was reached. Yemen's Houthi rebels also launched a missile at Israel and threatened to disrupt Red Sea shipping. Organizers of yesterday's annual Walk with Israel in Toronto say this year's turnout was the largest in its 57-year history. The UJA Federation estimates more than 60,000 people attended the march. The event comes amid ongoing tensions in the Middle East and repeated protests in Canada over the war in Gaza. Conservative leader Pierre Poilievre will deliver a speech in Calgary today, in which he's expected to argue that changes in federal policies would ease separatist sentiment in Alberta. In an excerpt of the speech shared with the Canadian press, Poilievre says separatist voices do not have an issue with their fellow Canadians, but rather with the federal government. He says Albertans could benefit from changes that prioritize unblocking resources, building pipelines, and respecting provincial autonomy. The summer festival season got underway in the Quinte region on Saturday with a sold-out performance by Blue Rodeo at Base 31 in Prince Edward County. This year's lineup near Picton also includes a Motocraft Festival, the Sam Roberts Band, the Beaches, Dallas Smith, the Glorious Sons, Big Wreck, Glass Tiger, and the Trues. Meantime, Belleville's Empire Theater recently announced a pair of summer shows, Finger 11, and then the next night, Kim Mitchell and Paul Langlois from the Tragically Hip. Stoko Lake Lodge near Tweed has several weekends of music, including Theory of a Dead Man and Josh Ross. 800 CJBQ and Quinte News partnering with Homestead Marketplace in Quinte West, unveiling several weekends of music as well. That's the news. In sports, for the third straight year, Madoc's Ben Danford is off to a league championship. He, along with teammate former Belleville Senator Captain Logan Shaw and the Toronto Marlies, won Game 6 of the AHL's East Final 2-1 in overtime over Wilkes-Barre Scranton. They move on to the Calder Cup Final to meet either the Colorado Eagles or the Chicago Wolves. The Jays welcome Don Mattingly and the Philadelphia Phillies to Rogers Centre tonight, coming off a 6-4 win over Baltimore yesterday. In racing, Kimi Antonelli took the Monaco Grand Prix, Denny Hamlin the NASCAR checkered flag. In golf, Nelly Korda won the LPGA U.S. Open, while on the men's side, JT Poston captured the Memorial. In the WNBA, the Toronto Tempo were winners, and the NBA final resumes tonight in New York. Tip-off is 8:30. The Knicks up 2-0. CJBQ radar weather, sunshine today, the high 27, cooler by Lake Ontario. A few clouds, the low 15 tonight. Morning sunshine, the afternoon sun and cloud, chance of showers, risk of a thunderstorm. Humid, the high 30, cooler by Lake Ontario. Wednesday, mainly cloudy, a chance of showers, risk of a thunderstorm, humid in 27. Thursday, Friday, sun and cloud, chance of showers in 29. We're sitting at 19 right now. 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
4: For the ninth year in a row, Finland has been named the happiest country in the world. That's according to the World Happiness Report put out every year by the Wellbeing Research Center at the University of Oxford in the UK. Two other Nordic nations, Iceland and Denmark, came in at numbers 2 and 3. Now, having spent quite a bit of time in these countries over my 2.5 decades as a journalist, I can tell you that this is not at all that surprising. There's an entirely different way of thinking in these countries. We before me, you might say. In other words, the mentality is less adversarial and much more, we're all in this together. One other interesting thing that came up was that no matter where someone lived, the more time they spent on social media, the less happy they were. Want to smile? It's simple. Put your phone away for a bit. I'm Dr. Sanjay Gupta, helping you live a better life.
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0: 1-800-CJBQ and throwing it all away with Genesis. It is 8:41. Brian DeCare. It's a good looking Monday morning. And coming up next week, it is back at 8 Wing Trenton, the Surf and Turf, a big fitness race competition. And in to tell us all about it from 8 Wing Trenton, CFB Trenton, and its manager of fitness and sports. Good morning to Kendra LaFleur. How are you, Kendra?
1: Good morning. I'm great.
0: Did you jog in?
1: No, but I did get out for a ride this morning.
0: Oh, good. Good. You're ahead of me. I have to go for a workout after nine for sure. So it's back. And wow, it's the 33rd year. So it's proven, obviously, to come back year after year, quite a popular event.
1: Yeah, super exciting to have it back. We had a little hiatus after COVID. So yeah. A lot of excited athletes to have the opportunity to come back out and race and manage the different legs throughout the route. It's going to be a fun one.
0: So this is happening a week this Thursday, and Quinney Broadcasting, proud to be a title sponsor. And I see here, so tell us, it's for individuals, or you can go as a pair or a team. So maybe tell us a little bit about how people can kind of get into that.
1: Sure. So it's coming up really quickly. It'll be the 18th of June. There are three different categories. There's the 10-person category, so you can do five legs by yourself. There's a 10-mate, so you and another person can partner and alternate through or determine who's stronger at what different leg and set yourself up for success. And then we have a team component as well. So a team consists of three participants or more covering the five different legs.
0: Well, and this, looking at the race here, it's almost like a mini Olympic event here. You've got like a 6K run and 4K. Now, is that the canoe slash kayak? Do they have an option of what they take?
1: Yeah, so the participants start out with a trail run, so 6-kilometer trail run on the base. Right. And then the paddle portion, it's a canoe, so for teams, and then the kayak single.
0: Gotcha.
1: For the individuals.
0: Gotcha there. Okay, yep. Yeah. And then you've got the bike and a 500-meter swim. And, if you're not warmed up by then, it finishes off with a 3.5K sprint.
1: Yeah, so you jump out of your canoe or your kayak, jump on your bike, and you do a 15-kilometer road bike. And that takes you to the Recplex. And then you will participate in a 500-meter swim in our outdoor pool. And from there, a 3.5-kilometer sprint to the finish line at Baker Island.
0: And we were just chatting kind of off air, and I was asking, I guess you must have folks of kind of various fitness levels.
1: Absolutely.
0: Taking part.
1: Absolutely. We have people that have been training and preparing well in advance. We have people that are out there to have fun. It's a big community event. We have families that are registered. We have units that are registered. So it's really about building the morale and welfare.
0: And I guess the big reward, not only to finishing the race, but you're probably going to work up an appetite. So tell us about, you've got a free barbecue for participants and the community to take in.
1: Yeah, there's an open barbecue starting at 12:30 at the finish line, which is Baker Island, out by our beautiful yacht club. So scenic. So we're hoping to kick things off first thing in the morning, 9:10 opening ceremonies, some opening comments and welcome. We've been partnering with the city of Quinney West as well. So we'll have representation from them there, as well as you mentioned, Quinney Broadcasting and Mix 97 will be live on site. We'll start the race. So the 10 person and the 10 mate categories will start at 9:30. And then the teams will start at 9:45, and we'll start our barbecue around 12:30, and then lead into awards and presentations after that.
0: All right. And I was just going to ask, how many overall do you usually get? How many participants?
1: So in the past, it's been quite big. Several hundred people.
0: Oh, wow.
1: Right now, we're dancing around just over 100. Registration's open until the 12th of this month, so we're still open for more participants, whether they're going to master it on their own or partner with someone else or form a team. You can still log on to our website at raceroster.com, 2026 Surf and Turf, and you will find our event there. And as I said, registration closes the 12th of June, so there's still lots of time to sign up.
0: All righty. I'm just going to mark that on there. June 12th is your final for registration. Well, all right, folks, get involved. The 33rd annual Surf and Turf race back at 8 Wing Trenton next Thursday. And thank you very much for dropping by. Kendra LaFleur.
1: Thank you. We appreciate your support.
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0: 800 CJBQ, where it is 8:51. Brian DeCare, Monday morning with Max Webster, Let Go the Line. And of course, a member of that group, Kim Mitchell. He'll be dropping by. It's two nights in July. That's July 24th, 25th. And on the bill with Kim will be Paul Langlois of the Tragically Hip. But for both nights, get your tickets and the information there. Go online, theempiretheater.com. That will do it. Well, coming up, we're heading on up to news time. And it's the Lauren Bricker Show, the Monday Morning Roundtable. And on the panel today will be Ross McDougall. And we have former Bay of Quinte MPP Ryan Williams joining us this morning as well. And of course, from 10 to 11, it's the free-for-all. So Lauren Bricker, Monday Morning Roundtable is ahead, 9 to 11 on CJBQ. Well, hockey action. What a great game on Saturday night. If you saw, it went to double overtime between Vegas and Carolina. And I thought, and I'm sure everybody did, when it was like 4-0, Vegas kind of had things in hand. And Mitch Marner, what a period he had, a hat trick. But you got Carolina. They got that first goal, and they just didn't stop. I think they were saying, too, they had those three goals in like 39 seconds, but Vegas winning in overtime, and so it's a game number three, or make that number four, goes tomorrow in Vegas. In the meantime, it looks like Toronto will be playing for a championship after all, and we had the Marlies, they're off to the Calder Cup Championship, winning the East in the AHL, an overtime win, 2-1 overtime win in six games. They won over Wilkes-Barre Scranton Penguins, and Maddox's Ben Danford will now have a shot at winning a championship. It's game seven tonight in the Western Final, by the way, with Chicago Wolves and the Colorado Eagles. Again, game seven, so we'll know where Toronto is heading tomorrow, either Chicago or Colorado, out in the Denver area. 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Sunny and 27 today, a few clouds tonight, overnight low of 15. Waking up to morning sunshine, the sun-cloud mix in the afternoon could give way, maybe chance of showers, risk of a late-day thunderstorm, and a touch humid, 30 the high. Right now, 17 degrees at CJBQ.
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0: Time to saddle up, head out into a Monday, enjoy yours. 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

0: Good morning. It's 9 o'clock. I'm Tim Durkin with your CJBQ News Update. Beautiful sunshine, the high 27 today. Cooler by Lake Ontario. There's a high UV index to take note of. 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Highway 37, 10 minutes north of the 401.
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0: Three people are dead after a collision involving a car and four motorcycles 25 minutes northwest of Peterborough.
2: Provincial police say the multi-vehicle crash happened early Saturday night at the intersection of a busy highway in Kawartha Lakes, roughly 150 kilometers northeast of Toronto. Investigators say an 18-year-old driver of a passenger vehicle from Peterborough was pronounced dead at the scene. They add that two motorcyclists, a 72-year-old man and a 65-year-old man, also died in the crash. A third motorcyclist was initially taken to a local hospital before transferred to Toronto, while a fourth motorcyclist was treated and released at the scene. Don Mitchell, the Canadian Press.
0: We expect more information today following multiple gunshots in the town of Bancroft over the weekend. It happened in the late afternoon in the area of Hastings Street North Saturday. A scanner monitor reported to Quinney News it took place in the downtown. However, we do not know if any person was actually shot. Reports indicate a white truck had bullet holes in it. Casings also discovered. If you observed anything suspicious or if you have information, you're asked to call police or Crime Stoppers. Tensions rising in the Middle East. Iran firing a second wave of missiles in as many days at Israel. Tehran says in retaliation for Israeli attacks on Lebanon. Israel retaliating despite U.S. President Donald Trump's plea to hold back.
3: President Trump had asked Prime Minister Benjamin Netanyahu not to retaliate, telling the website Axios, "I'm calling Netanyahu right now and telling him not to attack Iran in response," adding, "Each of them had their fun." The two countries trading strikes for the first time since April. Iran had warned Israel that continued strikes on Lebanon could derail their ceasefire. But yesterday morning, Israel struck Lebanon's capital, Beirut. Retaliation, it says, for a Hezbollah attack on northern Israel.
0: That was ABC's Karen Hua from Washington. Economists expect the Bank of Canada to hold its benchmark interest rate steady for the fifth straight time when it meets on Wednesday. But its messaging around future guidance could shed light on how it is navigating ongoing geopolitical uncertainties. The central bank held the policy rate at 2.25% when it last met in April. RBC senior economist Claire Fan says economic data released since then has not been particularly optimistic.
4: So we're expecting a hold in the interest rate because that is, quite frankly, what the Bank of Canada said it was going to do. So based on sort of their last meeting, their sort of assessment of where interest rates currently are, they said it's at an appropriate level.
0: Fan says officials will likely reiterate their message of needing to stay ready and flexible, but also cautious when it comes to future rate moves. A celebration of life's being planned to remember people in the community who have passed while suffering homelessness. It's scheduled for June 27th at Lions Park. Many local people suffering from homelessness have passed away. Causes of death include overdose, exposure to the elements, or being struck by trains. The event organizer, Phyllis Kaufman, says it's difficult losing so many people that you're trying to help. It's planned to be fully open to the public. Details at QuinneyNews.com. Prince Edward County's council going to be discussing how much they should be paid tomorrow. During the meeting, they'll look at whether to update a pay model or keep it the same. Alternate rates being considered are pegged to the average rates across other regional municipalities, which would result in an increase in total pay for both councillors and the mayor. Council meets at 7 at Shire Hall tomorrow night. That's the news. In sports, for the third straight year, Madoc's Ben Danforth is off to a league championship. He, along with teammate former Belleville Senator Captain Logan Shaw and the Toronto Marlies, won Game 6 of the AHL's East Final 2-1 in overtime over Wilkes-Barre Scranton. They move on to the Calder Cup Final to meet either the Colorado Eagles or the Chicago Wolves. The Jays welcome Don Mattingly and the Philadelphia Phillies to Rogers Center tonight, coming off a 6-4 win over Baltimore yesterday. In racing, Kimi Antonelli took the Monaco Grand Prix, Denny Hamlin the NASCAR checkered flag. In golf, Nelly Korda won the LPGA U.S. Open, while on the men's side, JT Poston captured the Memorial. In the WNBA, the Toronto Tempo were winners, and the NBA Final resumes tonight in New York. Tip-off is 8:30. The Knicks up 2-0. CJBQ radar weather, sunshine today, the high 27, cooler by Lake Ontario. A few clouds, the low 15 tonight. Morning sunshine, the afternoon sun and cloud, chance of showers, risk of a thunderstorm. Humid, the high 30, cooler by Lake Ontario. Wednesday, mainly cloudy, a chance of showers, risk of a thunderstorm, humid in 27. Thursday, Friday, sun and cloud, chance of showers in 29. We're sitting at 19 right now. 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
7: Good morning. Salutations, greetings. Welcome to the Lorne Brooker Show. It is talk radio for the Quinte region. And it is a Monday today, the 8th day of June. 2026. We're happy to be here. As you just heard, I am Lauren behind the glass today. Our executive producer, none other than Ted Bradford.
8: All right, let's not get into panic mode. 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
7: Well, we're going to get through the next hour and 50 minutes for sure. We have a wonderful show, our Monday morning free-for-all coming up after the 10 o'clock news. We'll catch up with our weekends. But it's the beginning.
9: It's Monday. Yeah, we know. But it is time for the Monday Morning Roundtable on CJBQ, digging into all the week's news with three different perspectives. The roundtable made possible by Maureen and Kayla from Here Right Canada in Trenton, Campbellford, Madoc, and Sterling.
7: Got to hit the button.
10: This is your first day or what?
7: It is day one. This week.
0: Day one.
7: This week.
10: This week.
7: Ladies and gentlemen, we have a great roundtable panel this morning. He is the former mayor of the city of Belleville, and he is our longtime correspondent.
10: His worship.
7: He is a the head honcho at McDougall Insurance. I used to joke with 1,500 employees worldwide. Now they have 1,500 employees worldwide.
11: Yes, we do. Yeah. Yes, we do.
7: Ross McDougall, good morning.
11: Good morning. Lovely.

0: Ladies and gentlemen, speaking before introduced, he is a former member of parliament, former Belleville councillor. He is, of course, a hotelier and really so much more. Really, it's impossible to hold this guy down.
1: Why do I have a longer list than Ross?
0: Ryan
1: this should
0: Williams.
1: Be really short.
0: Nice. Ryan Williams, good morning.
1: Nice to be here.
2: Welcome. Good morning, Ryan.
0: Okay, we have lots to get to today. And the first thing we're going to go to, the week before last, it came out that from Statistics Canada, that Canada was in a kind of technical recession, and that could be a whole bunch of things. Some people are calling it a recession now, some people aren't. It doesn't really matter. But it comes on the fact that we have a major negotiation to get to, certainly by July, and that is dealing with the United States. Mexico is already talking to them. Mr. LeBlanc, Dominique LeBlanc, was in Washington to come and have a discussion with the Americans and their trade representative. On top of this, millions of Canadians last week received the new groceries and essentials benefit, which will allow a single adult to receive $267. Family could get $533. $267 is a average grocery bill now. So that's taken, I guess, one out of 52 weeks away from a family, I suppose. Things are going on, yet the Liberals are still pretty popular. And even though Prime Minister Carney's personal numbers have slipped a bit, you know, compared with where they were before the election and the Trudeau government, it's still good news for Carney.
2: It isn't hard to beat the Trudeau numbers. I mean, he was hovering close to zero. Carney is still well regarded, basically, in the country. I think, you know, the recession thing, you know, whether it's a technical recession or a recession, you know, as I said before, the economy is not good. I don't care what they call it. It's not good. You know, I think if you asked any business person, they would probably tell you about the same. It's kind of like you don't need a weatherman to know which way the wind blows. The economy's not good. However, there are a lot of reasons for that. I mean, you know, it's fun to blame Carney for everything. But, you know, Trump has certainly pretty much destroyed the economy of the world with invading Iran and his tariff scheme, et cetera, et cetera, et cetera. So, you know, Carney needs to do a better job in paying attention to the deficit and to pushing harder for these oil pipelines, gas pipelines, critical minerals, these major projects. He talks a good game, but he has to push harder. And, you know, not easy. A lot of people are not in favor of all these things, but they still should happen.
0: He is putting this country's future, Ryan, on these massive capital projects, which we require. We are a country which is, I mean, we're like a Costco and we only have one little door open and we let three people in at a time, yet we're fully loaded, right? We need to get this stuff out. But for decades and decades, this country is in front of ourselves. We can't move over.
1: No, we should be the richest country in the world. We have the most resources, natural resources per capita of any country on the planet. We are the only country in a recession in the G7 of the G20. Right now, there's other economies that are growing. You know, USA is 2.5%. Despite the tariff talk, despite the economists, the Americans grew 800,000 jobs since December. Canada now is still minus 40,000 jobs since December. The parts that were growing, I would argue, are because of the American having a strong economy. And there's about 50,000 jobs we've grown on transportation, warehousing, and manufacturing. 72% of our trade is with the Americans. So we're growing because the American economy is flying high. It's really confounded economists who thought the tariffs would dive that economy. It hasn't. It's actually grown them. At the same time, there's a world that is approaching slowdown. Canada's the first, and it's our own fault. We got it our own way. To your point with our natural resources, our oil, for instance, the MOU with Alberta, which should be a no-brainer, TMX, the Trans Mountain Pipeline, is going to be full, they announced yesterday, in mid-next year, so full capacity. So we're out of capacity to send more oil to a world that wants it, and we have it. And the MOU that we signed with Alberta comes with a $20 billion 20 billion. The TMX, I think the

0: original cost was $4 billion. $20 billion carbon capture component that if this doesn't come with it, we're not building another pipeline through Alberta. Well, it's going to take a long time. And Lauren, it's just, yeah, we get it our own way. We have the resources. We need to get them out of the ground.
1: We certainly do. Pierre Poilievre is on his way or there in Alberta. I mean, it is his home.
0: For now.
1: That's where his riding is. And what do you think he bought there?
0: Oh, maybe it's a ranch. I don't know.
1: Maybe it's a little corner of...
0: A little corner
1: is that where your stop sign is?
0: Yeah.
1: Anyway, Pierre Poilievre is going to start talking about separation today and how most Albertans, Ross, are upset with Canada. But the numbers for separation are going down. Again, we had our political rain man, Mitch Hempel, in, and like most people, he agrees that separation is not ever actually going to happen with Alberta. But it is important for, I think, us as Canadians to let them know that we get it, that we understand how important Alberta is to this country.
2: Yeah, and I think that's the problem, really. I mean, you know, 10 years of Liberal government has made Albertans hate the federal government. And you know, again, I've said this before. I mean, we've got a lot of employees out there, and I talk to them, and they're angry. And they're angry for just reason. They have been treated unfairly by the federal government. Now, they kind of equate that with being Ontario. but the reality is they wanted to be able to get their oil out of the ground, get their gas out of the ground, et cetera, et cetera. And they were prevented. They were stopped. They were said, no, it's staying in the ground. It's going to be there forever. We had a peace activist or a Greenpeace activist as the minister, right, for that. I mean, it's kind of like slapping them in the face.
1: I get it. I get all that, but that guy is gone. And there's a new
0: policies, but his policies are still in place. C-69, the No New Pipelines Act. There's still a push they rolled back based on environmental pushback this week on further development and some energy resources. And the point from Alberta is they give it's $8 billion a year to other provinces because they're a have-profit giving to the have-not. And those provinces are actively involved in stopping energy projects like Energy East through Quebec. And my point on this is, look, I think it's important that Albertans have a say, right? We used to have a saying in our caucus that you're not always going to have your way, but you'll always have your say. I think that was a Stephen Harper line. And that's important for Albertans. This notion that Albertans shouldn't have a vote, I know Carney was joking about it last week, like, you know, that Daniel Smith is an off-ramp, take it. You know, when the Supreme Court said, look, the Indigenous didn't have enough say or it's not fair to have the vote. I think it's important to have the vote, but it's important that we fight for Alberta to stay. But they have their voice heard, that the economics are respected, and that Alberta, just like every other province, is part of this union, and we have to respect that part of it.
1: Speaking of voices heard, there's this rumor, although it's been kind of quelled, that the Prime Minister in caucus is a bit of a yeller. He likes to sound off and maybe shout at people. It's not uncommon for coaches or leaders to get their voice up a little bit, especially if somebody's done something wrong. Only one of us in this room has actually sat in a federal caucus meeting where the doors are closed. So I'll go to Ryan. Is it common that people kind of get their voices up and have their say, including the leader? Have you been yelled at?
0: Caucus is unique in that, you know, you're supposed to have meetings where everything's confidential. You put your phones in a lockbox. You go in and sometimes it's 4 or 5 hours. And, you know, back to what you had your say in the Conservative caucus, you got to line up at a mic anytime the leader, the government leader or the whip was up to voice your concerns or any bill or anything that was coming for the House. And, you know, there's only once or twice I might have saw Pierre lose his temper.
1: Right.
0: You know, Carney's shown that once in a while with reporters. He's shown to lose his ire once in a while, and maybe that's his style.
1: But he doesn't yell at reporters.
0: Well, no, I think, you know, he's lost his temper, and I think that could be construed any different way.
1: I believe the House leader was on with Vashi Capellos yesterday and 100% denied it. Have you ever, in a giant meeting, lost your temper?
2: Sure.
1: Yeah.
2: I stay pretty cool most of the time, quite frankly. And if you asked people that work with me, they would say that as well. If you ask my kids, they would say, Dad doesn't get mad very often, but when he gets mad, you'll understand very quickly what it is he's angry about.
1: Right.
2: I don't tend to do it very often. I don't see much value in it. It just isn't my style. But you know, there's a point, and you know, whether Carney yelled at people or not, I have absolutely no idea. But it wouldn't surprise me because. There are real divisions. I mean, you know, he got rid of what's his name, the Greenpeace guy. But there are a lot of people in that caucus that would align just as much with the Greenpeace
0: and
2: guy.
0: And probably what he yelled at was there was 15 MPs who signed their name to a letter, and that got out to the media. Now, if this was a conservative letter written by, we would be finding out who those 15 MPs are. I'm not sure why they got off scot-free. But that I'm sure was probably the reason he was yelling.
1: He's trying at the and I honestly mean this. I know you guys are conservatives, and I'm sure you like Carney a little more than Ryan. Maybe not. I don't know. We're not in an election campaign, and neither of you are whipped by anybody, so you can say what you want. But I think most Canadians like Mark Carney and don't really look at him as a Justin Trudeau type liberal. He's clearly a red Tory in many ways, and I think he doesn't care about politics as much as he cares about, in his way, trying to fix the country.
0: Well, yeah, he's only been to 19% of question periods. He doesn't care about the politics. I think Mark Carney is a CEO, and that's what his experience has been in, and he's trying to run the country like a CEO. The problem in when you get into politics, as Ross would know, and I spent some short time in it, was that you have to manage people. You can't run it as a CEO, and certainly the other part of it is at the end of the day, MPs have jobs to do for their constituents, and then you have provinces, and then you have the federalism and all the things.
1: It's a crazy job.
0: So it's a crazy job, and it's not.
2: But as Ryan says, it's not like being the CEO of a private company, and that is all he's ever known. I mean, I know he was the governor of the bank for both Canada and England, but that's a lot more similar to being a CEO than it is to being a prime minister. And, you know, do you get frustrated if you're in a caucus meeting and it all gets leaked out to the press? Yes. That would frustrate you because it's a tough job, and if you've got your own people sneaking behind your back and whispering to people, that would get you
0: angry.
2: And
0: as a CEO, you're not out there worried about every executive and their ridings. If it's a bad executive, do you fire them?
1: Right.
0: You yell at them, you get them out of there. This is a different job. You have to
2: represent. It's not like being CEO of Air Canada.
0: No, that's right, where you get to keep your job. But, you know, the point is, I think, you know, and the one that's been in the media a lot is his expenses on aircraft when this country and the people here have been suffering. So, you know, five catering trips or trips on an airplane were $250,000, and they had luxury butter on one flight. I don't even know what that is. It must be really good. But, you know, those are the kind of things that you see when you become a politician and a prime minister. The definition of prime minister, you know, comes from the meaning first minister, right?
1: Right.
0: It's supposed to serve the people. So this is, a CEO is only worried about one thing, which is performance, right? A CEO's whole job is about making money for the company. The prime minister's whole job is serving the people.
1: I understand all that, but Canada hired this CEO to try to deal with the guy down south and what's going on in the world and to try to make everything we just talked about in the first 23 minutes happen, and we'll see if it does.
2: Yeah, but there's more to it than that.
1: I understand.
2: Yeah, and unless he takes care of the stuff that he doesn't like quite so much, his numbers will inevitably come down.
1: Okay, well, everybody's numbers inevitably
2: yes, they do.
1: Come
2: even
1: down.
2: Doug Ford.
1: We're seeing that right now. We'll see how this country thinks about our brand new governor general. Mary Simon's last day was, I guess, this morning, in theory, as former Supreme Court Justice Louise Arbour is going to become our 31st GG today. It's going to be a pomp-filled ceremony, lots of fun. Of course, the PM will be there, and the head of the Assembly of First Nations, and a whole bunch of artists and fun, and we're going to be as Canadian as possible, and everything will be in French first, and then at some point somebody will say something in English, and it's probably going to be French, Cree, and English. That's how it's probably going to go.
2: It's the Canadian way.
1: That's the Canadian way.
0: Will the Snowbirds be there today?
2: Yeah,
1: maybe
2: their final appearance.
1: Anyway, so we have a new GG. Some people are like, "Why do we need this?" And the answer is, we are not a republic. We are the king.
0: Commonwealth.
1: The king is our official leader. He has a representative, just like he has a representative in Australia and other nations. And this is ceremony. There have been times when the Governor General has had to make a few decisions here and there, but generally she is somebody who is supposed to go out and promote this country. She obviously has a wonderful resume, and she's not Julie Payette. So there we go. We have a new GG.
2: Yeah, well, Louise Arbour is obviously a very talented woman. There's no question about that. And again, it's you know, I view them as mostly public relations, and, you know, they make people feel good in theory, and I think most of the time they probably do. And I don't object to a governor general any more than I object to having a king. They're not. They don't influence anything as far as I'm concerned, but they go around and they say nice things to people, and they, if they stay out of politics, which is what they should do, life goes on. I don't mind spending the money for them. I think they're worth the money that we pay them. I'd like them to advocate more for a new home for the prime minister, but other than that...
0: No, you know, it's like the honorary colonel position, right?
2: There you go.
0: Their job is to go out and promote and educate.
2: Smile.
0: And sometimes you get a bad one, and sometimes you get a really good one, and... you know,
1: most of them have been good.
0: Yeah, like my father spent time with David Johnson. I think he went to Alert with him. He was an educator. He was great. You know, the conversation on Canada, things that maybe need to go at some point. You know, we talk about the Senate. I think the Senate should be elected. I think it should be that body should stay, but represent the people. The Governor General, maybe it stays. You know, there's other countries that have gone the next step to have a president. And that you'd have a prime minister and a president, you know, that's an option. I think for now the governor general's fine. I would prefer to open the constitution and get the Senate fixed. That would be the first thing. But other than that, this is the country of Canada, and we have a governor general.
2: And we have a great country, so
1: yeah.
2: I'm okay with these things.
1: Congratulations to Her Excellency Louise Arbour.
2: Yeah.
1: Her Excellency. Things that I will never be called Excellency. Not
2: you
1: even,
2: don't know.
1: I won't even be called Decency. Or okay,
2: no, you don't know.
1: 927.
0: I've heard you called other things.
1: That's right. Many, many times. We'll take a quick break. It's the Lorne Brooker Show. It's the Monday Morning Roundtable on CJBQ and your TV.
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1: Oh, yeah. 9:31 is the time. It's the Lauren Brooker Show on 800 CJBQ. It's the Monday Morning Roundtable with Ross McDougall and Ryan Williams. So we got a couple smart dudes in the studio today. I'm trying to keep their right-wing
2: smart
1: views
2: something.
1: At bay.
2: Right-wing. You know what they say in Parliament? It's the far right. And you're like, this is my left hand, my far right hand, I guess. I don't know what.
1: Well, you're not in Parliament. You're sitting at this table on my,
2: drinking,
1: on my right.
2: Drinking from my Chris Millette mug.
1: There you go. We, yeah, so it's, but this is the thing here. Right?
3: We all get along.
1: Yeah.
3: Yeah.
1: Mostly.
2: Did he sponsor the show? Is this what happened?
1: No, he just handed out mugs. I hope you rinsed that one out.
2: Tastes like liberal tears. It was rude.
1: Okay. Tensions rising in the Middle East as Iran is fired a second wave of missiles at Israel in retaliation for Israeli attacks on Lebanon. Apparently, the President of the United States and the Prime Minister of Israel had a chat yesterday. This all comes on the heels of the walk with Israel, where after the Prime Minister of Canada announced that we're going to be very strong against people who are, you know, breaking laws when it comes to hate and of course, focusing on anti-Semitism. Almost more than 60,000 people came out for this march. There were six arrests, I guess, during the walk. At one point, participants and counter-protesters were hurling insults at each other. Lots of parades, including the mounted unit that was out there. And, you know, when a 9-foot horse comes walking at you, you tend to move back if you're smart. So it's kind of interesting that they got that many people who came out, a large number. I think that's good support. Hopefully, maybe not for Israel as much as for the Jewish community in Toronto, who is another synagogue was attacked over the weekend. But it, you know, on a political level, it does not look good when Israel keeps bombing northern Lebanon. And of course, they're trying to get Hezbollah, right? But what happens is, and it's the same thing that happened in Gaza, for some reason, Netanyahu does not like surgical attacks. He likes to just bomb the crap out of a whole area and assume, you know, it's like putting fire on an anthill and just blowing the whole thing up instead of spraying a little, you know, ant killer on that anthill. The Mossad is one of the best spy agencies in the world. You would think that they would be able to figure out how to surgically get rid of a lot of these Hezbollah leaders and so on and so forth.
3: Yeah, I don't think they're as good as they think they are, quite frankly. I mean, you know, the reality is Netanyahu has a goal, and the goal is to get rid of the terrorist organizations for sure. And that is hard, and Trump has waded into this, and I don't really know what the off-ramp is for Trump on this one. He has certainly made errors in judgment on this attack of Iran, and, you know, I think Israel will inevitably do exactly what Trump wants Israel to do. I think this is Trump's war, and how he's going to solve this, I'm not sure. I guess he'll come out of this by saying, well, they gave me a whole bunch of what he calls nuclear dust, and so I've stopped them from having a nuclear weapon, and therefore everything is good in the world again, and I've brought peace to the Middle East.
1: I think what has happened, and maybe I'm wrong, is that somebody sat down in front of Donald Trump and said, the Iranians are fairly close to getting, you know, enriched uranium, which can lead to a nuclear bomb, and they're going to blow up Israel right away. They're going to launch a bomb and blow up Israel, which will blow up good chunks of Lebanon and Syria and everything that surrounds Israel. And he said, well, we can't have that. And I think everybody agrees that Iran can't have nuclear weapons. But this is a mess now, and it has caused global chaos.
2: No, it's a mess, and it's not going away, and it's been bubbling for years. You know, you have terrorist organizations embedded in all of these countries.
1: Right.
2: The IRCG is a terrorist organization basically running Iran. You know, they're looking for a nuclear weapon because they've said it for 10, 20, 30 years. They want to obliterate Israel and get them out. Same as Hamas, same as the Hezbollah. You've got all of these
1: right.
2: groups that are politically involved. We know, you know, and in Canada, it spills over. We have world conflict that comes here. You know, you can't have a nation that was tolerating the words from the river to the sea for 3 years, which was wrong, because that means that Israel ceases to exist.
1: Right, because it's not
2: and say
1: it's
2: that's from the, tolerant, right?
1: It's from the Jordan River,
2: yes.
1: Which is in the...
2: But we were tolerant of that, and we allowed protests of hate, and then it spilled over. And of course, synagogues and Jewish businesses were hit, and there's been a triple increase of hate crime to Jewish persons in Canada. And now they're saying, well, we're going to clamp down on this. But we should have clamped at the beginning, saying that we are tolerant of all nations and all people. We are one of the most multicultural nations in the whole planet. We should never tolerate hate speech, you know, taking down other religions, saying you're going to kill or decimate mm-hmm. another whole group in society. That's where it all starts.
1: Well, and there's clearly a line. So if you want to have a Palestinian protest and say that the Israeli government is unfair to the Palestinians, yes. have at it.
2: Same as our government, same as any government, right?
1: 100%. But when you start attacking, when you start going to Bathurst and Shepherd and yelling at old ladies with their shopping carts.
2: Or going to Jewish neighborhoods and
1: walking
2: through.
1: Yeah, that is a Jewish neighborhood.
2: Yes,
1: and yelling at old ladies in shopping carts to go back to where they came from,
2: yes.
1: Where they may have come to here because their entire family was annihilated in the Holocaust.
2: And the idea was that people, if they're not feeling safe in a country, we're not doing our job, right? They should feel safe with their religion, their sexual orientation, their background.
1: And that goes not to just Jews. It goes to
2: everyone.
1: Muslims. It goes to, as you said, members of the LGBTQ plus community. It doesn't matter. Everybody in this country who follows the laws, Ross, of this country should feel safe and protected by our government and our police forces.
3: Well, yeah, the problem in my mind stems from the fact that these people are breaking laws, and the police should stop it, full stop. But the politicians won't back that.
1: But they are politicians, apparently...
3: No, they're not doing anything. The politicians talk, word salads. Oh, we want to be inclusive. We want to be safe. Blah, blah, blah. They need to say, I want the police to put those people in jail. Full stop. Arrest them. Get them off the streets. Haul them off. We're no more Mr. Nice Guy. They need to say those kinds of things. They won't say those kinds of things because we have become so tolerant of everything that we won't do anything. And
2: crime, drug use,
3: it's gone way, the pendulum has swung so far out of kilter that nothing is happening. And I don't blame the police because the police won't get any support from the politicians. And the politicians don't have the courage to stand up and say, somebody breaks a window in a restaurant, a Jewish-owned restaurant. I want that person to go to jail for that. I want that person to be prosecuted. I want you to pull him out of that restaurant. And you know something? If he gets a little hurt while you're doing it, we'll stand behind you for that. But politicians won't do that because a lot of these people vote.
2: Well, the other problem is there's laws been in place that have been made bail more tolerant or easier to get. And to undo that, you have to undo that bill, and it takes a long time to get there. We're stuck in these rules that have been set, same as we were with harm reduction, giving drugs out to people and thinking it would solve everything. And BC found out the hard way that didn't work, and now they're trying to reverse it, but it's going to take several years. You know, we have to get back to exactly what you said, that everyone has the equal opportunity to live in this country without fear, without violence, without reprisal, based on their background, their sexual orientation, or their religion, as is in our Constitution, and then, as Ross says, uphold those laws to the fullest extent. That's it.
1: You talked about broken glass and yelling and screaming. Will that happen over the next 3 weeks, beginning Thursday? Is the World Cup?
3: I don't
1: Cup.
3: Want all the soccer fans to be put in jail. Don't get me wrong. Is that where we're going?
1: We're going
3: soccer?
1: To World Cup.
3: Football.
1: Yeah. The World Cup starts on Thursday here in Toronto on Friday as Canada takes on Bosnia-Herzegovina. Tickets still available, by the way.
3: Really?
1: Yeah.
2: Wow, how much?
3: I see Toronto's.
2: Only $20,000.
1: Three grand each.
2: Yeah.
1: It's funny, when Sports Illustrated just did a whole thing on the best World Cup cities, and it had a whole bunch of matrix, you know, walkability, transit, all that kind of stuff. What do you think the number one city was?
3: Toronto.
1: No.
3: Darn. That's what I was hoping for.
1: The quality of the stadium was also part of it, so.
3: Yeah, well, we're a little lax.
2: Are they playing Atlanta? Where else are they playing?
1: They're playing all over
3: probably
1: Mexico.
3: Los Angeles
1: nope,
3: or something.
1: It is Vancouver.
3: Oh, wow. Okay.
1: It was ranking, cool. There were 16 North American cities. Toronto was third. part due to its multiculturalism and the stadium's actual proximity to downtown. If Boston...
3: Try to get in a car and leave that stadium someday.
1: Oh, no. There is no parking, so there's no parking.
3: Well, I was there because right beside it is where the basketball arena is. Even trying to get out of there when there isn't a soccer game in a car, it can't be done.
1: Here's something interesting. Guess who's playing the Toronto Blue Jays this weekend in Toronto? The New York Yankees, plus the World Cup.
2: Wow. Oh, man. That's going to be
3: fun.
2: That's going to be interesting.
1: Fun for everybody if you have a helicopter.
3: Had a tunnel under Toronto.
1: The first game in Toronto is on Friday, Vancouver on Saturday. Of course, if you guys have been to Vancouver, you know if you're in the downtown area, walking to BC Place, if you can walk. It's not really. The downtown in Vancouver is fairly
3: very
1: compact,
3: condensed.
2: Yeah, that's why it's so expensive.
1: Right.
2: It's
1: like but it is walkable.
2: Five neighborhoods.
1: If you were staying, you know, near First Canada Place, you could walk to that if you wanted to that stadium. And they've done a lot of work. Are you guys excited?
2: Yeah. No, I am. My son's really into so I've never really been into soccer. My son Izzy has a team, Man City. So he watches Premier League all the time, and he plays, and it's fun to watch. It's a good game. We went down to Atlanta last summer and watched Man City play Abu Dhabi, I think it was, and it was really cool. The fans really get into it. It's a gentleman's sport, you know. It's not like hockey, but it's a fun game to watch. And I think, you know what, Canada, maybe they're not favorites, but they're in it, and we're hosting it, and I think there's going to be some good soccer.
3: Yeah, I'm not particularly excited because I didn't grow up playing soccer. My kids did play soccer, but I never followed it closely. And so, yeah, I'm glad that we're hosting. I think it's a good thing for our country, and I'm happy. But will I make sure that I'm watching these games? No.
1: You'll watch some of them. Let me tell you something.
3: All right.
1: the largest ethnic group that should be super exciting right now, not ethnic group, but national group, whatever, are the Italians. But they're not, because they're not in the World Cup.
3: Yeah, why are they not? I lost track of that. They lose out?
1: Yeah, they didn't qualify for like the third World Cup.
3: Oh, my.
1: Italy, and think of it, the Italians, Italian-Canadians. Mm-hmm. There's so hundreds of thousands of them.
2: Yeah.
1: So that kind of sucks in a way, right? Because
3: you got to win.
1: But we love how the Italians' passion for soccer, mm-hmm. and that's
3: maybe they'll cheer for Canada this year.
1: And that was an interesting thing as well, that they were talking to all these kids, right? And Toronto is such a multicultural city, and they all said, you know, they went to all these kids and they said, "Oh, I'm cheering for Canada and Portugal, or Mexico and Canada," right? Mm-hmm. So they could cheer for two, and that's again something very unique about this country of ours. If you're Mexican, you're Mexican. If you're French, you're French. If you're Danish, you're Danish. But if you're Canadian, you're probably Canadian and somewhere along the line, something else. And it's really a very interesting story. America doesn't do that the same way we do. And it's really cool.
3: Well, they're a melting pot, and we're a cultural mosaic.
1: Thanks for bringing us back to the late 70s,
3: and
1: Ross.
3: And the mosaic sounds really good. It doesn't work quite as well as we once thought it did.
2: No, in some ways. But I think this is the one sport, and I remember this years ago, I was in Toronto, probably 2003, 2004, when they had the last World Cup. And you get, every nation out in the street, at every pub, with their flags, and the flags. And you know, that's besides the Olympics, this is probably the only time you get all these nations together. Yeah. And that's really cool about Toronto when you go down.
1: By the way, you can now bring,
3: the world doesn't care about the NFL.
1: You can now bring a water bottle, apparently, into the stadium, thank goodness. Oh. And it's because FIFA is the least corrupt organization in the world.
3: Least? Yeah, that was a joke, all right.
2: We need it right now. Mafia. We need the economics. It'll be good for everyone.
1: We'll take a break, 9:45.
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1: 9:48 is the time, a few minutes left. And we were just talking at the break, so we'll focus on this. There's going to be an info night for people who want to run for municipal office, Belleville, Prince Edward County, and Quinte West on Wednesday, June 18th. It's going to be at the Quinte Sports and Wellness Center. Staff from the Ministry of Municipal Affairs and Housing will present rules and regs if you want to do it. It starts at 6 o'clock. So, cool. I think that people should run for something once in their life, if they can. I would love to run for something, but then I couldn't do this job, right? I literally couldn't not do this job. Once in my life, maybe I will run for something. Both of you clearly have. Not everybody is politically inclined, and of course, not everybody has to run for anything, but serve on a committee, do volunteer for something, do something municipally, and you get a really good understanding of how the city operates. I mean, if you're a taxpayer, why are you paying these taxes? You'll get to see it. That aside, how do we convince people, and I'm talking to somebody who has been a mayor and a counselor and an MPP and a failed...
2: Oh, an MPP.
1: A failed, or sorry, an MP, sorry, and a failed MPP candidate.
3: Yeah, that's true.
2: Oh, let's bring that up.
1: Yeah. But you guys had fun doing it. No, in all seriousness, how do we get people to, in this day and age, with all the nastiness on your phones, all the social media, how do we get good people, hopefully under the age of 1,000, to get into this?
2: You do it, right? If you have that passion, you want to, and if you're thinking about it, just do it. You know, there's no greater privilege than serving your fellow man and woman. And I think we've all served that. I've had in different capacities. I always say that of all the other times, when the best part of being a member of parliament was standing in that chamber and being able to speak on behalf of your constituents for 30 minutes on a subject, right? Or multiple subjects. I think, you know, when it came to council, you know, it's work, but at the same time, it's very rewarding. You know, there's certain structure and procedures, but it's a great privilege to be able to serve as in politics. So anyone who is thinking about it, just don't think about it. Do it. If you need advice, you know, any of us are here to lend advice. Anyone who's serving now would be glad to lend advice. But I always say, if you're thinking about it, do it. It's, you know, the worst that can happen is you can lose. Sometimes
1: losing is good.
2: Is really sucks. You know, it's not the
3: losing's
2: best.
3: Good if you haven't lost.
2: That's right. But my
3: don't
2: father,
3: take it personal.
2: No.
3: It's personal.
1: It of is. Course, it's all personal. Yeah. But most people who lose bounce back and learn from that loss, right? Have you learned from your loss?
2: Oh, no. I've learned that I'm happy where I am. I never would have quit, but it's the greatest gift in my life because I have three young kids and everything else.
1: Spend an enormous amount of time with them.
2: I have not regretted any moment that I served and I did that. Now, it doesn't mean I was jumping in right away and who knows what the future is, but that's certainly, I'd say always, if you're thinking about it, do it. It's something we need as many people as we can running because that's what makes democracy and that's what makes it work.
3: Yeah, no, I think that there are always people that will want to run. I don't think we're going to run out of people that want to run. They don't all run for, you know, lofty goals or anything. But nonetheless, I think we'll get people to run. And, you know, I'm a big believer in you kind of get what you deserve. If no one will step up, well, then you'll get some people that you wish hadn't won. And maybe that will encourage other people to run. I like democracy. I think it works. It's a bit messy at times. And it doesn't always work exactly when you want it to. But it works.
2: That's a Winston Churchill line. Democracy is the worst form of government, except all others that have been previously tried.
3: Except all the others.
1: Right.
3: Just kind of like capitalism is one of the worst forms going, but nothing else works.
2: Yeah, so.
1: Right now, it seems that we're living in the sloppy Joe of democracy. It's quite messy.
2: Well, like you said, you have these phones, you have internet. Everything is now all out in the open. There's a certain style. There's a certain thing. You know what I found that works even outside of politics is just engagement. You know, people want to just be able to hear back. They want engagement. They want to talk. That's democracy, right? Is being able to get through subjects and get through them and have debate on the facts. And it's been...
1: Or if you're the most important politician in the world, you can just yell at reporters and stomp off like you're four.
2: Well, it may not work at the long run if you do that, but that's also democracy. Try a different style and see how it works.
3: And I agree. That's democracy too. And let's see, you know, what happens to him in the fullness of time. Now, they reelected him. I never thought they would reelect that guy, but they did. It shows that, you know, he's a lot better than people think he is. But he's now sort of imploding. We'll see. You know, is this signal the end, or does he rise like a phoenix?
2: So I believe also politics is really only about one thing at the end of the day, which is economics, right? You know, am I able to bring more money? Do I have a job? Yeah. That's what, and Trump, I mean, 800,000 jobs since January. When everyone thought
1: gas
2: he'd lose
1: is $6.
3: People vote with their pocketbooks.
2: We'll take a break. $19.
1: Thumbs up, thumbs down is coming up next.
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1: All right, as we always do, we start off with Ross McDougall.
3: And I have a thumbs up and a thumbs down all in one story. And my thumb is up for the students of Brooklyn High School in Durham and a couple of other high schools that had their prom canceled. The principal wrote a letter and said, your prom has been canceled, we aren't going to do one. And they banded together and they got corporate sponsors and they're having an off-site prom that they've organized. And my thumb is down for the school board and the principal at Brooklyn High because... They did nothing. They sat on their hands. They said they tossed out a word salad that said they want more inclusivity and safety and blah blah blah blah blah. And they did nothing useful to help these kids with their prom. Prom is not the most important thing in the world. I get that, but it's important enough that they should have tried harder. Either the Board of Education should have tried harder, or those principals should have said, "Wait a second, let's rethink this." Somebody should have done something to help these kids, and they did nothing. And so, you know, they just wouldn't compromise. No one would help out, and the kids did it for themselves. So good for them.
1: Right.
3: But it shouldn't have got to that. And, you know, and I laugh. We're sitting here saying, why can't we solve the problems in the Middle East?
1: You know, between, have a prom.
3: And these guys can't even figure out how to compromise enough to get a prom.
1: Maybe we're all just getting dumber.
3: Yeah, maybe we are, but my thumb is big down for the board, for the principals, for the teachers, and my thumb is up for way to go, you kids, for saying, we'll do it on our own. Thanks very much.
1: A prom is a passage of time, right? And it's about a big... I mean, you're only born for a second. Like, 1 second you're in, 1 second you're out.
3: Well, I seem to have lived longer.
1: but if that passage doesn't happen, it's a problem.
2: Well, think 6 years ago we didn't have any of that because of COVID.
3: Right. Yeah.
2: Come on now.
3: And okay. We all regret that.
1: Ryan, we're running
2: out of time. I was going to play on the other. My thumb's up. You know, for anyone who wants to run for public office, those that are thinking, as Lauren said earlier, run. If you want to reach out to me anywhere on social media, if you want some advice, maybe it's not the advice you want. Maybe you want to reach out to Ross. You can find him at McDougal. But any of us are happy to help anyone along, because we need more people running for all positions municipally this fall, but anything that serves people here, we need more people.
1: Right. You can
2: not
1: run for school
2: running.
1: Board.
2: Run for school board. Whatever. Run for principal of that high school. So I didn't think you
3: want to run for
1: I think you need to be a principal to be.
3: You can't just run for that. It's not an elected office.
1: That's only in Tennessee where they elect principals. Right. Okay.
2: Sheriffs.
1: My thumb is up.
3: Yay. Ding, ding, ding. Oh.
1: This is live.
3: Is that ABBA?
1: Rush. The band Rush, who nobody thought would ever come back. Geddy Lee and Alex Lifeson decide that, hey man, we just love to play. And we lost, of course, Neil Peart in 2016, 2017? Well, yesterday was their first of their 50-something tour, which is sold out, like completely sold out worldwide. And they brought a new drummer, as you can hear. Her name is Annika Niles. She's German. She's one of the best prog drummers in the world. And Rush is clearly one of the greatest rock bands that this country has ever
2: put
1: out.
2: Yeah.
1: And
2: stadium tours, right?
1: It. Yes, these are
2: back.
1: Huge shows, sold out 2, 3, 4. And as you just heard, she's not Neil Peart. Nobody ever will be, but it's cool that
3: she's pretty good.
1: That it's come back.
3: I wrote it up in an elevator with Geddy Lee, so that's all I know.
1: That's pretty cool.
3: Yeah, that's very
2: no
3: cool.
2: No James Cameron, but no, close.
3: Not James Cameron.
1: Listen, between the... Your brushes with fame are amazing.
3: Yeah, it's incredible.
1: Okay, big thanks to Ryan and Ross and the Monday Morning Roundtable on your TV and Andrew CJBQ. 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News is next. Thanks, guys.
3: Thank you.

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4: 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I'm Tim Durkin with your CJBQ News Update. Kevin Williams calling for blue skies today, the high 27, a high UV index, cooler if you're by Lake Ontario. 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
4: Police are continuing to investigate a weekend shooting in downtown Bancroft after multiple reports of gunshots fired on Hastings Street North late Saturday afternoon. Bullet holes were allegedly discovered in a white truck and shell casings recovered at the scene, though it remains unclear if anyone was actually injured. Any person with information or suspicious observations urged to contact police or Crime Stoppers immediately. We expect more details from the OPP sometime today. A multi-vehicle crash in Kawartha Lakes over the weekend has claimed three lives. Provincial police say it happened at the intersection of Highway 7 and New Heights Road Saturday evening. That's about 25 minutes northwest of Peterborough. A passenger vehicle and four motorcycles involved. Police say an 18-year-old driving the vehicle, a 17-year-old man riding one of the motorcycles pronounced dead at the scene, a 65-year-old motorcyclist later died in a Toronto hospital. Two other motorcyclists were injured. A magnitude 7.8 earthquake rocked the southern Philippines, leaving at least 16 people dead and injuring more than 200. The quake struck early today, causing significant damage in the Mindanao region. It was centered at sea near Surigao province and major city General Santos. It was among the hardest hit. A meter-high tsunami hit nearby coast. The quake felt as far away as Malaysia. Israel and Iran traded fire today in retaliatory strikes that threatened to drag the wider Middle East back into a full-scale regional war. Israeli authorities say three waves of Iranian missiles targeted the country. The Iranian attack came after Israel launched strikes on central and western Iran early today in response to missile fire from Tehran in the most serious crossfire since an April 8th ceasefire was reached. Yemen's Houthi rebels also launched a missile at Israel and threatened to disrupt Red Sea shipping. A 23-year-old man arrested after Quebec provincial police say he reached 217 kilometers an hour in a 70 zone and fled from officers in the Montreal area early Saturday morning. Officers spotted the vehicle without license plates on Highway 15 around 2:30 a.m. in Montreal. Police say the suspect was eventually located in a parking lot in Kanawake with assistance from local peacekeepers. He was arrested and could face several charges, including fleeing police and assault with a weapon. Organizers of yesterday's annual Walk with Israel in Toronto say this year's turnout was the largest in its 57-year history. The UJA Federation estimates more than 60,000 people attended the march. The event comes amid ongoing tensions in the Middle East and repeated protests in Canada over the war in Gaza. Conservative leader Pierre Poilievre will deliver a speech in Calgary today, in which he's expected to argue that changes in federal policies would ease separatist sentiment in Alberta. In an excerpt of the speech shared with the Canadian press, Poilievre says separatist voices do not have an issue with their fellow Canadians, but rather with the federal government. He says Albertans could benefit from changes that prioritize unblocking resources, building pipelines, and respecting provincial autonomy. The summer festival season got underway in the Quinte region on Saturday with a sold-out performance by Blue Rodeo at Base 31 in Prince Edward County. This year's lineup near Picton also includes a Motocraft Festival, the Sam Roberts Band, The Beaches, Dallas Smith, The Glorious Sons, Big Wreck, Glass Tiger, and The Trues. Meantime, Belleville's Empire Theater recently announced a pair of summer shows, Finger 11, and then the next night, Kim Mitchell and Paul Langlois from The Tragically Hip. Stoko Lake Lodge near Tweed has several weekends of music, including Theory of a Dead Man and Josh Ross. 800 CJBQ and Quinte News partnering with Homestead Marketplace in Quinte West, unveiling several weekends of music as well. That's the news.
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4: In sports, for the third straight year, Madoc's Ben Danford is off to a league championship. He, along with teammate former Belleville Senator Captain Logan Shaw and the Toronto Marlies, won Game 6 of the AHL's East Final 2-1 in overtime over Wilkes-Barre Scranton. They move on to the Calder Cup Final to meet either the Colorado Eagles or the Chicago Wolves. The Jays welcome Don Mattingly and the Philadelphia Phillies to Rogers Center tonight, coming off a 6-4 win over Baltimore yesterday. In racing, Kimi Antonelli took the Monaco Grand Prix, Denny Hamlin the NASCAR checkered flag. In golf, Nelly Korda won the LPGA U.S. Open, while on the men's side, JT Poston captured the Memorial. In the WNBA, the Toronto Tempo were winners, and the NBA Final resumes tonight in New York. Tip-off is 8:30, the Knicks up 2-0. CJBQ radar weather, sunshine today, the high 27, cooler by Lake Ontario. A few clouds, the low 15 tonight. Morning sunshine, the afternoon sun and cloud, chance of showers, risk of a thunderstorm. Humid, the high 30, cooler by Lake Ontario. Wednesday, mainly cloudy, a chance of showers, risk of a thunderstorm, humid in 27. Thursday, Friday, sun and cloud, chance of showers in 29. 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
11: Welcome back. It's 8 minutes after 10 o'clock, hour number two of The Lauren Brooker Show. I hope you're enjoying this sunny day. And I guess it depends where you were over the weekend. As I was watching the Jays, it looked super sunny and nice in Toronto. And, you know, different areas of Ontario had different weather patterns. It was a, where I lived, you know, where I live, unless I've been kicked out of the house. It was cloudy.
12: Give it time.
11: It was mostly cloudy. But welcome to the show. Tomorrow on the program, from transit to trails, Joe Reed is the manager of transportation and operations for the city of Belleville. We're going to talk to Joe. But right now, as we do every Monday, we say hello to our executive producer, Ted Bradford. Salutations.
13: You saying you want a piece of me?
11: Have you ever watched the, I'm sure you have, the bloopers from that scene?
13: Oh my God, yeah. Priceless.
11: Where Julia,
13: Elaine just can't
11: she
13: get
11: can't.
13: Through it.
11: Well, like, how
13: Sherry
11: do you?
13: Sherry Stiller forgot. And he keeps it together.
11: Well, most

0: that? You can't watch those talking head things.
1: It's wild. It's brutal. For sure.
0: Absolutely brutal. Speaking of, wasn't CNN, obviously. It was Meet the Press. But boy, that was.
1: Oh, boy.
0: Kristen Welker deserves a Peabody.
1: Kristen Welker, first of all, is amazing.
0: Holy smokes.
1: She's a wonderful reporter.
0: Hold his feet to the fire. I had to watch that a couple of times.
1: It was great to see her just not care.
0: No. No, like, and basically, you're like, show me the proof. Show me the proof. Show me the proof. Yeah. Show me the proof.
1: You watching TV is not the proof that the election is rigged in California.
0: How do you know? Where's the evidence? I watch it. Oh, I see.
1: Well, that's not evidence. That's an 80-year-old watching TV.
0: So mad.
1: So mad.
0: So mad.
1: Because she's challenging him.
0: The expression on his, and then
1: she called him, he called her stupid.
0: Stupid, and you're either corrupt or stupid, and boy, this is going, apparently, according to her, he called her afterwards and said, I want to redo that.
1: Yeah, I saw that. Yeah.
0: I want to re.
1: It's, I think it's show business. The whole thing is show business. He called her darling on her way out, right?
0: So, I think that just comes out involuntarily.
1: Like, right.
0: Like his gas.
1: Can you imagine if I called Melanie Parody darling after she left the show?
0: Anyway.
1: She'd probably punch me in the side of the head. And it would be...
0: It would be warranted.
1: Warranted, yeah.
0: Show some decorum, for God's sake.
1: Well.
0: I'm talking about you.
1: Yeah. So, yesterday was the Tony Awards. And I watched part of it. And then I couldn't watch it anymore because the And you know I'm a big theater fan. The musical seemed really stupid. Like just, and I love the creativity, and don't get me wrong or anything. The winner was this musical that was like for the best musical. The winner was a Lorne Michaels production about a couple who find themselves in a village that is trapped in a 1940s musical. I guess it's kind of a cool idea. But I watched the show, like the music from it. It just seems kind of crazy. If I'm in New York, I'm certainly going to go see a bunch of stuff, but I don't know. It is, it was kind of, Pink was the host. Pink's never been in on Broadway, but she did it. Obviously, she's a wonderful singer and incredible performer. And so that was okay, but no, I don't know.
0: I didn't watch it. I was surprised when I saw the promo for it earlier in the day. And I thought, is that Pink?
1: Well, and what's funny is she actually said, "Why am I here?" was part of her deal. But hey, there you go.
0: There you go.
1: The winner was, Schmigadoon. That's the name of the musical, Schmigadoon.
0: Maybe it was, the timing isn't right, but what about, because it's getting, a lot of press, Death of a Salesman. Did that not come out?
1: It
0: early enough or
1: no, it was in there.
0: So it was in there. Did it get anything?
1: Because
0: they're all raving about Laurie Metcalf.
1: Yeah, she won.
0: Okay.
1: Yeah.
0: Cool.
1: Yeah, she won. As a matter of fact, Death of a Salesman was the evening's big winner.
0: Wow.
1: But Schmigadoon was the best musical. There is also Ragtime. There is a musical about the Lost Boys. You know, that book and then movie. And then there is a redo called Cats, the Jellicle Ball. And it's about a modern day take on the Andrew Lloyd Webber play where they go to a dancing competition or something crazy like that. There you go. Schmigadoon is a comic ode to Golden Age Theater, best musical, original score, and book. So there you go. There was also a play that was nominated called Titanic. And it is a woman plays Celine Dion, and you the musical is based on what if Celine Dion was on the Titanic?
0: Oh, for

0: God's sake. Did that win anything?
1: I don't think so.
0: Oh, Lord.
1: And then there's a movie called...
0: Disrespect to Celine Dion,
1: a play.
0: That is... That whole idea is brutal.
1: Then there's a play called Two Strangers Carry a Cake Across New York. That's one.
0: Yeah.
1: And then there's the Rocky Horror Picture Show is on Broadway now. I don't know. It was just weird. Just some weird things.
0: Well, I'm glad I forgot about it.
1: Yeah. How was your weekend?
0: Yeah, it was all right. Saturday, just stayed close to home. Tried to keep things from blowing off the patio because of the horrific wind.
1: Quite windy, yeah.
0: It was incredible. And the construct of that building that I'm in, which is only 5 years old, very lovely. It seems to funnel winds from certain directions.
1: Right.
0: Like there is, like the world is coming to an end. Like they come around the corner of our patio. Like it's very reminiscent of my time in Florida in, August, October.
1: Right.
0: It's there were gusts on Saturday. I, like Marianne said, she saw me out there trying to catch one of the chairs, and she said it looked like you were in one of those wind tunnels because my cheeks were moving.
1: It was that bad.
0: It was unreal.
1: Wow. And you're not even up. You're not even like on the top floor or anything.
0: No, we're on the ground floor, yeah, and wow. It's just the way it comes around that corner.
1: That's wild.
0: And I've got my patio furniture all bungeed to one another, and it just tore it all apart.
1: It was,
0: and the plants went flying, and I thought, well, let's move.
1: It was gusty.
0: This is ridiculous.
1: Let's move. Because
0: had I known about this wind,
1: because a few days. Here it's windy.
0: Yeah, and yesterday just shot east for the day. I hung out at my mom's place and did some things for her from morning until afternoon and listened to stories of yore and looked at things that she's knitting for numerous bazaars that are on the docket.
1: Well, that sounds
0: the life
1: fascinating.
0: Well, hey. Thank God she's still got her faculties,
1: right.
0: And she's active 100%. And busy, and I thank goodness for that every day.
1: Did you know on Saturday I was in your neck of the woods?
0: Yeah, you walked away from my office before I had a chance to say, why didn't you let me know? Because I was there wrangling lawn furniture for most of the day.
1: I thought you were away all weekend. But my friend Jerry has a hair cutting place, Classic Cuts in Napanee, and that's where I go for a haircut, unless his place here, and he's here, happens to be here at his place in Belleville, right next to Kelly's. And so I went for a haircut. My buddy Jim was with me, and our friend Vaughn happened to be there as well. Got my haircut, and then it was lunchtime, and I said, let's go for lunch. And so we left it to Jerry, because Jerry cut our hair, and we were going to get him lunch. And he goes, let's go to Elena's. Elena's is right on, what's the street called? The highway to the main drag there downtown?
0: I believe that's Dundas.
1: Okay. Whatever street it is. It's just a few doors to the...
0: There's essentially two main drags.
1: Right.
0: In Napanee. That's one of them. The other goes north-south.
1: North-south. That's Center Street. Yeah. Anyway, so this is just a few doors down west of, is it Starlet? The kind of clothing fun store?
0: Okay, if you say so.
1: No, the women love that store. That store is very well done. And they had a whole Allbirds display.
0: Oh, well,
1: my favorite shoes.
0: That's just fabulous.
1: Anyway, just down is this great little bakery, sandwich soup place called Elena's, and they're famous for their coconut cream pie. But I went in there. We went in there for lunch, and we were four lunching ladies, and we enjoyed. I had this great roast beef sandwich, so that was cool. And
0: they seem to do a brisk business every time I go by, and I have been in a few times. Last time I was in was a month or two ago, and I went in to inquire about sourdough.
1: Well, they had several loaves when I was in there, and I think they sell them for $7, which is a good deal for a homemade
0: and the loaf, real McCoy.
1: The real McCoy. Also, I would like to say that they have wine there, prepared foods, really a kind of cool place. And then they have all these like kitchen items and stuff you can buy, and it's neat. I watched a movie Saturday night. We watched a movie with Sally Field. Have you seen this movie? With the octopus.
0: Yeah. Did you cry?
1: It is, it's a bit of a tearjerker, but it's just a lovely movie.
0: It is great, yeah. Incredibly intelligent creatures. Right?
1: Something like that. And the twist of the title at the end, which is what I loved. By the way, if you don't know anything about I have trouble. I don't mind eating calamari, but I have trouble eating octopus because they may be one of the world's oddly most intelligent creatures, the octopus.
0: Oh my goodness. Yeah. Sally Field is still,
1: she's
0: wonderful.
1: Sally Field.
0: She is fabulous
1: in
0: this movie.
1: Yeah, she's good.
0: And I'm a huge Alfred Molina fan.
1: He did the voice.
0: He does the voice of the octopus and just the way he did it, the way he approached it.
1: Yeah.
0: Was so effective.
1: Yes.
0: For that creature's personality.
1: Right.
0: And the relationship. So it's on Netflix, I believe.
1: Yeah, it's on Netflix.
0: Check it out. It's worth it.
1: It's a really good movie.
0: It's based on a book.
1: Yes. He approaches the character as, you know, those shows. What was that show where the butler was smarter than anybody else in the house? Which show was that?
0: Oh, I can't remember. It was a show?
1: Yeah. The butler was smarter than anybody else in the house. Anyway, that's how it is. Like the octopus is smarter than anybody else around. That's how he kind of approaches it. It's really quite well done.
0: I'm watching a series now on, I think it's Netflix as well, called The Burrows. And Alfred Molina is the main character in that. And it's kind of, Freddie Vett told me about it a week or so ago. Now we're hooked. Very well done. It's kind of a Stranger Things with seniors.
1: Oh, wow.
0: And it's from the same guys that did Stranger Things. So it's got that feel to it.
1: Yeah.
0: It is very, very, it'll hook you.
1: I'm watching Downton Abbey.
0: Oh, I know you are.
1: I'm quite late.
0: You're years late.
1: Years late. But enjoying the show a lot. And a new season, Below Deck Mediterranean, starts tonight. Dag-nabbit! That'll be exciting.
0: I think of you and just shake my head every time I see ads for Love Island.
1: I don't watch that.
0: Stuff like that.
1: I don't watch that.
0: I'm thinking, how can he...
1: I don't watch it.
0: Poison his brain with this type of stuff.
1: I can't watch Love Island. I can't.
0: It is just brutal.
1: Watching the investiture right now of our new governor general, and I don't believe any of it has been in English. I could be wrong. There's been some sage burning. There's been a French song called Rien. Right now, I don't know if the person is speaking English or French, but I'm going to guess that 85% of this investiture will not be in English. Just saying.
0: Well, at the end of the day, it really doesn't make any difference to me. You know, I could care less if it's in English, or just get her appointed and get on with it, you know?
1: Move along.
0: Yeah. People will find something to bitch and complain about, though. That's the thing.
1: Right.
0: In today's day and age.
1: Well, I think what we do should reflect our official languages with the knowledge that English happens to be the language most Canadians speak. But we're so terrified to not allow that to occur.
0: Getting back to, before we move on here, back to your Downton Abbey obsession lately, who's your favorite character on there right now?
1: I think I like the butler.
0: Yeah, that was Carson, always my favorite.
1: Mr. Carson.
0: My God. Like,
2: what do you think, Carson? Mrs. Hughes, the king on the wireless.
3: I prefer to think of him on his throne, my lord.
4: To me, it's a good thing to make him less of a myth, more of a man.
1: Well, I'm not here yet, so I don't know.
0: What a voice.
1: I know. Well, yeah. That's what I said the other day to Shanna. I said, if they wanted to do another Star Wars movie, there's your guy. There's your new Darth Vader or something. Like, just incredible voice.
0: Yeah, he is... I'm racking my brain now trying to think of his name, the actor, Jim. And his wife is a famous actor, too, British actress. She's been in a lot of Harry Potter stuff.
1: Oh, yeah?
0: And she was in the later versions. I never watched them all.
1: Right.
0: I started, but The Crown?
1: Oh, yeah, I love The Crown.
0: Okay,
1: yeah.
0: So her, the Queen Elizabeth later, all right?
1: Not Coleman.
0: Can you picture... I'm sure she was in it.
1: Okay.
0: Yeah.
1: We'll look it up.
0: Anyway.
1: I want to say this as
0: Nobody
1: well.
0: Nobody cares about what we're talking about right now. I just want, I can feel it.
1: I just want to say this. I want to say this one thing right now, if I can. Also, Maggie Smith is the best character on the show. her eyes.
0: God rest her soul.
1: Her eyes are freaking me out, though. Does she have a fake eye or?
0: I don't know. She was ancient.
1: Just a wandering eye?
0: She was ancient in that thing. She never did in. Other stuff that I saw her in, but as she aged, it's possible. I don't know.
1: She was the funniest character.
0: But my God, she was brilliant in everything she did.
1: Right. Okay. One last thing. This happened to me yesterday. I had to take a road trip, unexpected, up north to Crow Lake, north of Marmara there. And I want to say, we stopped at the... I want to say Springfield, but it's not Springbrook Diner for breakfast.
0: Jim Carter is the actor's name.
1: Jim Carter. And just went up there. Lovely, beautiful lake, cottage country. Went to the grocery store in Marmara. And I will say this, and I don't know why. It may be the most expensive grocery store I've ever been in my life. What the hey? If you're in Marmara, you have expensive groceries. That's all I'm going to say there. That's all I have to say about that. 10:28 is the time. 800 CJBQ is the radio station. We're going to take a break. It's beautiful up there in Marmara, though, but I'm just saying, your groceries are quite expensive. Why? Free for All is next. Phone lines open 613-969-1545.

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9: Well, it is official. Louise Arbour has just signed the papers. And she is now our 31st Governor General, representative of the King, King Charles, and is, as we speak, taking her seat on the in the chair in the Senate building, which is... They've taken all the desks out because there's too many people, obviously. And she is now the third. Again, Lauren Brooker passed over for this job. It's quite frankly pissing me off. I've applied for this job and I haven't even gotten an interview. I wonder if it's AI that's doing the hiring process. anyway. 613-969-1545, 1-866-969-1546. There's got to be a job after this one.
10: Speaking of not getting an interview or a call back, my mom yesterday gave me Peter Mansbridge's book, his autobiography.
9: Right.
10: And there are 2.5 pages in there dedicated to CJBQ.
9: You're kidding me.
10: Yeah, because he was turned down.
9: I know.
10: And then recounted the story when he was anchor of the National and he was in Belleville speaking to a group. He was invited to speak here, and he brought the story up and it received many laughs. And he said that a relatively new hire, managerial hire at CJBQ, approached him afterward.
9: Right.
10: And said, "I'm sorry about that." And he said, we both laughed and agreed that things worked out okay.
9: Right.
10: But yeah.
9: Who didn't hire him here?
10: That's what I was trying to pinpoint yesterday when I was talking. So it was 1971. So my goodness, you go back through some of the pamphlets and whatnot in the display case up front, and you could probably sort of narrow it down.
9: Yeah.
10: No, somebody that, I don't know if Peter was gone by then or not, Peter Thompson, but hard to say. Milt was in a managerial position. Milt
9: Well,
10: Johnston.
9: That would make sense, yeah.
10: He probably turned down Peter.
9: I would say.
10: Yeah.
9: If there's
10: let's
9: any,
10: blame Milt.
9: Let's blame Milt, because he was Milt Johnston, the former host of this show, and really the nicest man who ever lived on the face of the planet.
10: Now, I'm 99% sure that it was John Ferguson, former news director and great guy, who turned down Steve Paikin for a job.
9: Yeah.
10: Mm-hmm.
9: So
10: Steve talked about that on our program.
9: If you get turned down from here, you end up doing good things. I think that's the message of the story.
10: Okay.
9: Rick, good morning. You're on CJBQ. Hello, Rick.
11: Yes, how are you?
9: I'm good. Welcome to the show.
11: Thank you. They had the problem on the space station, did they? They had a big leak, and before the astronauts got in the SpaceX capsules, they didn't know whether they had to leave the station or not, but they must have, the other three were working on it, but they must have got it fixed. Did you hear that?
9: Yes, I saw the whole story. As a matter of fact,
11: what went on?
9: As a matter of fact, the International Space Station is divided into two sections, our section and the Russian section. And there's a couple leaks, air leaks on the Russian section. NASA at some point asked the non-Russians to get into the capsule to possibly come home. Well, not possibly come home. It's just, it was an emergency, to get in there in case. And I guess the Russians fixed one of the leaks and the other one's still going on, but they've realized it's safe enough to let them do it. But yeah, the Russian, again, there's a reason why the Lada car never was successful. Don't buy anything, you know. The moral of the story is don't buy a Lada or a Russian space station. Not good value. Lots of repairs.
11: Interesting, Lauren. They were talking about warfare between the Russia and the Ukraine. They say that the evolution of the drone is advancing so fast that both Russia and Ukraine have AI-directed drones. Now, you think of the Cold War, manned aircraft, we were going to blow up Russia, Russia was going to blow up us. Now we're in the age, they got drones run by AI that could give nuclear payloads. Isn't that nice?
9: Sure, why not? I can't wait for I can't wait for AI talk show hosts.
11: I'll tell you, speaking of AI, get this. There was a symposium in Ottawa, and there's some companies, Canada's behind in AI, but one of the guests said in the United States, they already have universities, no teachers, no brick and mortar, run by AI. And now, if I were a teacher getting into the type of job now, I'd be worried about my job for AI, because in the States, they're just trying them out now. Total university-educated institutions, all AI. No teachers, nothing. I wonder if that's going to happen here.
9: Right.
11: Yeah, so that's... And by the way, what do you think of Cuba? All Canadian Airlines are cut off from going to Cuba. I feel sorry for the Cuban people who live there. Did I hear right? They blocked all Canadian Airlines from going to Cuba. They'll give you your money back or they'll send you somewhere else. But Cuba is really in a hurting place. What do
9: right.
11: you think?
9: Yeah, no, Cuba is screwed for sure. And WestJet, Sunwing announced that they are not going back anytime soon. They announced that they were canceling flights for a while, and then now it is going to be ongoing. So the tourist industry in Cuba is decimated. Cuba is decimated, and just another mark of Donald Trump. Thanks, Rick. Appreciate the call. A couple emails coming in today, Ted. One of them comes from Shelley, and she says, I think the show Lorne is trying to remember where the butler was the smartest one is Benson.
10: Well,
9: with
10: that
9: Robert
10: kind of popped into my head, but yeah. I thought it can't be that. Can't be that far back.
9: Maybe, I don't know.
10: But I do recall Benson, and yeah. Benson was very intelligent.
9: He was a very intelligent man.
10: Yeah.
9: Very intelligent.
10: Jeeves and Wooster.
9: Good morning, Lorne. You gave mention this morning to Rush. And I'd like to add that the Guess Who are also deserving mention. We saw them Saturday night in Saskatoon on the Current Across Canada Taking It Back tour. They were fantastic, and it was great to see Bachman and Cummings back together after over 20 years. So there you go.
10: Yeah, they've been packing people into the places they've been playing.
9: Right. Other Canadian power trio, Triumph, has, I think, just wrapping up or about to wrap up the tour that they've done. They were doing 30 or something dates. And what's interesting about Triumph is, unfortunately, Mike Levine, the bass player, hasn't been on tour with them. And they've had to bring some other, like, Gil Moore is the drummer and second singer. The drummer, Gil Moore, and Rick Emmett were the singers of that band. But now there's two drummers, and they brought on another guitarist and another bass player. And so it's really a different kind of vibe. But Rick Emmett is trying to do the best he can. For sure. Pat, good morning.
12: Good morning, Lauren. How are you?
9: I'm good. How are you?
12: I'm great. I'm calling about the Sally Field movie.
9: Mm-hmm.
12: After I watched it, I get something from Netflix, an email, that explains how the movie was made. It's called Netflix Tandem. Anyway, it went into great deal of detail how that movie was made. And my God, I don't want to put any spoilers out there, but you should look that up.
9: I did look a little information up. I can tell you that it was made in Vancouver.
12: Yeah.
9: And which just shows how beautiful Vancouver is. The scenery is amazing. That they shot some scenes in the Vancouver Aquarium. I saw that some of the scenes were shot under on the ocean floor, and that they used, I mean, the actual octopus that was used in the movie was like fake CGI kind of thing.
12: Yeah.
9: But it was based on the big ocean octopus they have at the Vancouver Aquarium. So
12: yeah.
9: Very interesting movie. And again, if you don't think BC is beautiful, just have a look at this film. I mean, wow.
12: Oh, yeah. But Sally, when you read how the movie was made, because she talked to that tank.
9: Right. There's nothing in it.
12: There was nothing in it.
9: Right.
12: And that just totally, totally amazing.
9: Now, even if there was something in it, it still would have been an octopus, which wouldn't talk back. So, but yeah.
12: No, but it was like just the way she played that. I just thought it was because I figured they had stuck the octopus in there. But anyhow, but this the way they explained how the movie was made was amazing how they did it. But no, she did an absolutely wonderful job, and that ending is such a you had no way of knowing what was coming.
9: Yeah, no, it was cool. It was cool. Thanks, yeah. Pat. Appreciate it. All right,
12: take care.
9: A good day. Yeah, that
12: you
9: was
12: too.
9: It was Bye. A lovely film for sure. Let's go to Annette. Good morning, Annette.
13: Good morning, Lauren. I wanted to talk about your weekend update. I enjoy it very much. I like listen to where you go, what you eat, who you see, what you do.
9: Right.
13: So tell Ted that. it's very enjoyable. Lighthearted.
9: Oh, okay. Well, thank you. Lightheartedness is what usually we're going for.
13: Oh, yeah, you need it nowadays, you know, right?
9: Yeah.
13: 100%. Okay, thanks.
9: That's all you wanted to add, Annette?
13: Yeah.
9: Okay. What did you do on the weekend?
13: I went to, 8 o'clock in the morning to an estate sale, and I bought two plastic snowmen and a Santa. And then we went to the curling rink, and there was a big sale, and bought some stuff there. And then went to a yard sale near Demarestville, raising money for Ukraine. And yeah, it was a good day.
9: Well, so you are somebody
10: buying a lot of stuff.
9: Yeah, you are hitting the sales. You like yard? Do you like yard sailing?
13: Oh, yeah, I love it.
9: Well,
13: love
9: that's
13: it,
9: cool.
13: It,
9: that's
10: you
9: cool.
10: Ever find you're running out of room though, Annette?
13: Purged, and so we, you know, get rid of stuff. And
10: so you purged, and now you can fill it up again.
9: Yeah, yeah,
13: yeah.
9: All right.
13: Yeah.
9: Thanks,
13: anyway,
9: Annette. Appreciate
13: okay.
9: it. Have a good
13: Bye.
9: Day. I'm not a yard sale person. Oh my goodness! By any stretch of the imagination,
10: beep,
9: but
10: beep.
9: I love that. Right
10: I
9: now,
10: I would do it if you know, I don't typically, but if I wanted to find a specific item, I think I would.
9: Mm-hmm.
10: You know, yeah. Like an antique radio or...
9: Right.
10: Because those things tend to be, you know, yeah. Part of yard sales.
9: Yeah.
10: You never know.
9: You never know.
10: Somebody bought a painting. I can't remember the famous artist, but I was reading about it last week. Bought it at a garage sale or a yard sale for $200. It seems like a lot of money for a yard sale item. And it just sold for close to $500,000.
9: Wow.
10: Isn't that crazy?
9: That is a good investment.
10: Yeah.
9: Yeah. Holy geez. Right now, a friend of our sister station, Mix 97, is performing for the Governor General, Tyler Shaw. Canadian artist, has done a whole bunch of stuff over there at Mix 97, is now standing in the Canadian Senate with a tie on, singing his song, Like Me and You. So there you go. That's pretty cool. Let's go to Bill. Bill, good morning. You're on CJBQ.
14: Lauren, you mentioned this morning about volunteering. And the reason I don't volunteer, because there's so much unemployment throughout Canada, I'm afraid if I volunteered, I'd be taking somebody's job away from them.
9: Okay. I don't know what that means, because if you're volunteering, it's not a paid job. You're just volunteering.
14: Yeah, but somebody might be paid to do a job like that, and here I'm doing it for nothing.
9: Oh, I see what you're saying. Well, you know, the reality is, in this country anyway, unless you're an intern or something like that, or you're trying to get some hours as a high school student, volunteering is usually things like volunteering at the hospital or volunteering at a museum or volunteering for, you know, senior help or all those kind of things. They're not really paid jobs per se.
14: They're not paid jobs.
9: Right. It's helping out.
14: Couldn't they?
9: Well, I don't know I'm not sure there's enough people who want to help out the Humane Society, like take care of the animals or take a dog for a walk or whatever. That's not really a job. It's kind of a volunteer thing that people like to do. Listen, if you're hanging out and you have nothing to do, go volunteer. Yeah, so don't be against volunteering, Bill. That's I think that's the wrong thing, the wrong idea there. Yeah. How do we get rid of him here? I think we hit that button and that button.
14: Volunteering for public speaking. I'd do public speaking. I wouldn't be afraid of that at all.
9: Well, there you go. There's lots of things you can volunteer for.
14: All right.
9: Thanks, Bill. Bye. We'll take
10: volunteering is a good thing.
9: That it's good.
10: Yeah. By the way, we'll have some opportunities for you. Here's a segue. Coming up at about 11:20 this morning with volunteer and information, Hastings Prince Edward.
9: Well, there you go. That's wonderful. Let's take a break. 9:46. Mo is on the line. We'll get to him next. It's the Lauren Brooker Show on 800 CJBQ.
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9: CJBQ. It's the Monday morning free-for-all. Tomorrow, from Transit to Trails, Joe Reed from the city of Belleville will join us. But let's go from Joe to Mo. Good morning, Mo.
31: Good morning. How are you this morning?
9: I'm doing great.
31: That's good. What do you think of all these diseases? What's that, the one they got over in the Congo there?
9: Ebola.
31: Ebola.
9: Yeah.
31: And they're going to have these soccer games or whatever. They're going to be coming from all over the world.
9: Right. Well, there's only a few countries in Africa that are being affected by the Ebola virus. So, I personally am not too concerned about huge Ebola issue here in North America.
31: No. Okay. What about the ships and stuff, and people jumping off before they get back? So many go to the States, some to Germany, some to France, all around.
9: What do you mean?
31: Well, apparently on that last boat there that had the load on there, there's people got off before.
9: Oh, you mean that small cruise ship, the expedition vessel that had the Hanta virus?
31: Well, whatever disease, yeah, there was some disease,
9: right?
31: And they're trying to track the people down that got off before they got a chance to.
9: Right. So here's the thing. Oops. There's how many billion people, Ted, on this planet right now? 8, 9 billion people, right? And some of those people like to travel, like, I don't know, 2, 3, 4 billion people a year travel somewhere. And if you are going to move somewhere from point A to point B, you're going to potentially bring something that you may have picked up. So the question is for you or anybody else, do we allow people to move about this planet mostly freely, A? Do we allow them to get on boats and enjoy cruises? Do we allow them to get on airplanes? Do we allow visitors to come to this country? Yes or no? If we didn't want any virus to ever come here, we would have to not allow a human being to leave this country or to come to this country. And clearly that's not going to happen. So guess what? We're in it to win it.
31: What about the screw worm now that's in the beef right. States? And
9: yeah, no, I saw that Canada.
31: I guess that's all right to get if it gets into our food system stuff.
9: Right, it's been 60 years since. 60 years since that screw worm or something has showed up. Listen, I'm going to be honest with you. The best way to save this planet is for us to leave it. But that's not going to happen anytime soon. So
31: you never know.
9: Right. One country
31: might call you many times.
9: One country might decide to blow up another country, which could lead to another country blowing up another country, and then we're all toast. So there you go.
31: Yeah. Okay. Well, have a good day then, Mo.
9: Thanks, Mo. Appreciate it. Bye-bye. You can't be sitting here, I don't think, terrified at the prospect of, some diseases and things like that. We have to live our lives. We have to do so prudently and do whatever we can to protect the people, but we're not going to walk around in bubbles. We can't all be bubble boys walking around. There is air and there are viruses, and sometimes they mutate and turn. Well, we just thought we had it. And one of the big problems is when science comes up with ways for people to, handle the situation. When science is there, there are people that look on the internet, or they are told from their friends over coffee at Starbucks that they shouldn't do something because something might do something which has no basis in truth, and then they don't do it. And next thing you know, we have measles again, or we have the mumps coming back. Because nobody wants to give MMR vaccines, even though they've been proven safe for generations. But somebody on the internet said don't do it, and a mom said to another mom, oh, don't do it. What does your doctor say? Well, my doctor says do it, and of course my doctor said she gave her kids and even her grandkids the MMR, but I saw on the internet a celebrity said to don't do it, so I'm not going to. But don't you think you should listen to your doctor who's a scientist and that celebrity was in a TV show? No, I believe the celebrity, and hence we have the problem. This weekend, the second most viewed thing at the Formula One race in Monaco after the cars was Kim Kardashian. What the hell has Kim Kardashian ever actually done? Besides being together with people who make news, her and her family. One of the Kardashians, I think, is quite successful in business. I don't know. But the fact that Kardashians are controlling the planet and what we see on sporting events is absolutely crazy.
10: Good. When did that happen?
9: It happened all weekend long at the Monaco Grand Prix. Huge story.
10: The Kardashians are controlling the planet.
9: Yes, of course they are.
10: Really?
9: Yes.
10: Yeah, I'm not sure.
9: Well, that's
10: disheartening.
9: Yeah, should be. I mean, we think Donald Trump's controlling the planet. No, it's the Kardashians.
10: What's next?
9: The problem is that way more people care about what the Kardashians do than what happens in the real world, and that's the problem. Get vaccinated, folks. Vaccinate your children. Do the right thing.
10: Yeah, to the person that tossed all their McDonald's garbage out on the side of Deserano Road this morning before the railroad tracks, stop caring about what the Kardashians do and take your garbage home. Thank
9: you.
10: And
9: throw it out. You lazy bastards.
10: Thank you, you lazy SOBs.
9: That's the worst. Okay. On that positive note, it's a beautiful day, and we hope everybody gets out and enjoys some of it today.
10: Yeah,
9: and
10: a big pick thanks, up some trash.
9: And pick up some trash on your walk. Thanks to Ross McDougall and Ryan Williams. Appreciate your time on the roundtable, all our callers as well. Thank you, Ted Bradford, for producing the show. News up next at 11. Enjoy the rest of your day, and thanks so much for coming out.
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5: Good morning. It's 11 o'clock. 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Lots of sunshine, a high of 27 degrees. Right now, we're sitting at 20. 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
5: The ceremony to install Louise Arbour as Canada's 31st Governor General is underway at the Senate of Canada building in Ottawa. Arbour is succeeding Mary Simon, who became Canada's first Indigenous Governor General in 2021. Arbour will deliver her first address to the nation as Vice Regal. She is a former Supreme Court Justice and international prosecutor known for her work on war crimes and genocide cases. A woman has been charged after allegedly exposing herself in public in Belleville's East End. Police responded Friday afternoon and arrested the suspect. While in custody, the female allegedly urinated inside the police vehicle and, after being transported to a local hospital, spat at an employee. 52-year-old Melissa Miracle of Belleville charged with mischief under $5,000, assault, and an indecent act in a public place. She was released on an undertaking with a scheduled court date in August. Charges laid after cell phones and other merchandise were stolen. Belleville police responded to North Front Street Saturday evening, where a male was observed stealing multiple cell phones and other merchandise from two separate businesses. While fleeing the area on foot, the suspect threw some stolen phones back onto the business property, damaging the merchandise. Officers located and arrested 26-year-old Patrick Joron of no fixed address, charging him with two counts of theft under $5,000, mischief, and failed to comply with a probation order. A celebration of life is being planned to remember people in the community who have passed while suffering homelessness.
7: It's scheduled for June 27th at Lions Park. Many local people suffering from homelessness have passed in the community. Causes of death, including overdoses, exposure to the elements, or being struck by trains. The event organizer, Phyllis Kaufman, says it's difficult losing so many people that you're trying to help. The event, planned to be open to the public. More details at Aquinnie News Online. Tim Durkin for Aquinnie News.
5: Prime Minister Mark Carney will travel to Ireland and France this week ahead of the G7 summit, which runs from June 15th to 17th in France. French organizers say the summit will focus on reducing global inequalities, though analysts expect discussions to center on conflicts in the Middle East, Ukraine, and U.S. tariffs. Carney also set to meet with French President Emmanuel Macron to discuss cooperation on defense, artificial intelligence, quantum technologies, and critical minerals. International affairs experts say managing relations with U.S. President Donald Trump is likely to be a major behind-the-scenes focus for G7 leaders. Economists widely expect the Bank of Canada to leave its benchmark interest rate unchanged at 2.25% Wednesday. Analysts say the bank's statement will be closely watched for clues about how it is balancing economic weakness, inflation pressures, and global risks. Recent data has painted a mixed picture, with Canada experiencing a technical recession while also posting stronger than expected job growth and a lower unemployment rate in May. Most economists expect Governor Tiff Macklem to maintain a cautious, flexible approach, signaling that future rate moves will depend on incoming economic and inflation data. And this year's Bay of Quinte Relay for Life was a massive success. The event, held Saturday at Trenton High School, raised $75,000, with donations still coming in. Event director Karen White says that surpassed their $67,000 fundraising goal.
11: The Canadian Cancer Society is obviously well thought of, well supported, and people know that they are doing what needs to be done to fight this terrible disease and to make sure we have more people living with cancer than dying from it.
5: Money raised through Relay for Life directly funds Canadian Cancer Society initiatives, including cancer research, maintaining patient lodges, and covering travel costs for treatments. And that's news. In sports, Canada training in Toronto today as preparations continue for Friday's World Cup opener against Bosnia-Herzegovina. Head coach Jesse Marsh said defender Moise Bambido continues to make progress in his recovery from a fractured tibia and is being monitored closely. The Montreal native played 30 minutes in a tune-up match against Uzbekistan last week. It's another day off for the Stanley Cup Final. The Vegas Golden Knights leading the Carolina Hurricanes 2-1 in the best-of-seven championship series, but it's a close one, two games having been decided in overtime, the margin of victory in all three contests, just one goal. The Toronto Blue Jays chase a third straight win when they open a three-game series at Rogers Centre versus Philadelphia tonight. Lefty Patrick Corbin getting the ball for Toronto. Philly going with fellow southpaw Christopher Sanchez. The San Antonio Spurs have a hole to dig out of. The New York Knicks lead the Spurs 2-0 in the NBA final as they host San Antonio for Game 3 tonight, the league championship series in New York for the first time since 1999. CJBQ Radar weather. A sunny day, 27 degrees the high, though it'll probably feel cooler by the lake. Tonight, a few clouds and a low of 15. Tomorrow, starting off sunny, and then a sun cloud mix in the afternoon, and maybe some showers or even a late day thunderstorm. The high 30 degrees, but humid, and again, cooler by the lake. Looking ahead to Wednesday, mostly cloudy, chance of showers or a thunderstorm, humid, and 27 degrees the high. Right now, it's 20. 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

0: 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Hello there. Hope you had a great weekend. Yeah, June 8th already. I was just reading over a few things here. A lot of notable things happened today in history on this date. A lot of big records that we know and love hit number one today. We'll probably get to a couple of those over the course of the program. Ice cream was sold for the first time today in 1786. My goodness. And this particular movie that was a blockbuster made a certain guy from Kingston, Ontario, a lot of money. It came out today. Remember, we're driving up to Kingston from Gananoque with my buddy Larry. He had a car. Mine wasn't working at the time. And we went to see this movie at the old Capitol Theater in downtown Kingston on Princess. Need you to tell me the name of this movie. Here's one of the funniest characters in it.
1: Oh, Dan, it's you.
2: Oh, hi, yes, Lewis, it's me.
1: I thought it was a drugstore.
2: Oh, are you sick?
1: Oh, no, I'm fine. I feel great. Just ordered some more vitamins and stuff. I was just exercising. I taped 20-minute workout on my machine and played it back at high speed, so it only took 10 minutes. I got a great workout.
2: Good.
0: All right. That movie came out today in 1984. Like I said, made a Kingston boy, a lot of money. What's the name of the movie? 969-1545. It's Monday. I'm making it easy. Good luck.
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12: Talk to the audience. Oh, God, this is always dead.
0: I love it when the computer freezes up, don't you? All right, Arby's Brain Game is on. This particular movie came out today in 1984. All right, can you tell what movie it is from this scene?
1: Oh, Dan, it's you.
2: Oh, hi, yes, Lewis, it's me.
1: I thought it was a drugstore.
2: Oh, are you sick?
1: Oh, no, I'm fine. I feel great. Just ordered some more vitamins and stuff. I was just exercising. I taped 20-minute workout on my machine and played it back at high speed, so it only took 10 minutes. I got a great workout.
0: All right, name of the movie. What do you think? Let's go to Brad. Hi, Brad.
13: Hey, how are you?
0: I'm doing all right. How about you?
13: Good. I'm very well, thank you.
0: Excellent.
13: I'm glad you made it easy, too. Ghostbusters.
0: Ghostbusters! That's it. Any idea? Now, yeah. Lewis there, do you recall the actor?
13: Oh, yeah, Rick Moranis.
0: Oh, my God. Yeah, look at you, Brad. Way to go. Yeah, you know, it's Monday. We all got to start easy, right?
13: Absolutely.
0: Good for you. Well, listen, congratulations. Arby's Brain Game winner is what you are, my friend.
13: Thank you.
0: You just hold on, okay?
13: Absolutely.
0: Thanks a bunch. It's a

0: 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The 1130, Michaela Harrison of Volunteer and Information, Hastings Prince Edward. We're a little under the weather this morning. My goodness, has no voice. So we will forego a chat with her today. 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Right down to the bottom of our homepage, you will find a link to VIQ. 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You won't believe your eyes. Nice day today. Sunshine 27, a little cooler lakeside. A few clouds tonight, 15. Sunshine at least tomorrow morning, then sun and cloud in the afternoon. Maybe a shower, risk of a late-day thunderstorm. Going to be muggy, 30 degrees already. Come on. Mainly cloudy. Wishful thinking, Ted. Mainly cloudy on Wednesday. Chance of a shower. Risk of a thunderstorm, humid again, and 27. It's 21 right now.
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0: amazing how much that sounds like something Burt Bacharach would have produced. Frank Mills, When You Smile. One of the few times that Frank Mills actually did a vocal. I think there's only two records out there. It's 11:51 at CJBQ, and Quiddy at Noon is coming up. We'll update you on everything you need to know and update in the forecast with Kevin Williams at 12:09 as well. We've got sunshine out there and 21 at CJBQ.
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0: 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Coming up, sports, radar weather, and much more. 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
1: Good afternoon. More sunshine, a high of 27 degrees. It's currently 21, the humidex 24. I'm Elena Cameron with your CJBQ News at Noon. 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
1: Police say one person was injured after shots were fired in Bancroft Saturday. OPP have released more information, saying they responded just before 5 p.m. when shots were reportedly fired in a parking lot at the corner of Bridge and Hastings Streets. The suspect involved was observed fleeing the area on a bicycle prior to police arrival. Shortly after, officers were notified a male victim had attended a hospital with non-life-threatening injuries consistent with a gunshot wound. Police have issued a warrant for the arrest of a 17-year-old male from the GTA on charges including assault with a weapon, possession of a weapon for a dangerous purpose, and unauthorized possession of a prohibited or restricted firearm. Investigators believe it's an isolated incident and there is no broader risk to public safety. The Bancroft Crime Unit continuing the investigation. Anyone with information is asked to contact OPP. A woman has been charged after allegedly exposing herself in public in Belleville's East End. Police responded Friday afternoon and arrested the suspect. While in custody, the female allegedly urinated inside the police vehicle and, after being transported to a local hospital, spat at an employee. 52-year-old Melissa Miracle of Belleville has been charged with mischief under $5,000, assault, and an indecent act in a public place. Charges laid after cell phones and other merchandise were stolen. Belleville police responded to North Front Street Saturday evening, where a male was observed stealing multiple cell phones and other merchandise from two separate businesses. While fleeing the area on foot, the suspect threw some stolen phones back onto the business property, damaging the merchandise. Officers located and arrested 26-year-old Patrick Joron of no fixed address, charging him with two counts of theft under $5,000, mischief, and failed to comply with a probation order. Former Supreme Court Justice Louise Arbour has been installed as Canada's 31st Governor General. Prime Minister Mark Carney delivered a speech in Ottawa today as part of the installation ceremony.
3: Her Excellency Louise Arbour has defended and promoted justice, dignity, and equality. In The Hague, where her work held the most powerful to account. At the United Nations, when she defended the most vulnerable. In Canada, where across academia, in our highest courts, and in public service, she upheld justice for all.
1: Arbour is replacing Mary Simon, who became Canada's first Indigenous vice-regal in 2021. And Prime Minister Carney to travel to Ireland and France this week ahead of the G7 summit, which runs from June 15th to 17th. French organizers say the summit will focus on reducing global inequalities, though analysts expect discussions to center on conflicts in the Middle East, Ukraine, and U.S. tariffs. Carney also set to meet with French President Emmanuel Macron to discuss cooperation on defense, artificial intelligence, quantum technologies, and critical minerals. International affairs experts say managing relations with U.S. President Donald Trump is likely to be a major behind-the-scenes focus for G7 leaders. Economists widely expect the Bank of Canada to leave its benchmark interest rate unchanged at 2.25% Wednesday. Analysts say the bank's statement will be closely watched for clues about how it's balancing economic weakness, inflation pressures, and global risks. Recent data has painted a mixed picture, with Canada experiencing a technical recession while also posting stronger than expected job growth and a lower unemployment rate in May. Most economists expect Governor Tiff Macklem to maintain a cautious, flexible approach, signaling that future rate moves will depend on incoming economic and inflation data. A new report says Canada could be poised for a slower-than-usual summer rental market, as average asking rents for May were down approximately $100 from a year earlier.
4: The latest monthly analysis from Rentals.ca and Urbanation finds the average asking rent for May was down 4.7% year-over-year to $2,029. It's the 20th consecutive annual decline. Urbanation says the Canadian rental market is heading into the peak summer season under a weak economic backdrop, a declining population, and record apartment completions, which are all factors keeping rent increases softer than what is typical for this time of year. Michelle Zedekian, The Canadian Press.
1: The United States, France, and New Zealand have offered support after a magnitude 7.8 earthquake struck the southern Philippines, killing at least 32 people and injuring more than 200 others. The quake triggered a tsunami and a landslide that killed 13 people in Sarangani province. Several buildings collapsed in General Santos, where at least 12 people remained missing. The government canceled classes and launched emergency response efforts in affected areas. Israel and Iran have traded strikes for the first time since their April ceasefire, raising fears of renewed war in the Middle East. Both sides blamed each other for the escalation as diplomatic efforts intensified to preserve the truce. U.S. President Trump called on both countries to stop the attacks immediately. The Iran-backed Houthi movement also claimed an attack on Israel and renewed threats against Red Sea shipping. Ukraine says Russian drone strikes hit a nuclear fuel storage facility near Chernobyl. Officials say radiation levels at the site are stable, and Ukraine responded with its own drone strikes.
5: Ukraine made its presence felt, striking twice in a matter of 4 days there. And then, of course, we've seen ongoing Russian strikes inside Ukraine. Russia striking that nuclear dump, storage depot inside the Chernobyl site. Remember, that was the nuclear power plant that exploded 40 years ago now. But there is still nuclear material, spent fuel, that is stored there, and that's what they hit.
1: ABC News Chief Foreign Correspondent Ian Pannell. A celebration of life is being planned to remember people in the community who have passed while suffering homelessness. Tim Durkin reports.
6: It's scheduled for June 27th at Lions Park. Many local people suffering from homelessness have passed in the community. Causes of death, including overdoses, exposure to the elements, or being struck by trains. The event organizer, Phyllis Kaufman, says it's difficult losing so many people that you're trying to help. The event planned to be open to the public. More details at Quinney News Online. Tim Durkin for Quinney News.
1: The Tony Awards has celebrated Broadway's community spirit with the musical Schmigadoon winning Best Musical and earning cheers. Pink opened the show last night with a high-energy performance, while the original cast of The Book of Mormon reunited for a special 15th anniversary performance. First-time winners included Joshua Henry for Best Actor in a Musical for Ragtime and Casey Levy for Best Actress in a Musical. She's a Hamilton native. Playwright Bess Wohl won Best Play for Liberation, becoming the first American woman to claim the award since 1989. And this year's Bay of Quinte Relay for Life was a massive success. The event held Saturday at Trenton High School raised $75,000, with donations still coming in. Event director Karen White says that surpassed their $57,000 fundraising goal.
7: The Canadian Cancer Society is obviously well thought of, well supported, and people know that they are doing what needs to be done to fight this terrible disease and to make sure we have more people living with cancer than dying from it.
1: Money raised through Relay for Life directly funds Canadian Cancer Society initiatives, including cancer research, maintaining patient lodges, and covering travel costs for treatments. And that's news. 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Sports with Tim Durkin is on the way, but first, Kevin Williams and your weather forecast.
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8: Here's our forecast for the Quinte area. Lots of sunshine and warm this afternoon. The high 27, a little cooler lakeside. Clear to partly cloudy. Mild tonight, the low 15. Tomorrow, partial sunshine, warmer and more humid than today. And there's a slight chance for an afternoon thunderstorm. The high tomorrow, 30, cooler again by the water. On Wednesday, very muggy, variable cloudiness, a couple showers and thunderstorms, and a high of 27. From the CJBQ Radar Weather Center, I'm meteorologist Kevin Williams.
9: Sunshine at 12:09 and 21 degrees at CJBQ. 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
6: We begin with the Calder Cup Eastern Conference Final last night. See if you can hear which is the Toronto Marlies and which is the Wilkes-Barre Scranton call on this one after the Marlies win.
11: Kellys lobs it for Nylander. Wrist shot, he scores! Alex Nylander
12: gets away with it. Takes the shot, he scores! Fresh road for the Marlies as they're going to the Calder Cup!
6: For the third time in franchise history, they're headed to the final after a 2-1 overtime win in Game 6 last night. Former Belleville Senators captain Logan Shaw.
13: Through the playoffs,

0: The Jays won 2 of 3 games against the Orioles. They welcome back former bench boss Don Mattingly and the Philadelphia Phillies at 7:07 tonight. We turn our attention now to racing. Kimi Antonelli took the F1 circuit at the Monaco Grand Prix. Denny Hamlin won the checkered flag in Michigan at the Super Speedway.
1: And it's happened. It just curled in, but Nelly Korda has the greatest title in the game.
0: That's the LPGA's U.S. Women's Open. She held off Charlie Hull and Gabby Lopez by one shot with her final 2.5-foot putt that curled around the cup and finally dropped in. On the men's side, JT Poston captured the Memorial. Belleville held the All-Ontario Girls AA Soccer Tournament over the weekend. In the championship game Saturday at Loyalist College, Dennis Morris, Catholic out of St. Catharines, beat St. Michael Catholic from Bolton. St. Mary's from Hamilton won the bronze. Bayside and Centennial, the local representatives, went 1-3. There was 48 games over 3 days, 20 teams, 450-plus athletes. In men's rugby, the C&K Fibertech men's team had a split set of games. They lost to Kingston, but beat Balmy Beach. The senior women were victorious over Waterloo. The U14 boys lost to Coburg. That's the red team. The white team lost to Coburg as well, but they got a win over Brock. South Hastings baseball Curtis Short hit a home run. Ewan's Pool Line beating the Tyendinega Cardinals 10-1. Hunter Crisp went deep as Melrose Farrell beat Leighton Electric 13-1. It's game 3 of the NBA Finals tonight with the Big Apple hosting tip-off at 8:30. Mayor Zoran Mamdani said there will be an outdoor party in Central Park and the Brooklyn Bowl despite the heightened protections around the game due to Donald Trump's attendance.
2: We know that the vast majority of New Yorkers were celebrating in the way that we would want them to, with exuberance, with joy, but there is no tolerance for violence against police officers or violence in general.
0: Tickets are selling between $7,000 and $75,000. New York leads it 2-0. And that's sports.
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5: Is all the negativity in the media starting to get you down? Well, I recommend you try gardening. Now, it's not just my opinion, but science is backing me up on this one. We know that physical activity makes you feel good. Working out releases serotonins and endorphins and dopamines in the brain. These are called the feel-good chemicals. But we now know that Mycobacterium, a harmless soil bacteria, stimulates the brain into producing even more of these feel-good hormones, kind of acting like a natural antidepressant. 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The Japanese figured this out a long time ago, and by treating modern tech burnout, they actually tell people to go spend time in nature. 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

George called, not George, George called for another tune. It's coming up. But David called for Canned Heat, going up the country. 1226. Chilango's All Request Lunch is on. You want to call 969-1545. 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
1: Hi, Judith. How are you?
0: Not bad, Judith. How are you doing?
1: Good. I was listening to you guys this morning, as I always do, and I was. It's funny because as you were saying, you were talking about the octopus, and you were saying how Alfred Molina was the voice, and I wrote down on a piece of paper to call you and tell you about the other one, the Burroughs, and you already mentioned it. It is fantastic, though, eh?
0: Oh, my goodness, yeah. Certainly worth...
1: He's really good. He's excellent.
0: No, he's always been a fan of mine. I've always been a fan of his. Wish he was a fan of mine.
1: Oh, I'm sure he's a fan of yours, Ted. Everybody is.
0: Oh, come on. Okay, what can I do? I'm blushing now. What can I do for you?
1: Oh, yeah. Could you please play the Stones? Oh, God, it was on the tip of my tongue. Oh, Wild Horses, please.
0: Well, yeah, sure. No problem.
1: Okay, thanks. Have a great day.
0: You too. Enjoy the sun.
1: Okay. Oh, will do. Thank you. Take care. Bye.

0: 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I'm Ted, 969-1545. Beautiful day. Hope you're out there enjoying it. Your app, transistor radio, whatever the case may be, taking us along. 22 degrees. Got a great song from the Gentle Giant. Guy with a big floppy hat. For George, it's ready to go. It's on the turntable. It's coming up next.
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Boy, Sheena Easton, man, she had a meteoric rise. Her star rose, and then bang, you never hear about her anymore. I'm going to have to look up and see what she's up to lately. Good morning, Train.

0: still packing arenas, venues. Their tour going really well. Guess who? No Time, 800-CJBQ. 1253, Sheena Easton, Morning Train in there too. I just looked her up. Still active, still doing her thing, still releasing music in her native Scotland up until about a year ago. She had a greatest hits package come out and a brand new recording. So, yeah, she's doing fine. Marriages aren't working out all that great, but she's doing fine. 67, in case you were wondering, that's whatever happened to Sheena Easton. It's 1253. I'm Ted. Hey, you know what I need? I need a Monday's Chilango's winner. Could it be you? I bet it could. Caller 2 is what you need to be, 969-1545. Radar weather. What a day, man. Sunshine 27. That's too much for you. Get to the lake. A few clouds tonight, 15. Morning sun tomorrow, then sun and cloud in the afternoon. Can't rule out a shower, maybe a late day thunder boomer, humid 30 degrees, mainly cloudy, chance of showers, risk of a thunderstorm, and muggy again on Wednesday. 27, sunshine 22 at CJBQ. 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Father's Day is coming up. How about Wild Birds?
1: This is Bird Note. In shallow waters off the coast of Massachusetts, ocean predators come from far and wide to hunt. Humpback whales break the surface as they close their jaws around a school of fish. And thousands of seabirds dive in the water or skim the surface for easy prey. Great shearwaters glide with their wings held out stiffly just over the waves until they spot their shimmering targets. These top predators are all here thanks to tiny fish called sand lance. They bury themselves in the sand at night for protection, emerging during the day to feed in huge numbers. That's when shearwaters dive for them and humpback whales gulp them down. But sand lance are vulnerable to climate change. They have their offspring in the winter, so rising temperatures could make it harder for their young to develop successfully. That puts the rest of the ecosystem, including seabirds, at risk. Biologists are exploring the link between shearwaters and their tiny prey by tracking the birds' movements around Stellwagen Bank National Marine Sanctuary. Learn more on our website, birdnote.org. I'm Ariana Rimmel. This episode is dedicated to Bob Goodale, whose lifelong love for birds and nature continues to inspire.
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6: Hello.
5: Hi, who's this?
6: Catherine.
5: Hi, Catherine. How are you?
6: I'm great. Thank you. How are you?
5: I am doing fine. You're caller two.
6: I am?
5: You are.
6: My,
5: there was,
6: thank you.
5: What a way to get a rise out of you. That's great. I'm going to do that again. Catherine, you're caller two.
6: Oh, my God. Thank you so much.
5: Oh, my goodness. Well, congratulations. Chilango's winner for this Back at It Monday is What You Are. Way to go.
6: Oh, thank you. Could you also play, it's called Blue, I think, and it's by the Australian guy who was married to Nicole Kidman. I can't remember his name.
5: Well, that doesn't help.
6: No, because I have some timers. So.
5: The Australian guy that's really successful.
6: He's a country singer.
5: Oh, Keith Urban.
6: That's it. Dang it. I've been trying to remember his name all morning.
5: All right. I'll see what I can do for you, Catherine. You just hang on, okay?

0: 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It's 110, 10 after 1, sunshine, 23 out there right now. Buckets for a Cause 3-on-3 Memorial Basketball Tournament in memory of Sam Brown's coming up on Saturday. That's the 13th of June at Centennial on Palmer Road here in Belleville. All proceeds going to the Leukemia and Lymphoma Society and MAD. In memory, like I said, of Sam Brown, you can, if you want to get involved, put a team in, contact Marin Edgett at CAS. All right. Medgett at HPEDSB.ON.CA. All right. And again, that's coming up on Saturday at CSS.
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0: Bobby Robertson. What about now from Storyville, 800-CJBQ. Requested Juice Newton, Queen of Hearts in there too. It's 121 on TED. Got a tune coming up here in just a bit that hit number one today in 1975. And the woman that wrote in and performed it did it as a basically a love letter and a farewell to her TV partner. Let you think about that for a sec. 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You won't believe your eyes. Sunny 27 today. A few clouds, 15 tonight. Starts out sunny tomorrow, then clouds are going to roll in the afternoon. Chance of showers, risk of a late-day thunderstorm, muggy, and 30 tomorrow. Right now, it's 23.
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about 1:30 at CJBQ. I'm Ted. I'm glad you're here. Heads up, Freddie Vet in after 2 o'clock. A bunch of great oldies and a chance for you to win with Montana's.

0: great documentary about that guy. Might still be on CBC Gem. Worth your time if you can find it. Doug Bennett, Doug and the Slugs. And Day by Day, it's 1:37. I'm Ted. Way to go, Carol Walsh of the Greater Tweed Area. You know what, Carol, my God, she came up a winner. She qualified numerous times, but by God, that's all it takes. Just keep listening. You know, when you have an opportunity to qualify for something, do it. Because Carol's proof that it can work out in your favor. She got that brand new central AC system from Crozier Heating and Air and all of us here at CJBQ. And another chance for another big prize could be coming up at almost any time. You just stay close, all right? We do a little thing around here on Wednesdays called One Hit Wonder Wednesday. Got a little taste of it coming up here for you next from the summer of 87. Hang in there.
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0: Sweet Surrender, Sarah McLachlan, Fleetwood Mac in there too. It's 151 at CJBQ. 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
0: CJBQ's radar weather. Enjoy the sun today. A few clouds moving in tonight, about 15. Starts out sunny tomorrow, then clouds in the afternoon, chance of a shower, maybe a late-day thunderstorm, muggy and 30. Clouds for the most part with rain on Wednesday, 27. 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

0: Yeah, well, that's a metaphor, Freddie.
1: Really?
0: So I've been told.
1: For what?
0: It's a family show.
1: Oh, okay.
0: Come on now.
1: I get it. I follow.
0: Okay. Well, he's all freshly scrubbed and ready to go.
1: I haven't fished in a long time.
0: Me neither. Great rock and roll. Taking you home after 2 o'clock.

0: Good afternoon, it's 2 o'clock. Sunny today with a high of 27. Right now it's 22 degrees. I'm Alan Michael Steele with your CJBQ News Update. 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
0: In her first speech as Governor General, Louise Arbour urged Canadians to embrace disagreement respectfully, saying unity does not require everyone to think alike. Arbour says a healthy democracy depends on people with different views being able to live and work together peacefully. She also warned that the rapid rise of artificial intelligence requires caution and thoughtful oversight. The new Governor General paid tribute to her predecessor, Mary Simon, praising her leadership and dedication to reconciliation. One person was injured and a warrant has been issued for a suspect following a shooting in Bancroft. Alana Cameron has the details.
2: Bancroft OPP responded to reports of gunshots late Saturday afternoon in a parking lot at the corner of Bridge and Hastings Streets. A suspect had fled the scene on a bicycle, and police later learned the victim had gone to hospital with a non-life-threatening injury. A warrant has been issued for a 17-year-old Greater Toronto Area male. The Bancroft Crime Unit is leading the investigation and asks anyone with information to contact OPP. Alana Cameron, Quinty News.
0: A Brighton man is facing charges after Belleville police investigated the dispute early yesterday morning. Just before 3 a.m., officers found a man involved in a verbal dispute with several other people. During the investigation, the man attempted to flee in a vehicle. Officers were able to stop the suspect. During the arrest, he resisted police and refused to provide identification. While in custody, he also uttered threats towards officers. Charges against the 32-year-old accused include operation while impaired, uttering threats, and resisting a peace officer. A new report says Canada could be poised for a slower-than-usual summer rental market as the average asking rents for May were down approximately $100 from a year earlier.
3: The latest monthly analysis from Rentals.ca and Urban Nation finds the average asking rent for May was down 4.7% year-over-year to $2,029. It's the 20th consecutive annual decline. Urban Nation says the Canadian rental market is heading into the peak summer season under a weak economic backdrop, a declining population, and record apartment completions, which are all factors keeping rent increases softer than what is typical for this time of year. Michelle Zedekian, The Canadian Press.
0: The Ontario government says Bruce Power's Unit 3 reactor refurbishment has been completed 7 months ahead of schedule and under budget. The government says that the completion marks another major nuclear investment, delivering on Ontario's plan to secure reliable, affordable, and clean energy. It says the refurbished reactor will provide more than 800 megawatts of reliable, affordable, clean power for more than 35 years, enough to power more than 800,000 homes. Ottawa is offering big loans to airlines struggling to cope with the soaring price of jet fuel.
4: Finance Minister François-Philippe Champagne says the new aid program will let carriers borrow up to $150 million each as ballooning energy costs are putting pressure on airlines' balance sheets. The government says airlines that sign up must commit to buy Canadian, restrict dividends and executive compensation, and maintain existing jobs in the country. The International Air Transport Association is forecasting billions of dollars in lost profits among North American carriers due to high fuel prices caused by the Middle East war and the closure of the Strait of Hormuz. The federal loan program marks the second time since COVID-19 that Ottawa has reached out with aid packages for airlines. David Augustine, The Canadian Press.
0: The Bay of Quinte Relay for Life smashed its fundraising goal on the weekend. Held on Saturday at Trenton High School, the event raised $75,000, surpassing their $57,000 goal. Money raised through Relay for Life directly funds Canadian Cancer Society initiatives. Donations can still be made. You can find a link for those at quintenews.com. And that's the news. In sports, Canada is training in Toronto today as preparations continue for Friday's World Cup opener against Bosnia-Herzegovina. Head coach Jesse Marsh said defender Moise Bambito continues to make progress in his recovery from a fractured tibia and is being monitored closely. The Montreal native played 30 minutes in a tune-up match against Uzbekistan last week. The Toronto Blue Jays chase a third straight win when they open a three-game series at Rogers Center versus the Philadelphia Phillies. Left-hander Patrick Corbin gets the ball for Toronto. Philadelphia will go with fellow southpaw Christopher Sanchez on the mound. The Toronto Marlies will find out tonight who they'll play in the American Hockey League's championship series. The team is heading to the Calder Cup Finals for the first time since 2018. The Colorado Eagles host the Chicago Wolves in the seventh and deciding game of their Western Conference Final tonight. The Wolves forced a Game 7 with a 3-2 win last night. CJBQ Radar Weather. Sunny today with a high of 27. Looking at tonight, a few clouds and a low of 15. Tomorrow, morning sun and cloud in the afternoon, risk of showers, and a high of 30. Right now, it's 22 degrees. And remember, you can get the latest news anytime at quintynews.com. 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

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What a beautiful afternoon. And here we go with Mary Wells, a Motown sound to start us off. 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
1: 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Clear skies tonight, down to 13 degrees. Sunny day tomorrow. Clouds do start to roll in by the end of the day with a chance of a thunderstorm and a high of 28 degrees. And then we get to some showers tomorrow night. 18, 40% chance of showers on Wednesday with a high of 25 degrees. Right now, very pleasant at 24.
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0: That song was written by Paul Simon and a big hit for The Circle, spelled with a Y. That's Red Rubber Ball on 800 CJBQ. It is 2:39. Well, Canada Day plans are already cropping up here and there. I've seen a few posters around and a few pieces of paper here in the studio listing some Canada Day events. I see one from Stirling here. 1st of July, expect some good fun starting at 6 o'clock out at the Stirling Fairgrounds with a free barbecue for Canada Day, bouncy castle, obstacle course for the kids, face painting, all that good stuff. Live music from Dave Bush and the River Valley Riders, too. And, of course, fireworks starting at dusk. That's in Stirling for Canada Day.
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0: Well, enjoy that sunshine out there. You get a shot at it again tomorrow. Clear skies down to 13. We start sunny tomorrow. However, clouds move in around lunchtime. And by the time, when we get about this time of day, we'll have a risk of a thunderstorm tomorrow afternoon, for goodness sake. And then tomorrow night, good chance of showers, down to 18. Clouds on Wednesday, Thursday, and Friday. So the sun, soak it up this afternoon if you can. Clouds on Wednesday, 40% chance of showers, 25. Right now, it is 24 degrees Celsius, downtown Belleville.
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0: Good afternoon, it's 3 o'clock. Sunny today with a high of 27. Right now it's 22 degrees. I'm Alan Michael Steele with your CJBQ News Update. 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
0: Former Supreme Court Justice Luis Arbour has been sworn in as Canada's next Governor General.
4: We don't think we are perfect, but we believe we're pretty well on the way there.
5: In her 20-minute speech, Arbour stressed the values of embracing differences. She said extreme polarization is dangerous, but so too is extreme consensus. She received ovations when she said Canada should course correct on the number of young Canadians facing inequality and when she acknowledged outgoing Governor General Mary Simon's tenure. Following the ceremony at the Senate, Arbour laid flowers at the Tomb of the Unknown Soldier and was honored with two 21-gun salutes. McMurray, The Canadian Press, Ottawa.
0: Charges have been laid after cell phones and other merchandise were stolen. Belleville police responded to North Front Street yesterday evening, where a man was observed stealing multiple cell phones and other merchandise from two separate businesses. While fleeing the area on foot, the suspect threw some of the stolen phones back onto the business property, damaging the merchandise. Officers found and arrested 26-year-old Patrick Joran of no fixed address and charged him with two counts of theft under $5,000, mischief, and failure to comply with a probation order. He was released on an undertaking with a scheduled court date in August. A veteran former RCMP officer who was in charge of security at the 2010 Vancouver Olympics says World Cup organizers face a new security landscape.
6: Bud Mercer says the tournament is being hosted at cities including Vancouver and Toronto at a time of war in the Middle East and Ukraine and the Ebola outbreak in Africa. He says he doesn't know exactly what planners in Vancouver and Toronto are getting ready for, but the complex environment could help explain the budgeted security costs of $242 million in Vancouver and $94 million in Toronto. Concordia University professor Moshe Lander says the difference in stadium locations in Vancouver and Toronto are a huge reason for the cost differences. He says the crowded downtown location of BC Stadium will involve layers of security cordons, while in Toronto Stadium, better known as BMO Field, the stands are on the grounds of the Canadian National Exhibition, which will make security cartons much cheaper. David Augustine, The Canadian Press.
0: The federal government is offering loans of up to $150 million to airlines facing higher costs from soaring jet fuel prices. Finance Minister François-Philippe Champagne says that the program is intended to ease financial pressure on carriers and help keep travel affordable. Airlines receiving support must buy Canadian, limit dividends and executive compensation, and maintain existing jobs in Canada. The aid comes as fuel prices surge due to the Middle East conflict and disruptions to global oil supplies. Israeli Prime Minister Benjamin Netanyahu says that Israel has halted fighting with Iran for now, but will respond forcefully to any future attacks. Israel and Iran exchanged strikes today in their first direct confrontation since a ceasefire was reached 2 months ago. Iran later said it was suspending offensive operations, while reports indicated the United States helped broker a renewed halt in hostilities. Despite the pause, tensions remain high across the region, with Israel continuing operations against Hezbollah and Yemen's Houthis threatening Red Sea shipping. This year's Bay of Quinte Relay for Life was a massive success. The event, held on Saturday at Trenton High School, raised $75,000, with donations still coming in. Event director Karen White says that surpassed their $57,000 fundraising goal.
7: The Canadian Cancer Society is obviously well thought of, well supported, and people know that they are doing what needs to be done to fight this terrible disease and to make sure we have more people living with cancer than dying from it.
0: Money raised through Relay for Life directly funds Canadian Cancer Society initiatives, including cancer research, maintaining patient lodges, and covering travel costs for treatments. And that's the news. In sports, Canada is training in Toronto today as preparations continue for Friday's World Cup opener against Bosnia-Herzegovina. Head coach Jesse Marsh said defender Moise Bambito continues to make progress in his recovery from a fractured tibia and is being monitored closely. The Montreal native played 30 minutes in a tune-up match against Uzbekistan last week. The Toronto Blue Jays chase a third straight win when they open a three-game series at Rogers Centre versus the Philadelphia Phillies. Left-hander Patrick Corbin gets the ball for Toronto. Philadelphia will go with fellow southpaw Christopher Sanchez on the mound. The Toronto Marlies will find out tonight who they'll play in the American Hockey League's championship series. The team is heading to the Calder Cup Finals for the first time since 2018. The Colorado Eagles host the Chicago Wolves in the seventh and deciding game of their Western Conference Final tonight. The Wolves forced a Game 7 with a 3-2 win last night. CJBQ Radar Weather. Sunny today with a high of 27. Looking at tonight, a few clouds and a low of 15. Tomorrow, morning sun and cloud in the afternoon, risk of showers, and a high of 30. Right now, it's 22 degrees. 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

0: You Win Again. Hank Williams did it first, but there's Jerry Lee's take on that Hank Williams record on 800-CJBQ. It is 319. Well, we're to the time of year where the Music in the Park series are starting up in and around the area, and tomorrow night it will be Wellington starting their Music in the Park series every Tuesday night, and 6:30 showtime tomorrow night. The Reasons will do their thing over in Wellington right there in the middle of the town, the band shell. Take that in. Hopefully the weather, will cooperate for that. And they go every Tuesday, 6:30 showtime through the month of June and July. And then once they get to August, they go a little bit earlier at 6 o'clock. But head over there. Bring your lawn chair. Come hungry, too. They'll serve up some hot dogs from the barbecue and enjoy that live music tomorrow night in Wellington.
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0: Clear skies tonight, down to 13 degrees. We start the day with sun tomorrow, but clouds move in around lunchtime and a risk of thunderstorm by the end of the day with a high of 28 degrees. Clouds, some showers tomorrow night, down to 18. And then Wednesday, more clouds, 40% chance of showers Wednesday, high around 25. Right now, it is 24.
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Cry Like a Baby, Box Tops on 800-CJBQ, Street 34, the home of rock and roll right here in the Freddie Vet Show, weekday afternoons from 2 to 7. 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

0: Chewy, Chewy, it's the Ohio Express on 800-CJBQ. It, well, I think it's just Ohio Express. There's no the in front of it at all. anyway, thanks for that, Freddie. You got to be accurate. Well, I know. They'll get phone calls otherwise. 3:39 now, and we took a whole minute out of your day for that. Marmor Crow Valley Lions, they're getting set for a big country music jamboree coming out Thursday, Friday, and Saturday at the fairgrounds in Marmor. I have had the pleasure of playing that jamboree. It is a good time. And they have a whole huge lineup this year. Just having a look at it here. And all week long, we'll be giving away passes to the Marmor Crow Valley Lions Country Music Jamboree Thursday, Friday, Saturday. By the way, if you just want to head over and, you know, a day pass, only $15. How can you beat that? Or a weekend pass for just $40. Lots of entertainment, too, all weekend long. I have a pack of four tickets to give away right now for the Marmor Crow Valley Lions Jamboree Thursday, Friday, Saturday. If you want to go, give me a call right now. A set of four tickets just for you.
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0: Much more music. Congratulations to Ashley. She got through in the phones off to the Marmor Crow Valley Lions Jamboree this weekend. Enjoy that. Here's Dion on CJBQ.

0: I'm a hog for you, baby. What a song. There's the Coasters on 800 CJBQ. They could do no wrong, though. In 1958-59, just about everything they put out, it was a huge hit, including that one, the Coasters on 800 CJBQ. It's 3:48. John Goodvoice is here. Hello there.
1: 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Good afternoon, Freddie. Radar
2: weather. Here's the forecast.
0: Oh, thanks for that. I appreciate it. Clear skies tonight down to 13 degrees. Sunny to start the day, but clouds move in as the day moves on tomorrow. And by the afternoon, we have a risk of showers and thunderstorms with a high of 26 degrees. Mainly cloudy tomorrow night. Showers expected. 10 to 20 millimeters of rain tomorrow night, down to 19. And clouds on Wednesday, 40% chance of showers and 25. Right now it's 24. John Goodvoice, you're here for a good reason, I assume.
2: Oh, you got it, Freddie. 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
0: Okay. Let's do it.
2: Well, it's up for grabs today, Freddie. We have a Montana's gift certificate. That's a $20 gift certificate, Freddie. We're not fooling around here.
0: I know we're not fooling around. $20 for Montana's restaurant on Bell Boulevard. If you can name today's song, I'm going to play you just a couple of seconds of a hit song. Name the title, 969-1545. And here is your clue for today. Listen closely. That's all you need right there. Name that tune right now and win. 969-1545. Big
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0: We're playing Name That Tune. Here's the clue again. That's what you get today. What was that? Hi, CJBQ.
14: Hi. Is it the Beach Boys?
0: It is the Beach Boys. What's the title?
14: I want to say Little Deuce Cute, but I know it's
0: not. Oh, you're in the right ballpark. That's not it. I'm sorry.
14: Okay, thanks.
0: Okay, thanks. Bye-bye.
14: Bye.
0: Bye. I think I broke her heart. Yeah, you're so close. No, not. It is the Beach Boys. But no, we haven't got a correct answer on this one. It's a stumper today. The Beach Boys, indeed. It's all summer long on CJBQ.

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0: Good afternoon, it's 4 o'clock. A few clouds tonight with a low of 15. Right now, it's 24 degrees. I'm Alan Michael Steele with your CJBQ News Update, brought to you by Weaver Family Funeral Home. 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
0: Former Supreme Court Justice Louise Arbour has been installed as Canada's 31st Governor General during a ceremony in Ottawa. In her first speech as the King's representative in Canada, she thanked the outgoing Governor General Mary Simon for serving in the role. Arbour says Simon's tenure will be viewed in history as significant and timely.
3: She has reminded us that reconciliation is a lifelong journey that begins with listening and with empathy. Listening to voices that challenge our understanding of history. Listening to Indigenous environmental and spiritual knowledge, deeply sophisticated, yet long overlooked. Listening to languages unfamiliar to many of us that have resonated from coast to coast to coast for centuries.
0: Arbour also says that celebrating and learning from our differences is the key to building a more just and prosperous country. Someone was in a hurry to get to the cottage, and it's costing them. Peterborough County OPP charged an individual with stunt driving after stopping them for traveling over double the posted speed limit in Aspidale-Norwood Township. An officer on patrol on Highway 7 Saturday evening stopped a driver after clocking a vehicle traveling at 166 kilometers an hour in a posted 80-kilometer-hour zone. The driver was a 21-year-old from Toronto on their way to a friend's cottage. Their license was suspended for 30 days, their vehicle was impounded for 14 days, and they will have to appear in court. Security experts say the World Cup faces a more complex threat environment than past major events, including global conflicts, political tensions, and health concerns. Vancouver has budgeted $242 million for security for its seven matches, compared with $94 million for Toronto's six games. Experts say Vancouver's higher costs are partially due to BC Place being located in the heart of downtown, requiring larger security zones and protection for nearby transit and infrastructure. Former RCMP officer Bud Mercer says changing global risks have altered security planning, while economists note major international events are becoming increasingly expensive to secure. The New Brunswick government is providing $9 million over 3 years to Feed NB to support food banks across the province. The nonprofit organization supplies food to 68 food banks and community kitchens and has reported a surge in demand this year. The province says the funding continues to support first introduced during the COVID-19 pandemic and rising inflation. Feed NB says the multi-year commitment will provide stability and help keep food bank services operating for those in need. A new report says Canada could be poised for a slower-than-usual summer rental market as the average asking rents for May were down approximately $100 from a year earlier.
4: The latest monthly analysis from Rentals.ca and Urbanation finds the average asking rent for May was down 4.7% year-over-year to $2,029. It's the 20th consecutive annual decline. Urbanation says the Canadian rental market is heading into the peak summer season under a weak economic backdrop, a declining population, and record apartment completions, which are all factors keeping rent increases softer than what is typical for this time of year. Michelle Zedekian, The Canadian Press.
0: The City of Quinte West is seeking some feedback from the community about their parking experiences in downtown Trenton through a public survey. Feedback will help city staff assess the program and identify opportunities to evolve it. There's a link to the survey, which is open until July 6th at quintenews.com. And that's the news. In sports, Canada is training in Toronto today as preparations continue for Friday's World Cup opener against Bosnia-Herzegovina. Head coach Jesse Marsh said defender Moyes Bambito continues to make progress in his recovery from a fractured tibia and is being monitored closely. The Montreal native played 30 minutes in a tune-up match against Uzbekistan last week. The Toronto Blue Jays chase a third straight win when they open a three-game series at Rogers Centre versus the Philadelphia Phillies. Left-hander Patrick Corbin gets the ball for Toronto. Philadelphia will go with fellow southpaw Christopher Sanchez on the mound. The Toronto Marlies will find out tonight who they'll play in the American Hockey League's championship series. The team is heading to the Calder Cup Finals for the first time since 2018. The Colorado Eagles host the Chicago Wolves in the seventh and deciding game of their Western Conference Final tonight. The Wolves forced a Game 7 with a 3-2 win last night. CJBQ Radar Weather. A few clouds tonight with a low of 15. Looking at tomorrow, morning sunshine with some sun and cloud in the afternoon and a risk of showers, high of 30. On Wednesday, mainly cloudy with a risk of showers or thunderstorm and a high of 27. Right now, it's 24 degrees. 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
5: Good afternoon. It's a clear drive on Belleville and Trenton Streets. Highway 62 and 37 are doing well from the 401 to Highway 7. Highway 49 is clear in both directions. Highway 2 just slows through Bryant Street. 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With the latest traffic, I'm Antonia Altabonte.
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$14.27. So dang me, dang me, they ought to take a rope and hang me high from the highest tree. 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

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I said, dang me, dang me. 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Woman, would you weep?

0: King on 800-CJBQ is 421 here in the Freddie Vet Show. Well, if you missed it this morning on the Brian DeCare program, we gave away that central air conditioner from Crozier Heating and Air, and here's what happened.
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0: Somebody to Love. Jefferson Airplane on 800 CJBQ. It is 4:33. Let's head over there. Come on now.
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0: 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How are you?
2: Hey, doing just fine, Freddie Ben. How about you?
0: Oh, it is pretty as a picture outside my window. Two swans just floating by at the moment, kind of grooming themselves on the Bay of Quinte. Very placid out there today. Very nice.
2: Absolutely. After the wind of Saturday, absolutely. Just a gem of a day. Probably the best day of the week, though, I'll also point out. So if you're getting out of the office, make the most of it for the rest of daylight. It's going to be glorious, sunny, warm, and dry. Now, the sun will still be with us at times tomorrow, but it'll be warmer and it'll be turning more humid. And as the heat and humidity build, the atmosphere will become kind of juiced up for the production of a few scattered showers and storms, the focus of which will be on Wednesday. Not to say there couldn't be a pop-up tomorrow afternoon or one Thursday, Friday, but nevertheless, the weather will be a little bit more unsettled. So whereas you can count on a beautiful late afternoon and evening this go-around, no issues of rain whatsoever, the next several days will be a little bit more chancy for outdoor plans. But in the meantime, again, for the rest of this afternoon, golden, the overnight tonight clear. Reminder, you've got two planets in the evening sky, the western sky this evening, Jupiter and Venus, and they'll be the two brightest points of light. They'll be very close to each other, and tomorrow is the planetary conjunction when they appear to almost touch in our skies, Venus and Jupiter, but you'll see them shining brightly come around, let's say, 9 o'clock or so tonight, the low tonight at 14. But tomorrow, a feel of summer, partial sunshine, warmer than today, more humid, chance for an afternoon thunderstorm, the high 29, cooler by the water. On Wednesday, variable clouds, muggy, couple of showers and thunderstorms in the area with a high of 27. Freddie?
0: That's a summer forecast just before summer, I would say.
2: It is true. Although I will point out next week, I think the heat this week is transient.
0: Yep.
2: I think we get the rest of the month after this week will be a little cooler. Doesn't mean it won't be nice, but it'll be trending cooler again next week and the week after, just FYI.
0: All right. Very good. Well, watch the skies, and we'll talk to you again tomorrow, right? Now, right around now. Thanks, Kevin.
2: Sounds good. Thank you, Freddie.
0: Right now, 24 downtown.
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0: 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It's the Supremes on 800-CJBQ. Beautiful evening for cruise night over in Napanee tonight. And in Brighton as well. You can take in their cruise nights tonight. This beautiful evening. Now, tomorrow, we hope for, cross our fingers. I know it's a little dicey weather-wise, but it is the Junk in the Trunk sale at Belleville's Cruise Night tomorrow night. So you can bring along your car parts, treasures, memorabilia, whatever you want to sell from the trunk of your car from 5 till 8 p.m. tomorrow night. Now, if the weather does not hold up tomorrow, they will do it a week later, a week from tomorrow. So we'll cross our fingers for that. That's the A&W parking lot tomorrow night right here in Belleville for cruise night. Coming up after 5 o'clock, it's our top 5 at 5. And today we count them down from this day in 1969.
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0: 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Now for the day's top headlines.
1: Good afternoon. A few clouds tonight with a low of 15. Right now it's 24 degrees. I'm Alan Michael Steele with your CJBQ news update. 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
1: Former Supreme Court Justice Louise Arbour has been sworn in as Canada's next Governor General.
4: We don't think we are perfect, but we believe we're pretty well on the way there.
5: In her 20-minute speech, Arbour stressed the values of embracing differences. She said extreme polarization is dangerous, but so too is extreme consensus. She received ovations when she said Canada should course correct on the number of young Canadians facing inequality and when she acknowledged outgoing Governor General Mary Simon's tenure. Following the ceremony at the Senate, Arbour laid flowers at the Tomb of the Unknown Soldier and was honored with two 21-gun salutes. Nick Murray, The Canadian Press, Ottawa.
1: A woman has been charged after allegedly exposing herself in public in Belleville's East End. Police responded on Friday afternoon and arrested the suspect. While in custody, the woman allegedly urinated inside the police vehicle and, after being transported to a local hospital, spat at an employee. 52-year-old Melissa Miracle of Belleville has been charged with mischief under $5,000, assault, and an indecent act in a public place. She was released on an undertaking with a scheduled court date in August. Bancroft OPP say one person was injured after shots were fired in the town on Saturday. Alana Cameron has the story.
6: OPP were called just before 5 p.m. after shots were reportedly fired in a parking lot at the corner of Bridge and Hastings Streets. A suspect was observed fleeing the area on a bicycle. Shortly after, police were notified a male victim had attended hospital with a non-life-threatening injury consistent with a gunshot wound. Police have issued a warrant for the arrest of a 17-year-old male from the Greater Toronto Area on several charges, including assault with a weapon, possession of a weapon for a dangerous purpose, and unauthorized possession of a prohibited or restricted firearm. Police believe it's an isolated incident with no broader risk to public safety. The Bancroft Crime Unit continuing to investigate and asks anyone with information to contact OPP. Alana Cameron, Quinte News.
1: Charges were laid after cell phones and other merchandise were stolen. Belleville police responded to North Front Street on Saturday evening, where a man was seen stealing multiple cell phones and other merchandise from two separate businesses. While fleeing the area on foot, the suspect threw some stolen phones back onto the business property, damaging the merchandise. Officers located and arrested 26-year-old Patrick Joran of no fixed address. He was charged with two counts of theft under $5,000, mischief, and failure to comply with a probation order. He was released on an undertaking and has a scheduled court date in August. A Brighton man is facing charges after Belleville police investigated a dispute early on Saturday morning. Just before 3 a.m., officers observed a man involved in a verbal dispute with several other individuals. During the investigation, the man attempted to flee in a vehicle. Officers were able to stop the suspect. During the arrest, he resisted police and refused to provide identification. While in custody, he also uttered threats towards officers. Charges against the 32-year-old include an operation while impaired, uttering threats, and resisting a police officer. Ottawa is offering big loans to airlines struggling to cope with the soaring price of jet fuel.
7: Finance Minister François-Philippe Champagne says the new aid program will let carriers borrow up to $150 million each, as ballooning energy costs are putting pressure on airlines' balance sheets. The government says airlines that sign up must commit to buy Canadian, restrict dividends and executive compensation, and maintain existing jobs in the country. The International Air Transport Association is forecasting billions of dollars in lost profits among North American carriers due to high fuel prices caused by the Middle East war and the closure of the Strait of Hormuz. The federal loan program marks the second time since COVID-19 that Ottawa has reached out with aid packages for airlines. David Augustine, The Canadian Press.
1: Ontario saw the second steepest decline in average apartment rents for the month of May behind British Columbia. The latest monthly analysis from rentals.ca and Urban Nation found that the average asking rent for May in the country was down 4.7% from a year earlier to $2,029. Ontario's average apartment rents were down 5% to $2,219. The report says that Canada could be poised for a slower than usual summer rental market, as average asking rents for May were down $100 from a year earlier. The federal government says it is setting up evacuation centers across the country for people fleeing from wildfires.
8: At a recent press conference, Canada's Emergency Preparedness Minister said Ottawa would work with the provinces and territories to find locations for the evacuation centers. Last year's wildfire season was the second worst on record, with nearly 9 million hectares consumed. That's larger than the area of New Brunswick and PEI combined. The season also saw the highest ever number of long-term evacuations of First Nations communities due to wildfires, with 21 forced to flee for longer than 60 days. No further details were given on the evacuation centers, other than that they'll be mobilized when Ottawa receives a request for help. Hannah Stoles, The Canadian Press.
1: Prosecutors want a 13-year prison sentence for a BC woman guilty of violent human sex trafficking. Jennifer Stevens pleaded guilty to 17 criminal charges related to sex trafficking of a minor, as well as several counts of assault. Police in Langley, British Columbia started investigating in February 2023, beginning with a phone number linked to a 13-year-old girl who had been trafficked in Alberta and Kelowna, British Columbia. The Crown Prosecutor read out an agreed statement of facts at a sentencing hearing outlining the woman's violent and drug-fueled abuse of sex workers. A group of environmental organizations and municipalities worries Quebec's groundwater reserves are at risk. They say the province is consuming more water than is being replenished. They blame climate change and urban sprawl and are calling for a province-wide evaluation and more regulation. Quebec's environment minister says she needs more data before she can comment on the issue. Ukraine is saying Russian drone strikes hit a nuclear fuel storage facility near Chernobyl. Officials say radiation levels at the site are stable. Ukraine responded with its own drone strikes. All this while analysts say the war may be entering a new phase. ABC News chief foreign correspondent Ian Pinnell is in Moscow with more.
9: We have managed to speak to some people here, including some who said, look, they supported Vladimir Putin. They thought that there was a justification for the start of the war, but now there are doubts. And we're seeing this because the impact of the war is being felt here. Firstly, there are drone strikes. You know, for a long time, Russians were able to ignore the war, but now these drones are striking further and striking more accurately, and there are far more of them.
1: This year's Bay of Quinte Relay for Life was a massive success. The event, held on Saturday at Trenton High School, raised $75,000, and donations are still coming in. Event director Karen White says that surpassed their $57,000 fundraising goal.
10: The Canadian Cancer Society is obviously well thought of, well supported, and people know that they are doing what needs to be done to fight this terrible disease and to make sure we have more people living with cancer than dying from it.
1: Money raised through Relay for Life directly funds Canadian Cancer Society initiatives, including cancer research, maintaining patient lodges, and covering travel costs for treatments. And that's the news. In sports, the Toronto Blue Jays kick off a three-game series with the Philadelphia Phillies tonight at Rogers Centre. The third-place Blue Jays enter the contest 7 games back of co-leaders New York and Baltimore in the American League East standings. Toronto hosts the Yankees in a three-game series later this week. The New York Knicks can move within a game of their first NBA title since 1973 when they host the Spurs tonight in Game 3 of the NBA Finals. The Knicks won the first 2 games of the best-of-seven series in San Antonio. That increased their playoff winning streak to 13 games. Donald Trump is set to be the first sitting U.S. president to attend an NBA Finals game. Trump is expected to be at Madison Square Garden tonight for Game 3 between the Knicks and San Antonio. Trump's appearance led the New York Police Department and Secret Service to cancel a watch party outside and institute a no-bag policy for ticket holders. The Toronto Raptors have signed general manager Bobby Webster to a multi-year extension and promoted him to executive vice president. Webster is entering his 10th season as the Raptors' general manager and has been in charge of the Raptors' basketball operations since August of 2025, weeks after former president Masai Ujiri was fired. Toronto has made 9 playoff appearances since Webster joined the team in 2013 and won the NBA championship in 2019. Canadian tennis players Bianca Andreescu and Denis Shapovalov opened their grass court seasons with losses in first-round action at the Alabama Open. Andreescu fell 6-1, 6-3 to third-seed Elise Mertens of Belgium in the women's draw of the Dutch tournament. Shapovalov lost 6-7, 6-4, 7-5 to Croatian veteran Martin Cilic. CJBQ Radar Weather. A few clouds tonight with a low of 15. Looking at tomorrow, morning sunshine with some sun and cloud in the afternoon and a risk of showers, high of 30. On Wednesday, mainly cloudy with a risk of showers or thunderstorm and a high of 27. Right now, it's 24 degrees. 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
11: It's an issue free drive on the 401 heading right through Belleville and Trenton. I'm not seeing any issues from Napanee towards Brighton. Highway 62 and 37 look good in both directions. Highway 49 is also clear out towards Picton. Highway 2 just slows through Bryant Street. Looking for a little excitement? 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With the latest traffic, I'm Antonia Altabonte.
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one question for you. Can you dig it? Can you dig it? That's the Friends of Distinction, Grazing in the Grass on 800 CJBQ. You may remember the instrumental hit, Hugh Masekela, 1968. Well, a member of Friends of Distinction, Harry Elston, heard that instrumental, wrote lyrics for it, and then a huge hit for his group, Friends of Distinction, Grazing in the Grass. Number four in our countdown for this day in 1969. Up to number three, it's Mercy with a million seller. Love Can Make You Happy on 800 CJBQ.

0: Believe it or not, that's called Oh Happy Day. I never would have guessed it, Freddie. Yes, Oh Happy Day, Edwin Hawkins Singers. Written in the mid-18th century, radio stations of the San Francisco Bay Area started playing that song, and the single rocketed to sales of over a million copies within 2 months. Number two in our countdown for this day in 1969. We'll get to number one in just a moment.
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0: Freddie Vet. Let's recap our top five at five for this day in 1969. Song number five, More Today Than Yesterday, Spiral Staircase. Friends of Distinction, Grazing in the Grass at number four. At number three, Love Can Make You Happy with Mercy. And the Edwin Hawkins Singers at number two with Oh Happy Day. At number one on this day in 1969, spent 5 weeks at number one, it's the Beatles, Get Back on CJBQ.

0: it up. 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
0: Clear and beautiful this evening, down to 13 degrees. Sun starts the day tomorrow, but clouds move in and a risk of showers or thunderstorms by the afternoon and a high of 26. Mainly cloudy tomorrow night, some showers expected, and 19 degrees. Clouds, chance of showers on Wednesday as well. 40% chance with a high of 25. Right now, it's 24.
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0: 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Coming up this weekend, Odessa Flea Market and Car Show. 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Congratulations to them. Saturday, Sunday at the Odessa Fairgrounds, 8 to 5 both days. 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

0: Good afternoon, it's 6 o'clock. A few clouds tonight with a low of 15. Right now it's 24 degrees. I'm Alan Michael Steele with your CJBQ News Update. Conservative leader Pierre Poilievre says if the federal government wants to stop separatist sentiment in Alberta, it has to stay out of the province's business. Speaking in Calgary today, Poilievre says Albertans don't need a new country, they just need Ottawa to change its priorities.
1: On defense, borders, immigration, criminal law, interprovincial pipelines, just to name a few, the federal government has failed brutally. And by the way, they admit this now. Those are all federal responsibilities. And yet, they have had the audacity to impose themselves on provincial areas like taxing industrial carbon, seizing people's hunting rifles, and blocking oil and gas projects that are strictly within provincial jurisdiction.
0: Poilievre also says Alberta separatists shouldn't be considered an enemy and warned against demonizing those who want to leave Confederation. Someone was in a hurry to get the cottage, and now it's costing them. Peterborough County OPP charged an individual with stunt driving after stopping them for traveling over double the posted speed limit in Aspidale-Norwood Township. An officer on patrol on Highway 7 on Saturday evening stopped the driver after clocking a vehicle traveling at 166 kilometers an hour in a posted 80-kilometer zone. The driver was a 21-year-old from Toronto on their way to a friend's cottage. Their license was suspended for 30 days, their vehicle was impounded for 14 days, and they will have to appear in court. One person was injured and a warrant has been issued for a suspect following a shooting in Bancroft. Elena Cameron has the story.
2: Bancroft OPP responded to reports of gunshots late Saturday afternoon in a parking lot at the corner of Bridge and Hastings Streets. A suspect had fled the scene on a bicycle, and police later learned the victim had gone to hospital with a non-life-threatening injury. A warrant has been issued for a 17-year-old Greater Toronto Area male. The Bancroft Crime Unit is leading the investigation and asks anyone with information to contact OPP. Elena Cameron, Quinty News.
0: The House of Commons has passed a long-awaited law criminalizing forced or coerced sterilization. Survivors and advocates have been pushing for a change to the criminal code since 2015. The Survivors Circle for Reproductive Justice estimates as many as 15,000 Indigenous people have been sterilized without their consent since the 1890s, some as recently as last year. But some physician groups have warned the bill could cause doctors to worry about how they treat patients in an emergency. A ribbon-cutting event for the long-awaited Gordie Howe International Bridge connecting Ontario and Michigan is set to go ahead later this week.
3: A source with knowledge of planning who's not authorized to speak says the event is tentatively scheduled for Friday. The Detroit Free Press is reporting that Governor Gretchen Whitmer and former Governor Rick Snyder are expected to attend. It'll mark an important step forward for the bridge after U.S. President Donald Trump made a post on social media in February insisting the United States must be compensated before he'll allow the bridge to open. Ottawa actually signed a 2012 deal with Snyder in which Canada agreed to shoulder the cost of construction, which it would recoup through tolls. It remains unclear when the bridge will actually open. Kelly Malone, the Canadian Press, Washington.
0: The city of Quinte West is seeking feedback from the community about their parking experiences in downtown Trenton through a public survey. The survey marks the next step in the city's ongoing evaluation of its Park Here Downtown Core parking program that currently offers free two-hour on-street parking downtown and unlimited free parking in municipal lots in Quinte West. Feedback will help city staff assess the program and identify opportunities to evolve it. The city of Quinte West provides approximately 425 parking spaces in downtown Trenton Core and surrounding business area, including on-street spaces and those in the five municipally owned parking lots. There's a link to the survey, which is open until July 6th at quintenews.com. And that's the news. In sports, Canada is training in Toronto today as preparations continue for Friday's World Cup opener against Bosnia-Herzegovina. Head coach Jesse Marsh said defender Moyes Bambito continues to make progress in his recovery from a fractured tibia and is being monitored closely. The Montreal native played 30 minutes in a tune-up match against Uzbekistan last week. The Toronto Blue Jays chase a third straight win when they open a three-game series at Rogers Centre versus the Philadelphia Phillies. Left-hander Patrick Corbin gets the ball for Toronto. Philadelphia will go with fellow southpaw Christopher Sanchez on the mound. The Toronto Marlies will find out tonight who they'll play in the American Hockey League's championship series. The team is heading to the Calder Cup Finals for the first time since 2018. The Colorado Eagles host the Chicago Wolves in the seventh and deciding game of their Western Conference Final tonight. The Wolves forced a Game 7 with a 3-2 win last night. CJBQ Radar Weather. A few clouds tonight with a low of 15. Looking at tomorrow, morning sunshine with some sun and cloud in the afternoon and a risk of showers, high of 30. On Wednesday, mainly cloudy with a risk of showers or thunderstorm and a high of 27. Right now, it's 24 degrees. 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

0: and his comments on 800 CJBQ. Coming up on Wednesday, Classic Car Show, a charity event at Arabella Retirement Living. 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
0: Clear tonight, down to 13 degrees. Sunny in the morning, then a mix of sun and cloud midday, and by mid-afternoon, risk of a shower, a thunderstorm, and the high 26. Mainly cloudy with showers tomorrow night, down to 19, and clouds on Wednesday, 40% chance of showers, high of 25. Right now it's 24.
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0: I love her. 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That's all my time. Thank you for listening. I'll be back tomorrow after 2 to rock and roll with you. Until then, remember, we always tell you, don't get denied. Twice be nice, very nice, important, more important, very nice. That'll all hang out. Drake, Sammy, Brub, and Glass, Sherbert, and Hemex, everyone else. One get dirty, so spank, and show up, and don't push on spell source about horses, why push back, so it really got something much face more. Nigga night, love is life, love is much more than just you. Who is this guy? Your rusty bit of his new passion is real, and your leader loves you. Talk to you tomorrow to 2 rock and roll right here on ADO Radio. Bye bye now.
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2: From the National Newsroom of the Canadian Press, I'm Jason White. A ribbon-cutting event for the long-awaited Gordie Howe International Bridge connecting Ontario and Michigan is set for later this week. A source with planning knowledge who's not authorized to speak publicly about it says the event is tentatively scheduled for Friday, but it's not clear when the bridge will actually open to traffic. U.S. President Donald Trump insisted back in February his country would have to be compensated before he would allow the bridge to open. Former Supreme Court Justice Louise Arbour has been installed as Canada's 31st Governor General during a ceremony at the Senate building in Ottawa. The 79-year-old delivered her first speech as the King's representative in Canada.
3: Extreme polarization is dangerous, but so is extreme consensus. It is through our differences and our fundamental right to express them that we will nourish critical thinking, creativity, and innovation. It is through our differences that we will build a common future.
2: She also discussed the rapid growth of artificial intelligence and cautions against over-reliance on the technology. Conservative leader Pierre Poilievre says Albertans don't need a new country, they just need the federal government to change its priorities. During a speech in Calgary today, Poilievre says Ottawa needs to butt out of Alberta's business.
4: The problem lately has been that the federal government has been terrible at the things that are its job while sticking its nose in things that are not its job.
2: He says Albertans could benefit from freeing up resources, building pipelines, respecting provincial autonomy, and reducing taxpayer burden. Canada's men's soccer team will play its first 2026 World Cup game on Friday in Toronto against Bosnia-Herzegovina, while Vancouver will host Australia against Turkey on Saturday. Moshe Lander teaches the economics of sports at Concordia University and says Vancouver's security costs are higher than Toronto's.
5: So creating those security cordons is so much cheaper. The potential disruption to subway systems, public transportation, if any of that were to happen, it's going to happen miles away from the stadium itself, where if it happened in Vancouver, it's right under the stadium.
2: He says the overall increase in security costs is because each World Cup cycle brings more global instability, leading to the potential for disruption that could embarrass FIFA. The winning bid for two courtside seats to tonight's Game 3 of the NBA Final was $1 million. The New York Knicks say the winning bid was split by a law practice and a private equity firm. The auction was part of a fundraiser, and the Knicks say this is the largest single donation in the foundation's history. This is the Canadian Press. In sports, Game 3 of the NBA Finals takes over New York's Madison Square Garden tonight as the New York Knicks host the San Antonio Spurs. Knicks won the first two games of the best-of-seven series. The Toronto Raptors have inked a deal to keep general manager Bobby Webster on for another few years. The multi-year extension also promotes him to executive vice president. In baseball, the Toronto Blue Jays kick off a three-game series tonight with the Philadelphia Phillies at Rogers Centre. The third-place Jays enter the contest seven games back of co-leaders New York and Baltimore in the American League East standings. Meanwhile, the Baltimore Orioles have placed right-hander Chris Bassitt on the 15-day injured list, retroactive to Friday, with low back discomfort. The 37-year-old signed a one-year, $18.5 million U.S. deal with Baltimore in February, after he spent three seasons with the Blue Jays. And Canada was in Toronto today training as preparations continue for Friday's World Cup opener against Bosnia-Herzegovina. From the Canadian Press, I'm Jason White.
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0: Clear skies tonight, down to 13 degrees. Sunny in the morning, then a mix of sun and cloud by afternoon. Risk of a thunderstorm or showered later in the day with a high of 26 degrees. Mainly cloudy tomorrow night with showers and a low of 19. Clouds on Wednesday, 40% chance of showers with a high of 25.
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13: It's Intelligence for Your Life. I am your host. My name is John Tesh. I have some good news. If you lose your wallet, you'll probably get it back, especially if it has a bunch of money in it. Listen to this. This comes from new research in the journal Science. Their experiment involved more than 17,000, quote, lost wallets that were planted in over 300 cities around the world. Researchers kept track of how often somebody contacted the wallet's owner. Each wallet contained a grocery list, a key, and three business cards with the same mail name and email address. Some wallets contained no money. Others had money ranging from $13 to $90. What happened? Wallets with no cash were returned 40% of the time. With just $13 in local currency, wallets were returned over half the time, 50% of the time. And the more money the wallet contained, the likelier it was that it would be returned. So when a wallet had $90, there was a 72% chance it would be returned to its owner. And the wallets containing keys were also more likely to be returned than ones without keys. The researchers say this proves that people are looking out for each other and that people don't want to think of themselves as thieves. Duke University behavioral psychologist Dan Ariely says it feels like stealing when there's money in the wallet. That becomes hard to rationalize because people want to keep a positive moral view of themselves.
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13: And coming up, I'm going to tell you about a new approach for treating depression. It's not about reducing negative emotions. It focuses on feeling good. Researchers say the results are powerful, and it's something we can all do, whether we are depressed or not. Don't miss this.
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1: So most depression treatments focus on helping people feel less badly. But what if the key is helping people feel more joy? A new study from the American Medical Association looked at a therapy called Positive Affect Treatment, or PAT, which helps people reconnect with joy, pleasure, and meaning. So it targets something called anhedonia, which is one of the most common symptoms of depression. It's the inability to feel joy, even from things you normally love. You just feel emotionally numb. Well, with PAT, instead of focusing on reducing sadness or anxiety, it teaches people how to actively build positive emotions back into their lives. Patients practice things like planning enjoyable activities, savoring good moments, reconnecting socially, and noticing small positive experiences. And the results are surprisingly strong. In clinical trials, PAT not only helped people experience more positive emotions, it also reduced sadness and anxiety better than traditional therapy. And researchers believe it may actually help retrain the brain's reward system, making people more responsive to positive experiences again. And even if you don't have depression, experts say we can all use these techniques every day. So make plans. Anticipate them. I love this. Savor good moments deliberately. Practice generosity. And don't wait to feel motivated, because action will create momentum in your life.
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0: All right, my friends, when it comes to strengthening your brain power, we now know playing board games will really do the trick. According to scientists now from the Cleveland Clinic, spending 20 minutes a day playing board games helps your brain behave like it's 12 years younger. Whoa, that's because games stimulate the release of the brain protein BDNF, which is like Miracle-Gro for brain cells. And studies have shown a link between an increase in BDNF production and a better mood, stronger memory, lower risk for Alzheimer's. To that end, listen to this, Hasbro, which makes board games, of course, has retooled some of their classic games so that aging doesn't get in the way of older adults enjoying them. Their new versions of Scrabble, Trivial Pursuit, and the Game of Life feature several age-inclusive components like bigger play pieces that are easier to grasp, larger wording on the boards, and reworked content that's more relatable to older adults. For example, Trivial Pursuit Generations has new questions segmented by demographics. This is awesome. So if a whole family is playing, there'll be questions for the greatest generation, baby boomers, Gen X, millennials, and Gen Z.
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0: Hey, parents and grandparents, you are going to share this with other parents and grandparents. It turns out your baby knows whether you're a hard worker or a slacker. Follow me here. In a recent MIT study, babies as young as 15 months watched adults working diligently on a task before finally succeeding. And the study found that the babies who saw an adult putting in the time to get something right, they tried harder at new skills themselves, the babies. So just because your baby may not be speaking yet, they're still watching and learning from you, and your hard work can make your baby a hard worker too. It's a fact.
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1: Well, this is good news for me and my wife, Connie, because we've become vegetarians and also on that crazy ketogenic diet. So we eat a lot of cauliflower, and apparently it's a great way to boost your memory. Whether it's raw or cooked, eating cauliflower for just 1 week can improve our memory by a full 28%. I'm sure my wife is still waiting for it to work on me. This is according to a study in the journal Phytochemistry. Listen, no joking. The reason is because the compounds in cauliflower called glucosinolates raise the brain's production of memory-boosting neurotransmitters and speed up the breakdown of cellular waste that tries to slow down brain function. Remember this, and so will I. A little cauliflower a day can keep forgetfulness at bay.
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